0: I love the inflation comment. House Minority Leader Hakeem Jeffries said that Trump is too numb to the financial pressures Americans are under, especially black families struggling with soaring grocery bills, high rent, and expensive gas. Jeffries took to MS Now to explain how Democrats will restore the country's economy if the party takes back control of Congress after the midterms.
1: Well, the cost of living in the United States of America is far too high, and so we're committed to focusing relentlessly on the affordability crisis in a variety of areas. That includes housing and health care, gas and utilities, groceries and goods, and caregiving, which of course includes both child care and elder care.
0: The Trump administration is backing up Trump's comment, saying that he loves it because it's a result of his strategy with Iran and that it's not a signal of failure. Trump says he expects prices across most sectors to drop like a rock after the conflict ends. When will that be? Well, nobody knows. Meanwhile, across the nation, black men face mental health challenges that often go unaddressed, likely due to societal pressures, systemic racism, and expectations to stay strong, leading many to suffer in silence. But in the DMV, there's a new community event called the Burger Bar, which is a safe space for black men to connect. NBC Washington caught up with the organizers, who say using casual dining is a way to help black men relax and share their vulnerabilities.
2: We create safety through relationship building. And so every time before we start to have these more difficult conversations, we spend time, folks to kind of get together, relate to one another, and share with one another before we dig in into those much deeper concepts and ideas.
0: The Charles County, Maryland event opens the door for black men of various generations to share life experiences, offer mentorship, and build lasting relationships. Organizers say by offering an environment of trust, transparency, and mutual respect, it all supports the ultimate goal, which is to improve the well-being of black men. And finally, black women's wellness is getting a powerful new voice. Actress Melinda Williams, a longtime advocate for black women's health, is now the official brand partner during Women's Health Month for Black Girl Vitamins. It's all part of the brand's One Woman, Many Hats campaign. The partnership began at the Congressional Black Caucus's annual conference, where Williams connected with Black Girl Vitamin and praised her products on Instagram. For black women, wellness has often been overlooked. Many face health disparities. Black Girl Vitamins is tackling that by creating products built for black women's needs. So congratulations to Sister Melinda. She's now the voice leading that charge. Stay connected and subscribe and follow BIN News this hour wherever you get your podcasts. I'm Doug Davis for the Black Information Network. Have a great Thursday. Stay safe out there. And if you see something, say something.
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5: Black culture didn't start in cities. It started here. In the red clay, in the Delta air, in towns where front porches are pool pits, and dirt roads still lead to greatness. At the Black Information Network, we tell the stories of the rural South, where culture is grown, not manufactured. We sit with elders in Alabama who marched, farmed, and prayed us into today. We walk with kids in Mississippi who dream through gospel, beats, and broadband. We highlight Black farmers, midwives, teachers, and mechanics, culture keepers who don't get headlines but move generations. We lift gullah traditions still alive on the South Carolina coast. We follow HBCU homecomings in towns with one high school and one stoplight. We taste the biscuits that built families and the fried fish that funded tuition. In these communities, Black identity is stitched into everything. With Black News First, this is Misty Jordan on the Black Information Network.
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7: I'm Mike Stevens on your home for Black News First, the Black Information Network. The Black Minnesota Attorney General Keith Ellison, who successfully handled the prosecution of the police officer who killed George Floyd, did not get a welcome reception from the Minnesota Republican U.S. Senator Josh Hawley during an immigration oversight hearing.
8: I thought you were going to let me answer.
9: Why did you
8: help? Are you going to let me answer?
9: Why did you help?
8: You let me answer and I'll answer you.
9: Tell the truth and I'll let you answer.
8: I will tell the truth.
9: Good.
8: Let's do that.
9: That'd be a nice change. Why did you help?
8: So, Mr. Chairman, I didn't come here to be insulted. I came here voluntarily.
9: You came here for the truth. Let's have it.
7: The heated hearing was about alleged social services fraud in Minnesota. A new report accuses Ellison and the Minnesota governor, Tim Walz, who ran unsuccessfully with African-American Kamala Harris in her bid to become president, of knowing about widespread problems of fraud. but failing to stop them. Both Ellison and the governor deny the allegations. Some Black Detroit area high school students will still get their prom after it was canceled last week. The district attorney says a community prom will now be held Friday after a gun threat forced officials to cancel the original event just an hour before it began. Black Clintondale Township trustee Shannon King says his daughter, a junior, was devastated by the decision.
10: She was part of the crew that was setting up that night, so to hear that she's hurrying, setting up, then trying to get her dress on and get ready to go, and then to only hear that it was canceled was just, the wind is taken out of your sails.
7: School officials defended the move, with the interim superintendent saying no event is worth risking student safety.
11: No dress, tuxedo, or limo is worth more than the lives of our students. I would rather there be disappointment than devastation.
7: Extra security, including sheriff's deputies and a private security firm, will be in place for the rescheduled celebration. I'm Mike Stevens on the Black Information Network. Now your local news.
12: I'm Mike Island on your home for 24/7 news. Columbus's BIN 1230, the Black Information Network. A 19-year-old Ohio man is taking a plea deal and is being sentenced to prison. According to WKRC, Laura Shuler was found shot to death near her Cincinnati home. A Johnny Grimes was found to be her killer. Grimes, who is African-American, was out on bond for an armed robbery from a few months earlier at the time of the murder. Detectives linked Grimes to Shuler's murder through shell casings found at the earlier robbery scene. Shuler was transgender and a leader in the LGBTQ plus community. Her grandmother says in court that her loss is devastating.
13: She was so loved. And I prayed last night that justice would be served.
12: Shuler's best friend, Martez Meadows, who, like Shuler, is African-American, had strong words for Grimes in the courtroom.
14: Whatever you do behind closed doors is going to come to the light. So you killing her thinking that was going to stop people from knowing that you like men or a transsexual. The last thing I want to say is I hope you ride to hell.
12: The judge sentenced Grimes to 25 to 29 years in prison, which covers time for his other crimes, WKRC says. I'm Mike Island on your home for Black News First, Columbus's BIN 1230, the Black Information Network.
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16: Most people know about Restaurant Week, but not everyone knows there's a Black Restaurant Week born in Houston, Texas in 2016 and is now spreading to cities across the country. It's more than just menus. It's a movement.
17: And so we really want to create something that was more all-inclusive to the creative things we were seeing happening in the food scene.
16: That's one of the three founders, Fallon Farrell.
17: As we've grown through the years, we've literally watched businesses start off as like a pop-up food tent and now having like two or three locations.
16: From soul food kitchens to hidden gem caterers, Black Restaurant Week shines a light where it's long been missing. It's helped generate tens of millions of dollars for Black-owned businesses, keeping legacies alive and creating new ones. And it's part of Black history still being written every time a diner takes that first bite. I'm Esther Dillard for the Black Information Network.
18: The International African American Museum, Charleston, South Carolina. Built near where so many Africans first arrived in chains, the International African American Museum in my hometown state of Charleston

0: even been seen.
1: The annual rate rose from 3.8% in April, which was in line with market expectations. Core inflation, which excludes volatile food and energy costs, were up 2.9% on an annual basis. Meanwhile, President Trump is downplaying the latest inflation report.
2: I love the inflation. You know why? Because as soon as this war is over, you know, I can say it now. Something you didn't know. Do you know we've been taking out millions of barrels of oil? Nobody knows it. You know who doesn't know about it? Iran until right now.
1: Speaking from the Oval Office, he said he's not concerned when asked about today's consumer price index that showed May saw the highest biggest increase in 3 years. The president added the numbers were great. He said inflation will come down like a rock once the war with Iran is over. Trump also pointed to the stock market and oil prices as signs the economy is doing well. Los Angeles Mayor Karen Bass's brother is suing the city. Kenneth Bass and his wife filed the lawsuit last month after losing their Malibu home in the Palisades fire. Kenneth Bass joined 15 other families from Malibu, Topanga, and Pacific Palisades who are collectively seeking damages for property loss and injury. They claim they were injured from the smoke inhalation and suffered severe emotional distress, annoyance, and mental anguish. It's one of thousands of lawsuits and legal complaints filed by property owners after the deadly fire in January 2025. They're demanding a trial by jury. Recent testing data released by the federal government shows that younger students have made academic gains following the disruptions of the pandemic, while older students' test scores have remained stagnant. Nine-year-olds have rebounded to pre-pandemic reading scores and have shown some improvement in math, but 13-year-olds continue to lag behind in both subjects. The decline in reading for fun among students, particularly teenagers, is also a concern, with fewer students engaging in this activity regularly. Despite the challenges, there's optimism that with targeted interventions, students' academic trajectories can be improved over time. The annual Black Men's Health Summit in Wisconsin, organized by Aaron Perry, focuses on Black men's health, particularly mental health, aiming to address disparities and encourage conversations. The event will be held June 13th at the Milwaukee Improv with a bus provided for attendees from the Urban League of Greater Madison. This year's summit will feature comedian George Wallace and speakers discussing mental health, emphasizing the importance of supporting one another and reducing barriers to access. The Michael Jackson biopic Michael has surpassed $900 million at the global box office, making it Lionsgate's highest grossing release to date. Key markets include the UK, France, Germany, with strong performances in Australia, Italy, and Spain. With a reported budget exceeding $200 million, industry analysts are monitoring whether Michael can reach the $1 billion global benchmark in the near future. I'm Kevin Brown on your home for Black News First, the Black Information Network.
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5: At HBCUs, the band is more than entertainment. It's heartbeat, history, and heat. At the Black Information Network, we honor the musicians who bring soul to every step, the drum lines that don't miss, the horns that lift the spirit, the dancers who move like memory itself. We follow students balancing 18 credit hours and 6 a.m. practices. We talk to band directors who are part coach, part mentor, and part musician. And we celebrate the Black excellence on display in every halftime performance, where discipline meets tradition and rhythm meets resistance. This is not just sound. It's identity. It's Black joy at 120 beats per minute. And it's legacy passed down in notes, movements, and uniforms. Warm with pride. The HBCU Marching Band is a classroom, ministry, and a second home. And every performance is a reminder. We've got something nobody else can match. With Black News First, this is the Black Information Network.
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6: I'm Mike Stevens on your home for Black News First, the Black Information Network. It's been said before, democracy is on the line. And perhaps more than any time in recent history, many say that is the case now. And it may once again be Black churches that make the difference. Multiple places of worship in cities like Memphis are campaigning together in an effort to increase voter turnout in the upcoming elections. According to WHBQ Television, the Souls to the Polls kickoff has started in an effort to provide ongoing education and information and to fight misinformation. Since the redistricting efforts targeting Black lawmakers and Black voters have come into play. Reverend J. Lawrence Turner presides over the Black Clergy Collaborative.

0: operative in Memphis.
1: With the congressional districts being stretched so far, so our turnout will be indicative of whether we gain the attention of who ultimately will be in Congress.
0: Reverend Turner says there's no excuse for a low voter turnout as it has been in the last several elections.
1: There's no way that a city that is as critically important as Memphis should have 16% voting turnout as we did in the month of May.
0: Around the country, lots of black churches are doing something similar to get souls to the polls. A black city council president is speaking out after that recent mass shooting in Toledo, Ohio. She was actually there when bullets started flying, telling WTOL television it was a tense situation.
2: It was scary, terrifying to see so many people hurt. It was pretty bad.
0: Venice Williams says she has been going to the Old West End Festival since she was a little girl. She never expected something like that would happen.
2: I don't know what could have been done. People are asking for answers, but I'm asking for solutions.
0: This is happening as summer begins, with the hope more of this gun violence does not come to black communities nationwide. I'm Mike Stevens on the Black Information Network. Now your local news.
3: I'm Mike Island on your home for 24/7 News, Columbus's BIN 1230, the Black Information Network. A 19-year-old Ohio man is taking a plea deal and is being sentenced to prison. According to WKRC, Laura Shuler was found shot to death near her Cincinnati home. A Johnny Grimes was found to be her killer. Grimes, who is African-American, was out on bond for an armed robbery from a few months earlier at the time of the murder. Detectives linked Grimes to Shuler's murder through shell casings found at the earlier robbery scene. Shuler was transgender and a leader in the LGBTQ plus community. Her grandmother says in court that her loss is devastating.
4: She was so loved, and I prayed last night that justice would be served.
3: Shuler's best friend, Martez Meadows, who, like Shuler, is African-American, had strong words for Grimes in the courtroom.
5: Whatever you do behind closed doors is going to come to the light. So you killing her, thinking that was going to stop people from knowing that you like men or transsexual. The last thing I want to say is I hope you ride in hell.
3: The judge sentenced Grimes to 25 to 29 years in prison, which covers time for his other crimes, WKRC says. I'm Mike Island on your home for Black News First, Columbus's BIN 1230, the Black Information Network.
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8: On June 6, 1984, a well-known Beverly Hills con artist named Ron Levin vanishes without a trace. 8 weeks later, a wealthy Iranian exile is kidnapped out of his home and is never heard from again. At first, the two disappearances seem unrelated, but soon suspicion falls on a group of young men united by greed and privilege. They are the golden sons of LA's wealthiest families. They drive matching BMWs, wear tailored Armani suits, lunch at Spago's, and run up tabs at LA's hippest hotspots. They call themselves the Billionaire Boys Club. They are united by a common goal. They want all the riches and status they were promised since birth, and they'll stop at nothing to get it. Their leader is Joe Hunt. He's 23 years old, charming and charismatic, and a master of mind games. But Joe's real talent lies in fleecing millions of dollars from wealthy investors in a high-stakes Ponzi scheme. It's a scheme that will slowly implode and put its members on a path to revenge, kidnapping, and murder. I'm Tracy Patton. Join me and my co-host Timothy Oliphant as we dive into Hollywood in the 1980s, when capitalism is king and greed is good. How did Joe Hunt manage to con millions from investors? Why did a group of privileged young men who had it all follow him down a road of destruction? This is the true story of the Billionaire Boys Club,
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11: The opinions, beliefs, and viewpoints expressed in this commentary are those of the author and do not necessarily represent those of BIN and its founding partners and employees.
12: I'm James T. Harris, and I have something to say. After the conviction and sentencing of Carmelo Anthony, one supporter was overcome with emotion and asked, "What do I tell my five boys? What do we do now?
13: What do you want us to do? What do you want us to do at this point? What? I'm lost for words. I don't know what to do. I got five boys. I don't know what. I ain't got nothing to tell them no more. You can't walk away no more."
14: Rest in peace, Trayvon Martin.
12: That's a fair question. In fact, it's probably the most important question to come out of this entire tragedy. What you tell them now is what you should have been telling them all along. Your choices matter. Your actions matter. Your character matters. The world can be unfair sometimes, but nothing will destroy your future faster than making a terrible decision in a moment of anger. I raised two boys and a daughter. My wife and I taught our children something simple. Control yourself. Walk away when you can. Respect other people. Respect life. Think before you act. But before all of that, we taught them to love the Lord with all their heart, all their mind, and all their strength. We taught them to love their neighbor as themselves. Those two commandments are the foundation for everything else. If you truly love God and love your neighbor, you're not looking for trouble. You're not looking for excuses. You're not looking for someone to blame. What you don't do is teach your children that accountability is oppression. You don't teach them that every guilty verdict is evidence of injustice. And you certainly don't teach them that someone who takes a life is automatically a victim when a jury reaches a verdict. Five boys and every child in America need parents willing to tell them the truth. The truth is that character matters, faith matters, self-control matters, personal responsibility matters. Those lessons can save a life, and sometimes they can keep a young person from throwing their own life away. I'm James T. Harris for the Black Information Network.
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15: Here's what's trending this hour. President Trump has canceled planned strikes on Iran and now says the signing of a peace agreement with Iran may be imminent. The former head of the Securities and Exchange Commission is being nominated by President Trump to become the next permanent director of national intelligence. Jay Clayton is currently the U.S. attorney for the Southern District of New York. And a baby teething toy sold on Amazon is under recall after reports of children choking on them. I'm Amber Payton, and that's what's trending.
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16: A major sports betting scandal has rocked HBCU basketball. Four former Alabama State University men's basketball players have permanently been banned by the NCAA after investigations found they accepted money to manipulate the outcome of a 2024 game against Southern Miss. According to the NCAA, the players split just $2,000 from known bettors in exchange for throwing the game. Two of the former players are also facing federal charges tied to the scheme. The case has sparked renewed concerns about sports betting impact on college athletes, particularly at HBCUs, where athletes may face financial pressures. Alabama State says it fully cooperated with the investigations and that the players involved are no longer part of the program. With the latest HBCU news, I'm Morgan Wood on the Black Information Network. 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
1: You know, I have to say I'm a little bit of an old school at heart. Like, I just can't help it. I really, really like listening to old school music. It makes me feel good. But let's see, all my God kids love Taylor Swift so much. Like, you have to hear the way that they sing this song. They're like, you have to listen, Gma, to the song. And look, and can I buy it? And can I get it? So it's definitely some Taylor Swift happening around me going on. And she's super cool. I also really appreciate the way that she writes music and plays music and everything. So she's dope. I like A$AP Rocky. I like A$AP Ferg, too. So, yeah, there's a lot of things I'm into.
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4: BIN News this hour. I'm Doug Davis. Coming up, a false air alarm forced a temporary lockdown on the Pentagon today. Plus,
5: oh my God. Oh. Oh my goodness.
4: Miami Dade residents react to a 5-year-old African American girl being shot to death inside a South Florida home. And New York City went bananas last night over the Knicks' historic win.
6: And binding federal law.
7: While testifying before a Republican-led congressional committee, King said CPS follows local, state, and federal law. She also defended the Black Student Success Program as the Trump administration withholds $8 million in magnet school grants over those policies. Attorneys for Carmelo Anthony, a Black Texas high school track over those policies. Attorneys for Carmelo Anthony, a Black Texas high school track star, are appealing his murder conviction. He was sentenced to 35 years for fatally stabbing Austin.
4: Dade homicide detectives announced they are investigating after a shooting inside a South Florida home left a 5-year-old Black girl dead.
8: We know that at the time of the shooting, there were 3 adults and 2 children. The victim, who's 5 years old, and her 4-year-old brother.
4: Florida City Police responded to a home shortly after 2 a.m. after receiving reports of a shooting. The victim, 5-year-old African-American Genova Parks. She was quickly rushed to a nearby hospital with her mom and was later airlifted to a trauma center where she later died despite life-saving efforts. 5 people were inside that home when a weapon was discharged. The grandmother of Genova was in an area hospital and rushed to the scene in her hospital gown. Her reaction captured by NBC South Florida.
9: I get a call at 6 o'clock this morning and says that my granddaughter was shot. It makes me angry because nothing like this should be able to happen, especially in your home.
4: Police are investigating all angles. And the gun was discovered inside the home. Police are now working to verify the owner and trace who handled the weapon. And finally, New York City is still on fire after last night's historic comeback win against the San Antonio Spurs in Game 4 of the NBA Finals held at Madison Square Garden. Some Knicks fans were arrested after the game as thousands took to the streets to celebrate. OG

0: Anunoby, who tipped in the game winner with 1.2 seconds left, was super calm as he addressed reporters about how he felt about the win. Here's some sound courtesy of the NBA.
1: It feels cool. I mean, everyone's pretty excited. I'm excited, too. We're all excited. We're enjoying it right now, but we're just focused on the next game now.
0: The Knicks completed a 29-point comeback in the second half of the game, the largest in NBA Finals history. Now the Knicks are up 3-1 and hope to close out the series with a win in San Antonio. Game 5 is set for Saturday. Stay connected and subscribe and follow BIN News this hour wherever you get your podcasts. I'm Doug Davis for the Black Information Network. Have a great Thursday. Stay safe out there, and if you see something, say something.
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4: The 23rd of August is recognized in many countries as the International Day for the Remembrance of the Transatlantic Slave Trade and its eventual abolition. The Day of Remembrance was selected by the UNESCO agency to acknowledge a historic slave uprising in the French colony of Santo Domingo, now known as Haiti. On the eve of August 22, 1791, African-American men and women revolted against slave owners. This uprising triggered the Haitian Revolution and eventually led to the island's independence from French colonizers in 1804. Over 200,000 Haitians perished during the multi-year conflict, along with thousands of French troops and colonists. The first Day of Remembrance occurred in Haiti in 1998. Today, countries around the world recognize this date and its contribution towards abolishing the slave trade. And that's a fact. I'm Wesson Tishome for the Black Information Network.
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5: I'm Mike Stevens on your home for Black News First, the Black Information Network. The Black Minnesota Attorney General Keith Ellison, who successfully handled the prosecution of the police officer who killed George Floyd, did not get a welcome reception from the Minnesota Republican U.S. Senator Josh Hawley during an immigration oversight hearing.
6: I thought you were going to let me answer.
7: Why did you
6: help? Are you going to let me answer?
7: Why did you help?
6: You let me answer and I'll answer you.
7: Tell the truth and I'll let you answer.
6: I will tell the truth.
7: Good.
6: Let's do that.
7: That'd be a nice change. Why did you help?
6: So, Mr. Chairman, I didn't come here to be insulted. I came here voluntarily.
7: You came here for the truth.
5: The heated hearing was about alleged social services fraud in Minnesota. A new report accuses Ellison and the Minnesota governor, Tim Walz, who ran unsuccessfully with African-American Kamala Harris in her bid to become president, of knowing about widespread problems of fraud, but failing to stop them. Both Ellison and the governor deny the allegations. Some Black Detroit area high school students will still get their prom after it was canceled last week. The district attorney says a community prom will now be held Friday after a gun threat forced officials to cancel the original event just an hour before it began. Black Clintondale Township trustee Shannon King says his daughter, a junior, was devastated by the decision.
8: She was part of the crew that was setting up that night, so to hear that she's hurrying, setting up, then trying to get her dress on and get ready to go, and then to only hear that it was canceled was just, the wind is taken out of your sails.
5: School officials defended the move, with the interim superintendent saying no event is worth risking student safety.
9: No dress, tuxedo, or limo is worth more than the lives of our students. I would rather there be disappointment than devastation.
5: Extra security, including sheriff's deputies and a private security firm, will be in place for the rescheduled celebration. I'm Mike Stevens on the Black Information Network. Now your local news.
10: I'm Mike Island on your home for 24/7 News, Columbus's BIN 1230, the Black Information Network. A 19-year-old Ohio man is taking a plea deal and is being sentenced to prison. According to WKRC, Laura Shuler was found shot to death near her Cincinnati home. A Johnny Grimes was found to be her killer. Grimes, who is African-American, was out on bond for an armed robbery from a few months earlier at the time of the murder. Detectives linked Grimes to Shuler's murder through shell casings found at the earlier robbery scene. Shuler was transgender and a leader in the LGBTQ plus community. Her grandmother says in court that her loss is devastating.
11: She was so loved, and I prayed last night that justice would be served.
10: Shuler's best friend, Martez Meadows, who, like Shuler, is African-American, had strong words for Grimes in the courtroom.
12: Whatever you do behind closed doors is going to come to the light. So you killing her thinking that was going to stop people from knowing that you like men or a transsexual. The last thing I want to say is I hope you ride a hill.
10: The judge sentenced Grimes to 25 to 29 years in prison, which covers time for his other crimes, WKRC says. I'm Mike Island on your home for Black News First, Columbus's BIN 1230, the Black Information Network.
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13: This is Layla Ali, undefeated world champion Hall of Fame boxer, wellness advocate, and CEO of Layla Ali Lifestyle. My father, Muhammad Ali, was more than a champion in the ring. He was a global voice for courage, conviction, faith, and justice. The Muhammad Ali Center celebrates his life, his principles, and his willingness to stand for something bigger than himself, reminding us of the power of purpose. To learn more about

0: 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I'm Layla Ali, and my history lives here.
1: 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How many times have you seen the Temptations movie and said this line?
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3: Here's what you've made popular by getting your stream on. 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That is followed by From on MGM+. The new season of The Four Seasons on Netflix slides back to 5 with Your Friends and Neighbors on Apple TV in at 7. Debuting at the 6th spot this week is the new Apple TV remake of Cape Fear. Off Campus on Amazon Prime Video slips back to 5 with Euphoria on HBO Max up to 4. The Burrows on Netflix remains at 3 this week after capturing the top spot last week. Spider-Noir, starring Nicolas Cage on Amazon Prime Video, slides back to 2. And that means Widow's Bay on Apple TV is back on top this week, your number one streamed show.
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5: Soulja Boy is turning a snub into a new opportunity, announcing he's launching Rapper University after claims he wasn't invited to Kai Cenat's Streamer University. The rapper shared the idea on social media, saying the event will take place on Twitch and invited fans to be a part of what he called history. Meanwhile, streamer and rapper DDG didn't hold back, trolling the idea live and questioning whether anyone would actually show up. Soulja Boy later responded, saying simply, quote, "They didn't invite me, so I built my own university." And Real Housewives of Atlanta star Drew Sidora has officially finalized her divorce from Ralph Pittman after a years-long battle. The court ruled that Sidora will pay just over $2,200 a month in child support for their two children. As part of the settlement, Pittman was awarded the couple's Atlanta home, valued at nearly $1.9 million, but must pay Sidora about $145,000 for her share. The two will walk away without any spousal support. However, Sidora requested that her ex pay over $400,000 to cover her attorney expenses. With the latest in entertainment at 17 and 47 minutes past each hour, I'm Bree Wood on the Black Information Network, your home for Black news first.
1: I'm Terrence Bibb for the Black Information Network with the story of another Black builder. Born on February 3rd, 1946 in Tuskegee, Alabama, Albert Lionel Joyner was the son of Tuskegee Airman Hercules Joyner and the brother of nationally syndicated radio host Tom the Fly Jock Joyner. The class president of his high school and state basketball championship MVP, Albert Joyner followed his father's footsteps to Tuskegee University, earning a bachelor's degree in 1969. As an entrepreneur, Albert purchased his first McDonald's in Mobile, Alabama, becoming the first Black owner of a major fast food franchise in the state, expanding his McDonald's holdings to several locations throughout Birmingham, Alabama, and Jackson, Mississippi. He is credited with breaking the regional record for most drive-through customers served at a McDonald's location. Albert Joyner passed away on June 3rd, 2015, but his legacy as a Black builder lives on. I'm Terrence Bibb for the Black Information Network.
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7: This is not just a random act of violence. This is an absolute target.
6: A Black woman shot to death after taking a ride home from a co-worker and stopping at a gas station. Police say she was a victim of mistaken identity. A Black father of 7 is shot to death on a New York City bus. And Black Democratic House Leader Hakeem Jeffries responds to President Trump recently saying, quote, he loves inflation and that the prices will go down as soon as the conflict in Iran is over. Jeffries responds,
8: Democrats do not love the inflation. In fact, we're fighting hard to address the broken economy that Donald Trump has visited on the American people.
6: In a news conference, he added, Democratic lawmakers are trying to address the high cost of living that's making it difficult for Americans to survive. Meanwhile, ahead of the FIFA World Cup, law enforcement in South Florida is sending a message to anyone looking to exploit children. An overnight undercover sting in Homestead ended with 12 men in handcuffs and no bond. Authorities say the men responded to online ads, believing that they were meeting minors between 13 and 15 years old. Miami-Dade State Attorney Catherine Fernandez Rundle.
9: They knew they were buying a child. They had intended to exploit and have sex with these children.
6: The 12 suspects range in age from 20 to 50 years old and remain held without bond. And a study out of Washington State shows that although black girls make up less than 5% of King County's population, they account for nearly half of all child sex trafficking victims in the region. That's according to the King County Commercial Sexual Exploitation of Children Task Force, which puts that number between 44 and 52%. The Seattle Medium highlighted the findings this week. Prosecutors say the average age of entry into the commercial sex trade is 14, with some children targeted as young as 12. And as temperatures rise across the country, doctors say summer heat can be a threat to your mental health. Studies link extreme heat to rising rates of irritability, anxiety, sleep disruption, and cognitive problems. And generally, emergency departments report more mental health visits when temperatures spike. Researchers also warn that urban areas face compounded risks with less tree cover and more concrete, driving temperatures even higher than surrounding regions. And finally, 1,000 Chicago kids are about to discover that their city belongs to them too. Next month, young people from the South and West Sides will get a full day downtown with a $50 debit card to spend at local businesses. The Chicago Defender, powered by Real Times Media, reports the organization behind it is My Block, My Hood, My City. Officials say many of these teens have never been to the Loop despite living just miles away. They felt excluded from the city's cultural and civic center, and organizers say that feeling has consequences. The founder says exposure is violence prevention. I'm Esther Dillard on your home for Black News First, the Black Information Network.
3: 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Here are the top of the weekend songs that you've thumbed up. Number 3, In Your Eyes.

0: They're providing a global hub for inspiring and empowering and connecting people who want to make change in a time where this administration has done everything it can to try to demoralize Black communities across the country. Is something to really look forward to and to celebrate, because indeed history will record not only through the books we read, but through the Presidential Center, all that President Obama was able to accomplish, in addition to the consistent inspiration that he has brought to the American dream and what it means for people across this nation to be inspired and to be empowered during a time of a lot of uncertainty, a lot of cruelty, and a lot of identity politics, if you will. This is looking forward to, you know, an active democratic culture where people are equipped and motivated to make change in their communities and where they live, where they work, where they play. I think the foundation is really tapped into the creativity of the American people. And we're really looking forward to this institution being inaugurated.
1: Congresswoman Yvette Clark, always a pleasure. Thank you so much for talking with me.
0: Well, thank you so much for having me once again. Thank you.
2: 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I will join a team of BIN reporter anchors on the ground in Chicago for this historic event. The Obama Foundation is a nonprofit collaborator of the Black Information Network. I'm Vanessa Tyler on the Black Information Network, your home for Black News First.
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6: Amber Payton with BIN News Now. The FBI is joining the investigation after a cross was spotted burning in broad daylight in Grant Park in downtown Chicago. Witnesses say they were stunned.
7: This was something I've only heard about in school and seen in black and white videos.
6: The incident happened Tuesday afternoon at the park where Barack Obama famously gave his acceptance speech upon being elected the nation's first black president. No arrests have been made. A federal judge has blocked Alabama from executing 49-year-old Jeffrey Lee, who is black, with nitrogen gas this week, ruling the method violates the ban on cruel and unusual punishment. Lee is on death row for killing two people in 1998. And the Rainbow Push Annual Conference is now underway on Chicago's South Side. The three-day gathering began Wednesday at Push headquarters and will include speakers like Hillary Clinton, Reverend Al Sharpton, and Push President Yusef Jackson. Get BIN News Now on demand 24/7 on the iHeartRadio app.
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8: I'm Mike Stevens on your home for Black News First, the Black Information Network. Detectives are investigating after a cross was spotted burning in broad daylight in downtown Chicago. Correspondent Perry Williams reports.
9: This passerby got emotional while reacting to what she saw.
10: I know that my grandmothers and great-grandmothers and grandfathers have experienced in real time, in real life, in the South. So immediately, I just felt sad.
9: It has not been confirmed yet that the cross burning was racial. No one is in custody. I'm Perry Williams.
8: Some midwives trained to make sure babies and their mothers have a good and safe experience during childbirth are suing the state of Georgia over what they say are unfair restrictions. The three midwives say the state's law also makes it harder for many to access maternal care. Atlanta News First Television spoke with one black midwife who is taking the state to court.
11: The state has a ban on abortion, which says that life is important and families are important in that way. But then on the other end of the spectrum is restricting providers that care for people who are pregnant. It doesn't really make any sense.
8: The suit is asking the state to change laws that restrict certified professional midwives, direct entry midwives, and nurse midwives from practicing in Georgia.
11: It does mean that I'm not able to practice clinically.

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1: When I'm writing the songs and arranging them, I don't really think too much about the live show because I figure the recording is, we're trying to capture that moment and make it an amazing moment and then string together a bunch of amazing moments to make 50 great minutes of music. And then the job of the show is to translate all of my material into a great 90 minutes to 2 hours of material. You're trying to accomplish different things in the live show than you are on the record. And don't be kind of beholden to one side when you're doing the other side.
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4: Amber Payton with BIN News Now. Chicago Public School CEO Dr. Macklin King, who is Black, is defending district policies supporting African American and transgender students.
5: CPS is in compliance with all local, state, and binding federal law.
4: While testifying before a Republican-led congressional committee, King said CPS follows local, state, and federal law. She also defended the Black Student Success Program as the Trump administration withholds $8 million in magnet school grants over those policies. Attorneys for Carmelo Anthony, a Black Texas high school track star, are appealing his murder conviction. He was sentenced to 35 years for fatally stabbing Austin Metcalf during a fight at a track meet last year in Frisco, Texas. No charges will be filed against Chris Brown's security guard after he fired an air gun outside of the singer's home in California. The May 1st incident happened during an altercation with a woman outside of Brown's home. Get BIN News Now on demand 24/7 on the iHeartRadio app.
6: I'm Kevin Brown on your home for 24/7 News, the Black Information Network. Congress is taking aim at the NFL's 65-year-old broadcast antitrust exemption. The House Judiciary Committee is looking into whether the league is abusing the original purpose of the act as viewing costs for fans skyrocket.
7: Seems fundamentally unfair that the league should get billion-dollar deals, the network should get billion-dollar contracts, but the fans are left out in the cold.
6: That's Democratic Congressman Jamie Raskin of Maryland. The exemption gives the league the right to sell its national television broadcast rights on behalf of every team and avoid federal antitrust laws so fans could see their teams. It was passed in 1961. But lawmakers say the landscape has changed with streaming and satellite. Now, the typical NFL fan has to shell out around $600 a season to watch their team. There are more homeless people in New York City shelters than ever before. The Coalition for the Homeless says nearly 195,000 people slept in the city's homeless shelters last year. Their annual State of the Homeless report, called A Crisis Inherited, A Choice Ahead, blames former Mayor Eric Adams, saying homelessness rose 27% under his watch. And while there was a 29% increase in children in shelters between 2022 and 2025, there was an 82% increase in the number of people who transitioned to permanent housing over Adams' 4 years in office. But the coalition says it was due to temporary emergency housing vouchers. It also says Mayor Mamdani inherited the crisis, but it's up to him to fix it. A U.S. District Court in Baltimore is being asked to decide whether the Justice Department can obtain sensitive personal information from every registered Maryland voter. The case stems from a federal lawsuit seeking the names, addresses, birth dates, and partial Social Security numbers from the state's voter rolls. Civil rights groups and individual voters have joined the case, arguing the request threatens privacy rights and could discourage people from voting. Wednesday's hearing marks the next step in the case as the judge weighs whether to block the federal government's demand for the data. A Texas couple is going to prison for a long time for orchestrating a $30 million pyramid scheme that targeted Black communities. LaShonda and Marlon Moore of Frisco were sentenced to 40 years each. The Justice Department says they used their pandemic-era live stream broadcast to thousands to pitch their Blessings in No Time scheme as a community investment program. Victims were promised 800% returns on their $1,400 investment. Over 10,000 people lost money nationwide. The Las Vegas Aces WNBA champions have not yet received an invitation to the White House following their victory almost 8 months ago. President Trump didn't host any WNBA or NBA championship teams during his terms. This will be the first time the Aces have not visited the White House after winning a title. The White House has not responded to inquiries about extending a delayed invite to the Aces or inviting other NBA teams. The tradition of visiting the White House has become more contentious under Trump, with several teams declining invitations or not receiving them. The Aces were hosted by Vice President Kamala Harris in 2022 and President Joe Biden in 2024 after their previous championships. I'm Kevin Brown on your home for Black News First, the Black Information Network.
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6: I'm Mike Stevens on your home for Black News First, the Black Information Network. A Black father of seven is the man shot to death on a New York City bus. 41-year-old Jonathan Pettigrew never made it to his destination. His brother Andrew says Jonathan was a restaurant worker and aspiring rapper. Police say another bus passenger shot him in the stomach after the gunman reportedly asked him to turn the volume down on a loud phone call. The victim's brother says he would never have picked a fight.
12: I just want justice and hope he paid for what he had done.
6: The accused shooter is also a Black man. Newport News, Virginia City Council has unanimously approved a temporary curfew for unaccompanied minors at a place in town called City Center. The 7 p.m. curfew goes through the upcoming July 4th holiday weekend.
13: We're not going to have 300 youth just roaming around City Center. We've talked to a lot of business owners, and so we're going to have a discussion with the entire City Council to see what our options are.
6: Speaking with Wavy News 10 Television, Black Mayor Philip Jones calls this a temporary emergency measure aimed at keeping the area safe and welcoming. The move comes after 14 teens were arrested over the weekend when police say multiple fights broke out during a gathering of about 300 people. Some Black Memphis parents are supporting student athletes with a foundation in memory of their late son. Dennis and Tracy Price lost their son, Dennis Jr., to an undiagnosed heart condition 13 years ago. He played high school basketball, and his dad tells Fox 13 Television he did get the required sports physicals every year.
14: Everybody, every parent here knows that those physicals just touch and go. And me and his mom both had great jobs, making good money. We didn't know.
6: The Prices believe more specialized evaluations could help identify heart conditions the regular screenings miss. I'm Mike Stevens on the Black Information Network. Now your local news.
15: I'm Mike Island on your home for 24/7 News, Columbus's BIN 1230, the Black Information Network. A construction boom is continuing in Greater Cleveland, and minority-owned businesses are zeroing in on opportunities. As we have previously reported to you, the city's $30 billion boom in construction is offering opportunities often out of reach for some Black business owners. According to WKYC, the new ops have largely come from the efforts of the Built Strong initiative. Last year, the Greater Cleveland Partnership launched the program. Aria Johnson, who is African American, says the creation of new avenues to opportunities is paramount.
16: And it's important that we create these pathways for that everyone in our community can really experience what that economic mobility and that opportunity looks like for the region.
15: As of last month, around 71 companies are a part of Built Strong, WKYC says. Amber Walls Interior is among them. The company's CEO, Amber Walls, also African American, tells WKYC how the program has benefited her and her drywall finishing business.
17: To be a CEO, to be able to know how to scale, to know how to automate, you know, just to have that blueprint, that's what Bill Strong has done for me.
15: I'm Mike Island on your home for Black News First, Columbus's BIN 1230, the Black Information Network.
18: 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More than 200,000 Black soldiers fought in the Civil War, many for a

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1: 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It's more than just menus. It's a movement.
2: And so we really want to create something that was more all-inclusive to the creative things we were seeing happening in the food scene.
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2: As we've grown through the years, we've literally watched businesses start off as like a pop-up food tent and now having like two or three locations.
1: 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And it's part of Black history still being written every time a diner takes that first bite. I'm Esther Dillard for the Black Information Network.
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5: The Trump administration is expanding its denaturalization campaign with the launch of the largest effort on record.
6: Put

0: Students' academic trajectories can be improved over time. The annual Black Men's Health Summit in Wisconsin, organized by Aaron Perry, focuses on Black men's health, particularly mental health, aiming to address disparities and encourage conversations. The event will be held June 13th at the Milwaukee Improv with a bus provided for attendees from the Urban League of Greater Madison. This year's summit will feature comedian George Wallace and speakers discussing mental health, emphasizing the importance of supporting one another and reducing barriers to access. The Michael Jackson biopic Michael has surpassed $900 million at the global box office, making it Lionsgate's highest grossing release to date. Key markets include the UK, France, Germany, with strong performances in Australia, Italy, and Spain. With a reported budget exceeding $200 million, industry analysts are monitoring whether Michael can reach the $1 billion global benchmark in the near future. I'm Kevin Brown on your home for Black News First, the Black Information Network.
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4: I'm Big Sue on the Black Information Network. George Washington Carver, an agricultural scientist, inventor, and educator at Tuskegee University, sought to revitalize southern soil that had been stripped by cotton, a nitrogen-depleting crop. He developed a crop rotation method that alternated the cotton with legumes like peanuts that fixed nitrogen and other edible crops such as corn. This method increased the soil's productive capacity and also gave southern farmers another crop to produce and sell besides cotton, thus diversifying the market. In addition to crop rotation, Dr. Carver promoted the practice of using compost to reintroduce nutrients and add organic matter to the soil. He showed that using compost for soil revitalization increased its productivity by 100-fold compared with previous common methods. Using compost to build soil is a critical practice in organic farming and gardening today. And that's a fact. I'm Big Sue on the Black Information Network.
5: I'm Mike Stevens on your home for Black News First, the Black Information Network. Detectives are investigating after a cross was spotted burning in broad daylight in downtown Chicago. Correspondent Perry Williams reports.
6: This passerby got emotional while reacting to what she saw.
7: I know that my grandmothers and great-grandmothers and grandfathers have experienced in real time, in real life, in the South. So immediately, I just felt sad.
6: It has not been confirmed yet that the cross burning was racial. No one is in custody. I'm Perry Williams.
5: Some midwives trained to make sure babies and their mothers have a good and safe experience during childbirth are suing the state of Georgia over what they say are unfair restrictions. The three midwives say the state's law also makes it harder for many to access maternal care. Atlanta News First Television spoke with one Black midwife who is taking the state to court.
8: The state has a ban on abortion, which says that life is important and families are important in that way. But then on the other end of the spectrum is restricting providers that care for people who are pregnant. It doesn't really make any sense.
5: The suit is asking the state to change laws that restrict certified professional midwives, direct entry midwives, and nurse midwives from practicing in Georgia.
8: It does mean that I'm not able to practice clinically at a birth center that I'm in charge of operating. But it also reduces our opportunities for hiring. And it's not just nurse midwives. It's advanced practice nurses in general. So it could be family nurse practitioners, pediatric nurse practitioners, just that level of specialty.
5: The CDC reports Black mothers in the U.S. face the highest maternal mortality rates. This lawsuit highlights Georgia's high maternal mortality rate and disparities in maternal health outcomes, with many of those impacted being African American. I'm Mike Stevens on the Black Information Network. Now your local news.
9: I'm Mike Island on your home for 24/7 news. Columbus's BIN 1230, the Black Information Network. A construction boom is continuing in Greater Cleveland, and minority-owned businesses are zeroing in on opportunities. As we have previously reported to you, the city's $30 billion boom in construction is offering opportunities often out of reach for some Black business owners. According to WKYC, the new ops have largely come from the efforts of the Built Strong initiative. Last year, the Greater Cleveland Partnership launched the program. Aria Johnson, who is African American, says the creation of new avenues to opportunities is paramount.
10: And it's important that we create these pathways for that everyone in our community can really experience what that economic mobility and that opportunity looks like for the region.
9: As of last month, around 71 companies are a part of Built Strong, WKYC says. Amber Walls Interiors is among them.

0: the Black Information Network, we tell the full story of how HBCUs build Black excellence from dorm rooms to diplomas and far beyond. Because when you graduate from an HBCU, you're not just a college student. You're a product of culture, history, and sacrifice. You're a reflection of all the people who couldn't go, but made sure you could. We talked to students who started scared and found confidence in every late-night study group, every professor who pushed them to do better, and every friend who said, "You got this." We talked to alumni who carry their school pride into their careers, their parenting, their activism. And we honor the staff and faculty who hold it all together behind the scenes. These campuses have seen it all. They've trained ministers and scientists, singers and senators, athletes and authors. They're not just part of Black America's story. They're the foundation of it. With Black News First, this is the Black Information Network.
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3: Amber Payton with BIN News Now. President Trump is downplaying the latest inflation report after consumer prices saw their biggest annual jump in 3 years last month. Virginia Democratic Senator Tim Kaine says families are feeling it in their wallets.
4: The war itself imposes costs.
3: However, President Trump says inflation will come down once the war with Iran ends. Chicago's transit leadership fight is escalating. Regional Transportation Authority Chairman Kirk Dillard says any changes to CTA executive leadership may need approval from Illinois' new Northern Illinois Transit Authority. Black Mayor Brandon Johnson is urging the CTA board to pick a permanent president. And a Texas couple will spend decades in prison for a $30 million pyramid scheme that targeted Black communities. LaShonda and Marlon Moore of Frisco were sentenced to 40 years each. Prosecutors say their blessings and no time scheme promised victims 800% returns on $1,400 investments. Get BIN News Now on demand 24/7 on the iHeartRadio app.
5: I'm Vanessa Tyler on the Black Information Network, your home for Black News First. Two persons of interest are on police radar for that massacre of Patricia Shepherd, the Louisiana Black woman who was getting a ride home from the job with a co-worker more than a week ago. The driver stopped at a New Orleans Chevron gas station. Surveillance video caught two young Black men jumping out of a white car, firing with AR-style machine guns, unloading about 70 to 80 rounds, shooting her dead. The victim's sister tells Fox 8 she can't believe all of a sudden her hard-working sister is gone.
6: Real, it don't feel real. I just don't understand. I just feel like those guys had to be possessed with something. I feel like it's demonic. I don't know. I just don't understand it.
5: The 50-year-old victim didn't have a car and relied on co-workers. Police think the shooters were after a person also getting a ride but had already got out of the vehicle. Police say it was not random.
7: This is not just a random act of violence. This is an absolute target going after what they thought a specific person in the vehicle.
5: Black teen Carmelo Anthony is now officially in the custody of the Texas State Prison System. His latest mugshot shows him in beige prison gear and his locks gone, all his hair shaved off, as he prepares for spending all of his young adulthood behind bars for murdering fellow teen athlete, white 17-year-old Austin Metcalf, at a track meet in Frisco, Texas last year. Carmelo's parents are speaking out about the process that put their son behind bars for 35 years, the jury with no Blacks, and how the case made him the aggressor when he was pushed first. No self-defense for him, as the prosecution convinced the jury a push does not equate to a stab in the heart. His lawyers vow to appeal. It's a man's world when delivering the Word of God. One of the largest Protestant denominations moving to toughen restrictions on churches with female pastors. Southern Baptist leaders voted on a constitutional change at the annual meeting in Orlando, Florida. The push follows years of fights and recent removals of churches with women in pastoral roles. The Southern Baptist Convention already limits pastor roles to men, but the amendment would give the rule more force. Denomination rules require constitutional amendments to pass twice, so a second vote next year could push to pass twice, so a second vote next year could push out all churches with women pastors. Cases of measles continue.
8: Another essential black film, released in 2002 to critical acclaim, Drumline follows the story of a young black drummer from Harlem, New York, who heads to college to join a HBCU marching band in Atlanta, Georgia.
9: Nah, I just thought I had a little something on the end.
8: Although fictional in account, the film offers viewers a revealing look into the culture and traditions of historically black colleges, along with some of the unique challenges black students face while seeking higher education.
10: You have to learn to follow before you can lead, Mr. Miles.
8: Starring Nick Cannon as drummer Devin Miles, Orlando Jones as band leader Dr. Lee, and actress Zoe Saldana as Devin's love interest, Drumline earned more than $56 million at the U.S. box office alone. The film also received rave reviews for its honest portrayal of HBCU life and was one of the first to bring the pageantry of black marching bands to the big screen. 2002's Drumline, another essential black film. I'm Callie Code on the Black Information Network.
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11: I'm Mike Stevens on your home for Black News First, the Black Information Network. A black father of seven is the man shot to death on a New York City bus. 41-year-old Jonathan Pettigrew never made it to his destination. His brother Andrew says Jonathan was a restaurant worker and aspiring rapper. Police say another bus passenger shot him in the stomach after the gunman reportedly asked him to turn the volume down on a loud phone call. The victim's brother says he would never have picked a fight.
12: I just want justice and hope he pay for what he has done.
11: The accused shooter is also a black man. Newport News, Virginia City Council has unanimously approved a temporary curfew for unaccompanied minors at a place in town called City Center. The 7 p.m. curfew goes through the upcoming July 4th holiday weekend.
13: We're not going to have 300 youth just roaming around City Center. We've talked to a lot of business owners, and so we're going to have a discussion with the entire city council to see what our options are.
11: Speaking with Wavy News 10 Television, Black Mayor Philip Jones calls this a temporary emergency measure aimed at keeping the area safe and welcoming. The move comes after 14 teens were arrested over the weekend when police say multiple fights broke out during a gathering of about 300 people. Some black Memphis parents are supporting student athletes with a foundation in memory of their late son. Dennis and Tracy Price lost their son, Dennis Jr., to an undiagnosed heart condition 13 years ago. He played high school basketball, and his dad tells Fox 13 Television he did get the required sports physicals every year.
14: Everybody, every parent here knows that those physicals just touch and go. And me and his mom both had great jobs, making good money. We didn't know.
11: The Prices believe more specialized evaluations could help identify heart conditions the regular screenings miss. I'm Mike Stevens on the Black Information Network. Now your local news.
15: I'm Mike Island on your home for 24/7 news. Columbus's BIN 1230, the Black Information Network. A construction boom is continuing in Greater Cleveland, and minority-owned businesses are zeroing in on opportunities. As we have previously reported to you, the city's $30 billion boom in construction is offering opportunities often out of reach for some black business owners. According to WKYC, the new ops have largely come from the efforts of the Built Strong initiative. Last year, the Greater Cleveland Partnership launched the program. Aria Johnson, who is African American, says the creation of new avenues to opportunities is paramount.
16: And it's important that we create these pathways for that everyone in our community can really experience what that economic mobility and that opportunity looks like for the region.
15: As of last month, around 71 companies are a part of Built Strong, WKYC says. Amber Walls Interior is among them. The company's CEO, Amber Walls, also African American, tells WKYC how the program has benefited her and her drywall finishing business.
17: To be a CEO, to be able to know how to scale, to know how to automate, you know, just to have that blueprint, that's what Bill Strong has done for me.
15: I'm Mike Island on your home for Black News First, Columbus's BIN 1230, the Black Information Network.

0: I will join a team of BIN reporter anchors on the ground in Chicago for this historic event. The Obama Foundation is a nonprofit collaborator of the Black Information Network. I'm Vanessa Tyler on the Black Information Network, your home for Black News First.
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3: This is Esther Dillard with another spotlight on Black excellence. Tyler Perry is one of the most successful figures in the entertainment industry. Born in New Orleans, Louisiana in 1969, Emmett Perry Jr. endured a difficult childhood marked by poverty and abuse. After changing his name and moving to Atlanta in 1992, Tyler Perry began writing and producing stage plays that became highly successful.
4: All you gotta do is take an R&B song, put Jesus in it, and it's a gospel song.
3: What? It was also during that time that he created his signature character, the iconic Mabel Medea Simmons.
5: Yea, though she walked in the valley with the shadow of Little Red Riding Hood and the Three Bears.
3: With an estimated net worth of over $1 billion, Tyler Perry is also a generous philanthropist, having donated millions to such causes as education, civil rights, and disaster relief, and another shining example of Black excellence. I'm Esther Dillard on the Black Information Network.
6: I'm Mike Stevens on your home for Black News First, the Black Information Network. Detectives are investigating after a cross was spotted burning in broad daylight in downtown Chicago. Correspondent Perry Williams reports.
7: This passerby got emotional while reacting to what she saw.
8: I know that my grandmothers and great-grandmothers and grandfathers have experienced in real time, in real life, in the South. So immediately, I just felt sad.
7: It has not been confirmed yet that the cross burning was racial. No one is in custody. I'm Perry Williams.
6: Some midwives trained to make sure babies and their mothers have a good and safe experience during childbirth are suing the state of Georgia over what they say are unfair restrictions. The three midwives say the state's law also makes it harder for many to access maternal care. Atlanta News First Television spoke with one Black midwife who is taking the state to court.
9: The state has a ban on abortion, which says that life is important and families are important in that way. But then on the other end of the spectrum is restricting providers that care for people who are pregnant. It doesn't really make any sense.
6: The suit is asking the state to change laws that restrict certified professional midwives, direct entry midwives, and nurse midwives from practicing in Georgia.
9: It does mean that I'm not able to practice clinically at a birth center that I'm in charge of operating. But it also reduces our opportunities for hiring. And it's not just nurse midwives, it's advanced practice nurses in general. So it could be family nurse practitioners, pediatric nurse practitioners, just that level of specialty.
6: The CDC reports Black mothers in the U.S. face the highest maternal mortality rates. This lawsuit highlights Georgia's high maternal mortality rate and disparities in maternal health outcomes, with many of those impacted being African American. I'm Mike Stevens on the Black Information Network. Now your local news.
10: I'm Mike Island on your home for 24/7 News, Columbus's BIN 1230, the Black Information Network. A construction boom is continuing in Greater Cleveland, and minority-owned businesses are zeroing in on opportunities. As we have previously reported to you, the city's $30 billion boom in construction is offering opportunities often out of reach for some Black business owners. According to WKYC, the new ops have largely come from the efforts of the Built Strong initiative. Last year, the Greater Cleveland Partnership launched the program. Aria Johnson, who is African American, says the creation of new avenues to opportunities is paramount.
11: And it's important that we create these pathways for that everyone in our community can really experience what that economic mobility and that opportunity looks like for the region.
10: As of last month, around 71 companies are a part of Built Strong, WKYC says. Amber Walls Interior is among them. The company's CEO, Amber Walls, also African American, tells WKYC how the program has benefited her and her drywall finishing business.
12: To be a CEO, to be able to know how to scale, to know how to automate, you know, just to have that blueprint, that's what Bill Strong has done for me.
10: I'm Mike Island on your home for Black News First, Columbus's BIN 1230, the Black Information Network.
0: Looking for ways to get involved? The Association of Junior Leagues International is an organization of women committed to promoting volunteerism.

0: I'm Uptown Angela on the Black Information Network. In 1895, Mary Fields, also known as Stagecoach Mary, became the first African-American woman to become a U.S. Postal Service Star Route Carrier. She was hired because she was the fastest at hitching a team of six horses. She drove her route with horses and a mule named Moses. Born a slave in 1832 in Tennessee, Mary had a reputation for wearing men's clothes, smoking, drinking, and shooting guns. Before becoming a mail carrier, she worked for 10 years at a convent, but her lifestyle led her to being kicked out of the mission. As a star carrier in Cascade, Montana, her job was to protect the mail on her route from thieves and bandits and to deliver mail. She was the only second woman in the United States and the first African-American woman to serve in that role. When she died in December 1914, she had one of the largest funerals ever in Cascade. And that's a fact. I'm Uptown Angela on the Black Information Network.
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3: Amber Payton with BIN News Now. President Trump is downplaying the latest inflation report after consumer prices saw their biggest annual jump in 3 years last month. Virginia Democratic Senator Tim Kaine says families are feeling it in their wallets.
4: The war itself imposes costs.
3: However, President Trump says inflation will come down once the war with Iran ends. Chicago's transit leadership fight is escalating. Regional Transportation Authority Chairman Kirk Dillard says any changes to CTA executive leadership may need approval from Illinois' new Northern Illinois Transit Authority. Black Mayor Brandon Johnson is urging the CTA board to pick a permanent president. And a Texas couple will spend decades in prison for a $30 million pyramid scheme that targeted black communities. LaShonda and Marlon Moore of Frisco were sentenced to 40 years each. Prosecutors say their Blessings in No Time scheme promised victims 800% returns on $1,400 investments. Get BIN News Now on demand 24/7 on the iHeartRadio app.
5: I'm Kevin Brown on your home for 24/7 News, the Black Information Network. Congress is taking aim at the NFL's 65-year-old broadcast antitrust exemption. The House Judiciary Committee is looking into whether the league is abusing the original purpose of the act as viewing costs for fans skyrocket.
6: Seems fundamentally unfair that the league should get billion-dollar deals, the network should get billion-dollar contracts, but the fans are left out in the cold.
5: That's Democratic Congressman Jamie Raskin of Maryland. The exemption gives the league the right to sell its national television broadcast rights on behalf of every team and avoid federal antitrust laws so fans could see their teams. It was passed in 1961. But lawmakers say the landscape has changed with streaming and satellite. Now, the typical NFL fan has to shell out around $600 a season to watch their team. There are more homeless people in New York City shelters than ever before. The Coalition for the Homeless says nearly 195,000 people slept in the city's homeless shelters last year. Their annual State of the Homeless report, called A Crisis Inherited, A Choice Ahead, blames former Mayor Eric Adams, saying homelessness rose 27% under his watch. And while there was a 29% increase in children in shelters between 2022 and 2025, there was an 82% increase in the number of people who transitioned to permanent housing over Adams' 4 years in office. But the coalition says it was due to temporary emergency housing vouchers. It also says Mayor Mamdani inherited the crisis, but it's up to him to fix it. A U.S. District Court in Baltimore is being asked to decide whether the Justice Department can obtain sensitive personal information from every registered Maryland voter. The case stems from a federal lawsuit seeking the names, addresses, birth dates, and partial Social Security numbers from the state's voter rolls. Civil rights groups and individual voters have joined the case, arguing the request threatens privacy rights and could discourage people from voting. Wednesday's hearing marks the next step in the case as the judge weighs whether to block the federal government's demand for the data. A Texas couple is going to prison for a long time for orchestrating a $30 million pyramid scheme that targeted black communities. LaShonda and Marlon Moore of Frisco were sentenced to 40 years each. The Justice Department says they used their pandemic-era live stream broadcast to thousands to pitch their Blessings in No Time scheme as a community investment program. Victims were promised 800% returns on their $1,400 investment. Over 10,000 people lost money nationwide. The Las Vegas Aces WNBA champions have not yet received an invitation to the White House following their victory almost 8 months ago. President Trump didn't host any WNBA or NBA championship teams during his terms. This will be the first time the Aces have not visited the White House after winning a title. The White House has not responded to inquiries about extending a delayed invite to the Aces or inviting other NBA teams. The tradition of visiting the White House has become more contentious under Trump, with several teams declining invitations or not receiving them. The Aces were hosted by Vice President Kamala Harris in 2022 and President Joe Biden in 2024 after their previous championships. I'm Kevin Brown on your home for Black News First, the Black Information Network.
7: Harold George Belafonte Jr. was born March 1st, 1927 in Harlem, New York. He served in the U.S. Navy during World War II and then began his career as a singer in the 1950s.
8: I had to leave a little girl in Kingston.
7: His music combined elements of calypso and other Caribbean rhythms, and he became known for his hits like Deo and Jump in the Line. Belafonte also acted in several TV shows and films, including the groundbreaking 1957 film Island in the Sun.
9: That was charity, Mr. Fleury. What we want is equality.
7: Belafonte was equally committed to social justice, working alongside Dr. Martin Luther King Jr. and other civil rights leaders. He used his platform to raise awareness on issues such as apartheid in South Africa and the fight for voting rights in the United States. Harry Belafonte passed away on April 25th at the age of 96, but his legacy will continue to live on through his contributions to music, film, and civil rights. Rest in power to the one and only Harry Belafonte. This is Bill Black on the Black Information Network.
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5: I'm Mike Stevens on your home for Black News First, the Black Information Network. A black father of seven is the man shot to death on a New York City bus. 41-year-old Jonathan Pettigrew never made it to his destination. His brother Andrew says Jonathan was a restaurant worker and aspiring rapper.
10: He's a good kid. He's not a street person.
5: Police say another bus passenger shot him in the stomach after the gunman reportedly asked him to turn the volume down on a loud phone call. The victim's brother says he would never have picked a fight.
10: I just want justice and hope he paid for what he had done.
5: The accused shooter is also a black man. Newport News, Virginia City Council has unanimously approved a temporary curfew for unaccompanied minors at a place in town called City Center. The 7 p.m. curfew goes through the upcoming July 4th holiday weekend.
11: We're not going to have 300 youth just roaming around City Center. We've talked to a lot of business owners, and so we're going to have a discussion with the entire City Council to see what our options are.
5: Speaking with Wavy News 10 Television, Black Mayor Philip Jones calls this a temporary emergency measure aimed at keeping the area safe and welcoming. The move comes after 14 teens were arrested over the weekend when police say multiple fights broke out during a gathering of about 300 people. Some black Memphis parents are supporting student athletes with a foundation in memory of their late son. Dennis and Tracy Price lost their son, Dennis Jr., to an undiagnosed heart condition 13 years ago. He played high school basketball, and his dad tells Fox 13 Television he did get the required sports physicals every year.
12: Everybody, every parent here knows that those physicals just touch and go. And me and his mom both had great jobs, making good money. We didn't know.
5: The Prices believe more specialized evaluations could help identify heart conditions the regular screenings miss. So the African-American couple founded the Dennis Price Jr. Foundation to promote extra medical checkups. And since his birthday is in June, every time this month rolls around, the pain becomes especially real for the family all over again.
12: You have to remind me that it's birthday coming. I already start feeling a certain kind of way. And I didn't know why. My wife said, do you notice that every time his birthday and his death day come around, you act kind of different?
5: The Prices Foundation is working on a pilot program in cooperation with medical professionals like cardiologists and community partners to keep their son's legacy alive through service to others. And the NAACP is continuing to urge black athletes, recruits, fans, and donors to reconsider supporting major public universities in 8 southern states. The Out of Bounds campaign comes as a way to pressure southern states that are doing redistricting efforts that the group says is pushing back
13: on black voting rights. For more stories of interest to the black community, log on to BINnews.com. 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
2: Drafted by the Denver Broncos in 1968 after shattering 22 school records as quarterback at the University of Nebraska, Marlon Briscoe, a.k.a. the Magician, still had to negotiate for an opportunity to compete for the position. At the time, black athletes weren't deemed intelligent enough to play thinking positions. But after the starting QB was injured, Briscoe would step in, and a week later, become the first black starting quarterback in the Super Bowl era, setting Bronco rookie records that still stand. Forced to become a wideout, Briscoe would win two Super Bowls with the Miami Dolphins and lead them in touchdowns during their 1972 undefeated season. A successful financial broker after football, Briscoe would recover from cocaine addiction before becoming president of the Boys and Girls Club of Long Beach. Inducted into the College Football Hall of Fame in 2016, the Marlon Briscoe Diversity Coaching Fellowship was established in his honor in 2020. Passing on June 27th, 2022, Marlon Briscoe's legacy is playing out every game day in NFL stadiums across America. And that's a fact. I'm Weston Tishome for the Black Information Network.
3: I'm Mike Stevens on your home for Black News First, the Black Information Network. Detectives are investigating after a cross was spotted burning in broad daylight in downtown Chicago. Correspondent Perry Williams reports.
4: This passerby got emotional while reacting to what she saw.
5: I know that my grandmothers and great-grandmothers and grandfathers have experienced in real time, in real life, in the South. So immediately, I just felt sad.
4: It has not been confirmed yet that the cross burning was racial. No one is in custody. I'm Perry Williams.
3: Some midwives trained to make sure babies and their mothers have a good and safe experience during childbirth are suing the state of Georgia over what they say are unfair restrictions. The three midwives say the state's law also makes it harder for many to access maternal care. Atlanta News First Television spoke with one black midwife who is taking the state to court.
6: The state has a ban on abortion, which says that life is important and families are important in that way. But then on the other end of the spectrum is restricting providers that care for people who are pregnant. It doesn't really make any sense.
3: The suit is asking the state to change laws that restrict certified professional midwives, direct entry midwives, and nurse midwives from practicing in Georgia.
6: It does mean that I'm not able to practice clinically at a birth center that I'm in charge of operating. But it also reduces our opportunities for hiring. And it's not just nurse midwives. It's advanced practice nurses in general. So it could be family nurse practitioners, pediatric nurse practitioners, just that level of specialty.
3: The CDC reports black mothers in the U.S. face the highest maternal mortality rates. This lawsuit highlights Georgia's high maternal mortality rate and disparities in maternal health outcomes, with many of those impacted being African American. I'm Mike Stevens on the Black Information Network. Now your local news.
7: I'm Mike Island on your home for 24/7 news. Columbus's BIN 1230, the Black Information Network. A construction boom is continuing in Greater Cleveland, and minority-owned businesses are zeroing in on opportunities. As we have previously reported to you, the city's $30 billion boom in construction is offering opportunities often out of reach for some black business owners. According to WKYC, the new ops have largely come from the efforts of the Built Strong initiative. Last year, the Greater Cleveland Partnership launched the program. Aria Johnson, who is African American, says the creation of new avenues to opportunities is paramount.
8: And it's important that we create these pathways for that everyone in our community can really experience what that economic mobility and that opportunity looks like for the region.
7: As of last month, around 71 companies are a part of Built Strong, WKYC says. Amber Walls Interior is among them. The company's CEO, Amber Walls, also African American, tells WKYC how the program has benefited her and her drywall finishing business.
9: To be a CEO, to be able to know how to scale, to know how to automate, you know, just to have that blueprint, that's what Bill Strong has done for me.
7: I'm Mike Island on your home for Black News First, Columbus's BIN 1230, the Black Information Network.
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10: The Trump administration is expanding its denaturalization campaign with the launch of the largest effort on record.
11: Or dismantle.

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2: Soulja Boy is turning a snub into a new opportunity, announcing he's launching Rapper University after claims he wasn't invited to Kai Cenat's Streamer University. The rapper shared the idea on social media, saying the event will take place on Twitch and invited fans to be a part of what he called history. Meanwhile, streamer and rapper DDG didn't hold back, trolling the idea live and questioning whether anyone would actually show up. Soulja Boy later responded, saying simply, quote, "They didn't invite me, so I built my own university." And Real Housewives of Atlanta star Drew Sidora has officially finalized her divorce from Ralph Pittman after a years-long battle. The court ruled that Sidora will pay just over $2,200 a month in child support for their two children. As part of the settlement, Pittman was awarded the couple's Atlanta home, valued at nearly $1.9 million, but must pay Sidora about $145,000 for her share. The two will walk away without any spousal support. However, Sidora requested that her ex pay over $400,000 to cover her attorney expenses. With the latest in entertainment at 17 and 47 minutes past each hour, I'm Bree Wood on the Black Information Network, your home for Black news first.
3: The hippest trip in America. That's how Soul Train introduced itself when it first hit TV screens in 1971. Created and hosted by Don Cornelius, the show gave Black music and culture a national stage like never before. From Chicago to Los Angeles, Soul Train brought funk, soul, R&B, and later hip-hop into millions of living rooms every Saturday morning. During its 35-year run, the show featured icons like James Brown, Michael Jackson, and countless others, along with Black hair care products like Afro Sheen and the iconic Soul Train dance line. Beyond entertainment, Soul Train was a cultural movement celebrating Black excellence, creativity, and a pride at a time when representation was rare on television. And no one will ever forget host Don Cornelius and how he signed off each episode with words that still resonate today.
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3: 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For the Black Information Network, I'm Kevin Brown.
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6: For 24/7 News, the Black Information Network, some Mississippi activists are asking the state to compensate a Black man who they say was illegally sentenced to 15 years behind bars on a drug charge instead of 5, which was the maximum amount of time he was supposed to get according to the law. Marcus Taylor was granted clemency by Governor Tate Reeves. Here's an activist speaking to WJTV about it.
7: You know, talking to Mr. Marcus Taylor, we know that he suffered.
6: Years after her daughter was killed during a New Orleans nightclub shooting, Sharon Politz, who's a Black woman, says her heart goes out to the families of the 5 Black men who were arrested this week for that shooting. Here's Sharon via Fox 8.
8: I don't have no animosity for them or anybody.
6: After choking out a man at a restaurant, a citizens group is calling for St. Tammany Parish Sheriff Randy Smith, who's Caucasian, to step down. The Louisiana sheriff faces a second-degree battery charge after the incident. And this week, a bail's bondsman, Gregory Siraj, was also arrested. Investigators say he not only pointed the victim out to the sheriff, but later drove the sheriff home in the sheriff's police cruiser, according to Fox 8. Critics question why the sheriff was not arrested on the spot, something that they say would not have happened if this was a Black suspect. A citizens group is calling for the sheriff to step down. Here's Fox 8.
9: For the good of St. Tammany Parish, your agency, your family, and your own well-being, I believe you should resign and seek the help you need.
6: Police arrested a Black 18-year-old after he told cops he tried to prank 2 men working on a Memphis home by using a fake gun to rob them. The men quickly turned the tables on Leotha Bush and ended up tying him up outside, which is where cops found him after responding to a 911 call. 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I'm Timmy Eswick on your home for Black News First, the Black Information Network. 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
10: President Trump has made many changes to immigration over his 2 terms, from ending catch and release at the border to limiting asylum claims. Congressman Chip Roy of Texas has filed legislation to make that permanent.
0: Without permanent reform, this is just a Band-Aid on a gunshot wound.
10: He hopes that his fellow Republicans can get it passed before the midterms. He also says that what the president has done is protecting migrants from cartel abuse. Now this, a federal judge is blocking a watchdog group's attempt to halt the Justice Department's anti-weaponization fund. The judge denied the request for a temporary restraining order filed by the Citizens for Responsibility and Ethics in Washington. The group argued that the fund was a jaw-dropping act of presidential corruption and brazenly illegal because Congress did not authorize it. And that's your Washington Roundup. I'm Mike Moore on your home for 24/7 News, the Black Information Network.
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11: March 18, 1969, black nurses used their lunch break to protest discrimination at Charleston's Medical College Hospital. The 12 workers are accused of leaving their patients and are fired. The next day, over 60 African-American hospital employees walk off the job and start a strike against the hospital. On April 25th, Governor McNair calls up 1,000 state troopers and National Guardsmen, orders a 9 p.m. curfew, and declares a state of emergency. Coretta Scott King addresses the Emmanuel African Methodist Episcopal Church on April 30th.
12: In our nation, the black working woman is perhaps the most discriminated against.
11: The governor responds with armored personnel carriers and soldiers brandishing bayonets. The black community boycotts Charleston businesses. Some report revenue reductions of as much as 50%. The hospital is eventually charged with 37 instances of civil rights violations by the federal government, who threatened to cut off $12 million in funding. And on June 27th, 1969,

0: to his death in 1967 at the age of 40, Coltrane's music had grown increasingly spiritual. He said that he wanted to be a saint, and in him, Branzo, who had wanted to be a preacher, had found his God. Instead of a mural of Jesus in the sanctuary, there is one of patron saint John Coltrane. And that's a fact. I'm Shay Diddy on the Black Information Network.
1: I'm Mike Stevens on your home for Black News First, the Black Information Network. Detectives are investigating after a cross was spotted burning in broad daylight in downtown Chicago. Correspondent Perry Williams reports.
2: This passerby got emotional while reacting to what she saw.
3: I know that my grandmothers and great-grandmothers and grandfathers have experienced in real time, in real life, in the South. So immediately, I just felt sad.
2: It has not been confirmed yet that the cross burning was racial. No one is in custody. I'm Perry Williams.
1: Some midwives trained to make sure babies and their mothers have a good and safe experience during childbirth are suing the state of Georgia over what they say are unfair restrictions. The three midwives say the state's law also makes it harder for many to access maternal care. Atlanta News First Television spoke with one Black midwife who is taking the state to court.
4: The state has a ban on abortion, which says that life is important and families are important in that way. But then on the other end of the spectrum is restricting providers that care for people who are pregnant. It doesn't really make any sense.
1: The suit is asking the state to change laws that restrict certified professional midwives, direct entry midwives, and nurse midwives from practicing in Georgia.
4: It does mean that I'm not able to practice clinically at a birth center that I'm in charge of operating. But it also reduces our opportunities for hiring. And it's not just nurse midwives, it's advanced practice nurses in general. So it could be family nurse practitioners, pediatric nurse practitioners, just that level of specialty.
1: The CDC reports Black mothers in the U.S. face the highest maternal mortality rates. This lawsuit highlights Georgia's high maternal mortality rate and disparities in maternal health outcomes, with many of those impacted being African American. I'm Mike Stevens on the Black Information Network. Now your local news.
5: I'm Mike Island on your home for 24/7 news. Columbus's BIN 1230, the Black Information Network. A construction boom is continuing in Greater Cleveland, and minority-owned businesses are zeroing in on opportunities. As we have previously reported to you, the city's $30 billion boom in construction is offering opportunities often out of reach for some Black business owners. According to WKYC, the new ops have largely come from the efforts of the Built Strong initiative. Last year, the Greater Cleveland Partnership launched the program. Aria Johnson, who is African American, says the creation of new avenues to opportunities is paramount.
6: And it's important that we create these pathways for that everyone in our community can really experience what that economic mobility and that opportunity looks like for the region.
5: As of last month, around 71 companies are a part of Built Strong, WKYC says. Amber Walls Interior is among them. The company's CEO, Amber Walls, also African American, tells WKYC how the program has benefited her and her drywall finishing business.
7: To be a CEO, to be able to know how to scale, to know how to automate, you know, just to have that blueprint, that's what Built Strong has done for me.
5: I'm Mike Island on your home for Black News First, Columbus's BIN 1230, the Black Information Network.
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9: Selena was the down artist to go internationally.
10: We're going
9: to
10: start the English album. So we're going to start on that. It should be out June or July, along with the Spanish album. The Tejano album will be out at the same time.
11: And when did Yolanda come into the picture?
12: I would say the early 90s or late 80s, because she was with her for a while.
13: Was she introduced to you as the fan club president?
12: Mm-hmm. Yes.
14: Then she was hired as an employee for Selena at her stores.
12: She asked me. She said, Yolanda, you know, I don't know what's going on with my businesses, but I need somebody to pay attention to my business. This is not the first time. She offered me a job.
15: Little by little, she just worked her way in, and everything that she needed, she started taking over everything. And I think after a while, she was even doing her book.

0: I'm Amber Payton on the Black Information Network, and today we honor a true hero of World War II, Waverly B. Woodson Jr., an African-American medic who risked it all for freedom and his comrades. June 6, 1944, D-Day. Amid the chaos of Omaha Beach, Woodson's landing craft was struck. Despite being wounded himself, he leaped into action. For over 30 relentless hours, he treated the injured under enemy fire, bandaging wounds, performing amputations, and saving countless lives. But Woodson's heroism went beyond the battlefield. In an era of segregation, he shattered barriers, proving that courage knows no color. His nomination for the Medal of Honor was never awarded until the Distinguished Service Cross was posthumously honored in 2024. It's the second highest honor that can be bestowed on a member of the Army and is awarded for extraordinary heroism. Let's ensure his story is never forgotten. Waverly B. Woodson Jr. exemplifies the best of humanity, dedication, bravery, and the power to inspire. I'm Amber Payton on your home for 24/7 Black News First, the Black Information Network.
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0: Amber Payton with BIN News Now. President Trump is downplaying the latest inflation report after consumer prices saw their biggest annual jump in 3 years last month. Virginia Democratic Senator Tim Kaine says families are feeling it in their wallets.
3: The war itself imposes costs.
0: However, President Trump says inflation will come down once the war with Iran ends. Chicago's transit leadership fight is escalating. Regional Transportation Authority Chairman Kirk Dillard says any changes to CTA executive leadership may need approval from Illinois' new Northern Illinois Transit Authority. Black Mayor Brandon Johnson is urging the CTA board to pick a permanent president. And a Texas couple will spend decades in prison for a $30 million pyramid scheme that targeted Black communities. LaShonda and Marlon Moore of Frisco were sentenced to 40 years each. Prosecutors say their Blessings in No Time scheme promised victims 800% returns on $1,400 investments. Get BIN News Now on demand 24/7 on the iHeartRadio app.
4: I'm Kevin Brown on your home for 24/7 News, the Black Information Network. Congress is taking aim at the NFL's 65-year-old broadcast antitrust exemption. The House Judiciary Committee is looking into whether the league is abusing the original purpose of the act as viewing costs for fans skyrocket.
5: Seems fundamentally unfair that the league should get billion-dollar deals, the network should get billion-dollar contracts, but the fans are left out in the cold.
4: That's Democratic Congressman Jamie Raskin of Maryland. The exemption gives the league the right to sell its national television broadcast rights on behalf of every team and avoid federal antitrust laws so fans could see their teams. It was passed in 1961. But lawmakers say the landscape has changed with streaming and satellite. Now, the typical NFL fan has to shell out around $600 a season to watch their team. There are more homeless people in New York City shelters than ever before. The Coalition for the Homeless says nearly 195,000 people slept in the city's homeless shelters last year. Their annual State of the Homeless report, called A Crisis Inherited, A Choice Ahead, blames former Mayor Eric Adams, saying homelessness rose 27% under his watch. And while there was a 29% increase in children in shelters between 2022 and 2025, there was an 82% increase in the number of people who transitioned to permanent housing over Adams' 4 years in office. But the coalition says it was due to temporary emergency housing vouchers. It also says Mayor Mamdani inherited the crisis, but it's up to him to fix it. A U.S. District Court in Baltimore is being asked to decide whether the Justice Department can obtain sensitive personal information from every registered Maryland voter. The case stems from a federal lawsuit seeking the names, addresses, birth dates, and partial Social Security numbers from the state's voter rolls. Civil rights groups and individual voters have joined the case, arguing the request threatens privacy rights and could discourage people from voting. Wednesday's hearing marks the next step in the case as the judge weighs whether to block the federal government's demand for the data. A Texas couple is going to prison for a long time for orchestrating a $30 million pyramid scheme that targeted Black communities. LaShonda and Marlon Moore of Frisco were sentenced to 40 years each. The Justice Department says they used their pandemic-era live stream broadcast to thousands to pitch their Blessings in No Time scheme as a community investment program. Victims were promised 800% returns on their $1,400 investment. Over 10,000 people lost money nationwide. The Las Vegas Aces WNBA champions have not yet received an invitation to the White House following their victory almost 8 months ago. President Trump didn't host any WNBA or NBA championship teams during his terms. This will be the first time the Aces have not visited the White House after winning a title. The White House has not responded to inquiries about extending a delayed invite to the Aces or inviting other NBA teams. The tradition of visiting the White House has become more contentious under Trump, with several teams declining invitations or not receiving them. The Aces were hosted by Vice President Kamala Harris in 2022 and President Joe Biden in 2024 after their previous championships. I'm Kevin Brown on your home for Black News First, the Black Information Network.
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4: I'm Mike Stevens on your home for Black News First, the Black Information Network. A Black father of seven is the man shot to death on a New York City bus. 41-year-old Jonathan Pettigrew never made it to his destination. His brother Andrew says Jonathan was a restaurant worker and aspiring rapper. Police say another bus passenger shot him in the stomach after the gunman reportedly asked him to turn the volume down on a loud phone call. The victim's brother says he would never have picked a fight.
7: I just want justice and hope he paid for what he had done.
4: The accused shooter is also a Black man. Newport News, Virginia City Council has unanimously approved a temporary curfew for unaccompanied minors at a place in town called City Center. The 7 p.m. curfew goes through the upcoming July 4th holiday weekend.
8: We're not going to have 300 youth just roaming around City Center. We've talked to a lot of business owners, and so we're going to have a discussion with the entire city council to see what our options are.
4: Speaking with Wavy News 10 Television, Black Mayor Philip Jones calls this a temporary emergency measure aimed at keeping the area safe and welcoming. The move comes after 14 teens were arrested over the weekend when police say multiple fights broke out during a gathering of about 300 people. Some Black Memphis parents are supporting student athletes with a foundation in memory of their late son. Dennis and Tracy Price lost their son, Dennis Jr., to an undiagnosed heart condition 13 years ago. He played high school basketball, and his dad tells Fox 13 Television he did get the required sports physicals every year.
9: Everybody, every parent here knows that those physicals just touch and go. And me and his mom both had great jobs, making good money. We didn't know.
4: The Prices believe more specialized evaluations could help identify heart conditions the regular screenings miss. I'm Mike Stevens on the Black Information Network. Now your local news.
10: I'm Mike Island on your home for 24/7 News. Columbus's BIN 1230, the Black Information Network. A construction boom is continuing in Greater Cleveland, and minority-owned businesses are zeroing in on opportunities. As we have previously reported to you, the city's $30 billion boom in construction is offering opportunities often out of reach for some Black business owners. According to WKYC, the new ops have largely come from the efforts of the Built Strong initiative. Last year, the Greater Cleveland Partnership launched the program. Aria Johnson, who is African American, says the creation of new avenues to opportunities is paramount.
11: And it's important that we create these pathways for that everyone in our community can really experience what that economic mobility and that opportunity looks like for the region.
10: As of last month, around 71 companies are a part of Built Strong, WKYC says. Amber Walls Interiors is among them. The company's CEO, Amber Walls, also African-American, tells WKYC how the program has benefited her and her drywall finishing business.
12: To be a CEO, to be able to know how to scale, to know how to automate, you know, just to have that blueprint, that's what Built Strong has done for me.
10: I'm Mike Island on your home for Black News First, Columbus's BIN 1230, the Black Information Network.
13: 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To learn more about the African American Civil War Museum, visit binnews.com/history. I'm Morgan Wood, and my history lives here.
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14: 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It's more than just menus. It's a movement.
15: And so we really want to create something that was more all-inclusive to the creative things we were seeing happening in the food scene.
14: That's one of the three founders, Fallon Farrell.
15: As we've grown through the years, we've literally watched businesses start off as like a pop-up food tent and now having like two or three locations.
14: From soul food kitchens to hidden gem caterers, Black Restaurant Week shines a light where it's long been missing. It's helped generate tens of millions of dollars for Black-owned businesses, keeping legacies alive and creating new ones. And it's part of Black history still being written every time a diner takes that first bite. I'm Esther Dillard for the Black Information Network.
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4: BIN News This Hour, I'm Doug Davis. Coming up, a false air alarm forced a temporary lockdown on the Pentagon today, plus...
20: Oh, my God. Oh, my goodness.
4: Miami-Dade residents react to a 5-year-old African-American girl being shot to death inside a South Florida home. And New York City went bananas last night over the Knicks' historic win. We hear from the team's OG Anunoby, who saved the game in the last seconds, kept his response balanced, and centered on Game 5 when he spoke to reporters.
21: Feels cool. I mean, everyone's pretty excited. I'm excited, too.
4: First, here's BIN News Now. All right, happy Thursday. A false air quality alarm forced a temporary lockdown at the Pentagon today, triggering an alert that turned out to be inaccurate. Officials moved fast to check any signs of danger. Law enforcement expert John Miller tells CNN the scare was actually a good thing.
22: It's never a good thing to have a false alarm, but it is a way to test the systems, maintain them. But it's also a way to see, how did that response snap? Was it efficient? Was the evacuation right? Did people move out? Who self-evacuated? All of that is part of the learning that we got out of today, however inconvenient it might have been.
4: So there was no real threat and no one was injured. Meanwhile, Miami-Dade homicide detectives announced they are investigating after a shooting inside a South Florida home left a 5-year-old Black girl dead.
23: We know that at the time of the shooting, there were 3 adults and 2 children. The victim, who's 5 years old, and her four-year-old brother.
0: Florida City Police responded to a home shortly after 2 a.m. after receiving reports of a shooting. The victim, five-year-old African-American Genova Parks. She was quickly rushed to a nearby hospital with her mom and was later airlifted to a trauma center where she later died despite life-saving efforts. Five people were inside that home when a weapon was discharged. The grandmother of Genova was in an area hospital and rushed to the scene in her hospital gown. Her reaction captured by NBC South Florida.
3: I get a call at 6 o'clock this morning and says that my granddaughter was shot. It makes me angry because nothing like this should be able to happen, especially in your home.
0: Police are investigating all angles, and a gun was discovered inside the home. Police are now working to verify the owner and trace who handled the weapon. And finally, New York City is still on fire after last night's historic comeback win against the San Antonio Spurs in Game 4 of the NBA Finals held at Madison Square Garden. Some Knicks fans were arrested after the game as thousands took to the streets to celebrate. OG Adonobi, who tipped in the game winner with 1.2 seconds left, was super calm as he addressed reporters about how he felt about the win. Here's some sound courtesy of the NBA.
21: It feels cool. I mean, everyone's pretty excited. I'm excited, too. We're all excited. We're enjoying it right now, but we're just focused on the next game now.
0: The Knicks completed a 29-point comeback in the second half of the game, the largest in NBA Finals history. Now the Knicks are up 3-1 and hope to close out the series with a win in San Antonio. Game 5 is set for Saturday. Stay connected and subscribe and follow BIN News this hour wherever you get your podcasts. I'm Doug Davis for the Black Information Network. Have a great Thursday. Stay safe out there, and if you see something, say something.
5: What's trending this hour? Lawyers for Carmelo Anthony are appealing his murder conviction. Anthony fatally stabbed Austin Metcalf during a fight at a competition last year in the Dallas suburb of Frisco. A jury sentenced him to spend 35 years in prison. Federal forecasters say El Nino conditions have formed and could bring severe weather events with it. And the Knicks have pulled off the greatest comeback in NBA Finals history. The team erased a 29-point deficit to stun the Spurs 107-106 in Game 4. I'm Amber Payton, and that's what's trending.
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6: Following all of the chaos and distractions of Game 3 and 4 in New York, the NBA Finals shifts back to San Antonio for Game 5. The Knicks are now one game away from their first championship in over 50 years. The big question is, can the Spurs claw back into contention?
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25: It was 2-0. The Knicks going down 2-1 made things interesting. They're going to be asking me for answers.
26: Bomani, what are we going to do?
25: Shh, I do not want this season to end, man. I would love for this to go all the way to 7.
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6: Newly acquired Los Angeles Rams defensive end Miles Garrett has apparently joined yet another team.
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6: 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Garrett threw out the first pitch over the weekend during the team's homestand against their inner city rival, Los Angeles Angels.
26: Oh, my. Nice pitch. Once again, welcome, Miles, to Los Angeles.
6: 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I'm Ray Harris on the Black Information Network.
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28: We begin in Alabama. A federal judge is stopping the state from executing a black death row inmate with nitrogen gas. 49-year-old Jeffrey Lee was supposed to be put to death this week for murdering two people in 1998. However, the judge said the method violates the ban on cruel and unusual punishment. Lee reacted to the news in a phone interview.
29: I am not finished. And just, you know, to me, my faith is everything. And right now.
28: The case could end up before the U.S. Supreme Court, which has allowed nitrogen executions in the past.
27: Our next story is out of Philadelphia, Pennsylvania.
30: We have been able to find the recurring revenue in our five-year plan that the school district of Philadelphia needed to stave off those 340 school-based cuts.
27: Bye. Black Mayor Sherelle Parker announcing a solution has been found, preventing hundreds of job cuts in the Philadelphia School District. The mayor also saying $50 million annually will be made available over the next 5 years. The source of those funds will come from either existing funds or from a separate revenue source. This latest news comes on the heels of the city council giving preliminary approval to the mayor's budget plan. In other news, the head of Chicago Public Schools is defending the district's focus on diversity to Congress. Testifying before the Republican-led U.S. House Education and Workforce Committee, Black CPS CEO Dr. Macklin King says they must embrace what makes each student and community unique. GOP lawmakers pressed her on policies supporting transgender students and other DEI initiatives.
7: It is a resource and targeted plan to support students that have been historically and systematically void of opportunity.
27: House members also raised concerns about a deal between CPS and the Chicago Teachers Union, allowing students and teachers to attend protests or rallies back on May 1st.
28: Our next story comes out of Illinois. That's where the Rainbow Push Annual Conference is underway on Chicago's South Side. It's a three-day event that began at Push headquarters. The conference will feature speakers such as former Democratic presidential nominee Hillary Clinton, civil rights advocate Al Sharpton, and Push president Yusef Jackson. Both Al Sharpton and Yusef Jackson are Black. Black artist Maya Stevenson, also known as Afro Opera, is hosting a Juneteenth concert in her native Tampa, Florida, June 13th. Stevenson, a music teacher and opera singer, aims to showcase Black excellence in the arts through her performances. The concert, titled Songs of the Soil, Songs of the Soul, will feature a diverse range of musical styles and performers. For more international, national, state, and local news impacting the Black community, listen to the Black Information Network on the iHeartRadio app or log on to BINnews.com. I'm Mike Moore, along with Nicole Deal on your home for 24/7 News, the Black Information Network.
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1: 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Here are the top print songs you've thumbed up. Number 3. Little Red Corvette.

0: This passerby got emotional while reacting to what she saw.
1: I know that my grandmothers and great-grandmothers and grandfathers have experienced in real time, in real life, in the South. So immediately, I just felt sad.
0: It has not been confirmed yet that the cross burning was racial. No one is in custody. I'm Perry Williams.
2: Some midwives trained to make sure babies and their mothers have a good and safe experience during childbirth are suing the state of Georgia over what they say are unfair restrictions. The three midwives say the state's law also makes it harder for many to access maternal care. Atlanta News First Television spoke with one black midwife who is taking the state to court.
3: The state has a ban on abortion, which says that life is important and families are important in that way. But then on the other end of the spectrum is restricting providers that care for people who are pregnant. It doesn't really make any sense.
2: The suit is asking the state to change laws that restrict certified professional midwives, direct entry midwives, and nurse midwives from practicing in Georgia.
3: It does mean that I'm not able to practice clinically at a birth center that I'm in charge of operating. But it also reduces our opportunities for hiring. And it's not just nurse midwives. It's advanced practice nurses in general. So it could be family nurse practitioners, pediatric nurse practitioners, just that level of specialty.
2: The CDC reports black mothers in the U.S. face the highest maternal mortality rates. This lawsuit highlights Georgia's high maternal mortality rate and disparities in maternal health outcomes, with many of those impacted being African American. I'm Mike Stevens on the Black Information Network. Now your local news.
4: I'm Mike Island on your home for 24/7 news. Columbus's BIN 1230, the Black Information Network. A construction boom is continuing in Greater Cleveland, and minority-owned businesses are zeroing in on opportunities. As we have previously reported to you, the city's $30 billion boom in construction is offering opportunities often out of reach for some black business owners. According to WKYC, the new ops have largely come from the efforts of the Built Strong initiative. Last year, the Greater Cleveland Partnership launched the program. Aria Johnson, who is African American, says the creation of new avenues to opportunities is paramount.
5: And it's important that we create these pathways for that everyone in our community can really experience what that economic mobility and that opportunity looks like for the region.
4: As of last month, around 71 companies are a part of Built Strong, WKYC says. Amber Walls Interior is among them. The company's CEO, Amber Walls, also African American, tells WKYC how the program has benefited her and her drywall finishing business.
6: To be a CEO, to be able to know how to scale, to know how to automate, you know, just to have that blueprint, that's what Built Strong has done for me.
4: I'm Mike Island on your home for Black News First, Columbus's BIN 1230, the Black Information Network.
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9: Can you read me some of the messages that you got in those first few days or weeks?
10: All right, so one message. I saw your posts and I about threw up and had an emotional breakdown at work today. I am another number on that list. 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
11: Hi there. I'm not quite sure what to write or how much to write. For me, it was the fall of 2012. I was 21 years old and went to Spain to intern for the company for 6 months. And there's another one that says,
10: one thing I kept coming back to is that I wish I'd said something. Wish I could go back in time and explain to myself that this wasn't okay and that I had every right to speak up. Thank you for having the courage to come forward and help the rest of us find some healing.
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12: You know, at this point, we're not just waiting for the second woman or the third woman. 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
4: I'm Mike Stevens on your home for Black News First, the Black Information Network. A black father of seven is the man shot to death on a New York City bus. 41-year-old Jonathan Pettigrew never made it to his destination. His brother Andrew says Jonathan was a restaurant worker and aspiring rapper. Police say another bus passenger shot him in the stomach after the gunman reportedly asked him to turn the volume down on a loud phone call. The victim's brother says he would never have picked a fight.
5: I just want justice and hope he pay for what he has done.
4: The accused shooter is also a black man. Newport News, Virginia City Council has unanimously approved a temporary curfew for unaccompanied minors at a place in town called City Center. The 7 p.m. curfew goes through the upcoming July 4th holiday weekend.
6: We're not going to have 300 youth just roaming around City Center. We've talked to a lot of business owners, and so we're going to have a discussion with the entire city council to see what our options are.
4: Speaking with Wavy News 10 Television, Black Mayor Philip Jones calls this a temporary emergency measure aimed at keeping the area safe and welcoming. The move comes after 14 teens were arrested over the weekend when police say multiple fights broke out during a gathering of about 300 people. Some black Memphis parents are supporting student athletes with a foundation in memory of their late son. Dennis and Tracy Price lost their son, Dennis Jr., to an undiagnosed heart condition 13 years ago. He played high school basketball, and his dad tells Fox 13 Television he did get the required sports physicals every year.
7: Everybody, every parent here knows that those physicals just touch and go. And me and his mom both had great jobs, making good money. We didn't know.
4: The Prices believe more specialized evaluations could help identify heart conditions the regular screenings miss. I'm Mike Stevens on the Black Information Network. Now your local news.
8: I'm Mike Island on your home for 24/7 news. Columbus's BIN 1230, the Black Information Network. A construction boom is continuing in Greater Cleveland, and minority-owned businesses are zeroing in on opportunities. As we have previously reported to you, the city's $30 billion boom in construction is offering opportunities often out of reach for some black business owners. According to WKYC, the new ops have largely come from the efforts of the Built Strong initiative. Last year, the Greater Cleveland Partnership launched the program. Aria Johnson, who is African American, says the creation of new avenues to opportunities is paramount.
9: And it's important that we create these pathways for that everyone in our community can really experience what that economic mobility and that opportunity looks like for the region.
8: As of last month, around 71 companies are a part of Built Strong, WKYC says. Amber Walls Interiors is among them. The company's CEO, Amber Walls, also African American, tells WKYC how the program has benefited her and her drywall finishing business.
10: To be a CEO, to be able to know how to scale, to know how to automate, you know, just to have that blueprint, that's what Built Strong has done for me.
8: I'm Mike Island on your home for Black News First, Columbus's BIN 1230, the Black Information Network.
11: Most people know about Restaurant Week, but not everyone knows there's a Black Restaurant Week born in Houston, Texas in 2016 and is now spreading to cities across the country. It's more than just menus. It's a movement.
12: And so we really want to create something that was more all-inclusive to the creative things we were seeing happening in the food scene.
11: That's one of the three founders, Fallon Farrell.
12: As we've grown through the years, we've literally watched businesses start off as like a pop-up food tent and now having like two or three locations.
11: From soul food kitchens to hidden gem caterers, Black Restaurant Week shines a light where it's long been missing. It's helped generate tens of millions of dollars for Black-owned businesses, keeping legacies alive and creating new ones. And it's part of Black history still being written every time a diner takes that first bite. I'm Esther Dillard for the Black Information Network.
13: The International African American Museum, Charleston, South Carolina. Built near where so many Africans first arrived and changed, the International African American Museum in my hometown state of

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3: Soulja Boy is turning a snub into a new opportunity, announcing he's launching Rapper University after claims he wasn't invited to Kai Cenat's Streamer University. The rapper shared the idea on social media, saying the event will take place on Twitch and invited fans to be a part of what he called history. Meanwhile, streamer and rapper DDG didn't hold back, trolling the idea live and questioning whether anyone would actually show up. Soulja Boy later responded, saying simply, quote, "They didn't invite me, so I built my own university." And Real Housewives of Atlanta star Drew Sidora has officially finalized her divorce from Ralph Pittman after a years-long battle. The court ruled that Sidora will pay just over $2,200 a month in child support for their two children. As part of the settlement, Pittman was awarded the couple's Atlanta home, valued at nearly $1.9 million, but must pay Sidora about $145,000 for her share. The two will walk away without any spousal support. However, Sidora requested that her ex pay over $400,000 to cover her attorney expenses. With the latest in entertainment at 17 and 47 minutes past each hour, I'm Bree Wood on the Black Information Network, your home for Black news first.
4: I'm Bill Black with another Bet You Didn't Know music fact. And now, my friends, let's spend some time talking about one of my favorite singers in the world, Miss Anita Baker. Now let's play a song from the Boomerang soundtrack. Now I know you're probably saying, Bill Black, what does Anita Baker have to do with the Boomerang soundtrack? I'll tell you. LA and Babyface did the Boomerang motion picture soundtrack. They even submitted songs to Anita Baker. At the time, Anita declined the songs because she was pregnant and just couldn't do it. So she suggested, how about you let the girl on the demo record the song? Who was the girl on the demo? Toni Braxton. So we can thank Anita for giving us Toni. I'm Bill Black with another Bet You Didn't Know music fact on the Black Information Network.
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6: Amy Eswick on your home for 24/7 News, the Black Information Network. Some Mississippi activists are asking the state to compensate a black man who they say was illegally sentenced to 15 years behind bars on a drug charge instead of 5, which was the maximum amount of time he was supposed to get according to the law. Marcus Taylor was granted clemency by Governor Tate Reeves. Here's an activist speaking to WJTV about it.
7: You know, talking to Mr. Marcus Taylor, we know that he suffered.
6: Years after her daughter was killed during a New Orleans nightclub shooting, Sharon Politz, who's a black woman, says her heart goes out to the families of the 5 black men who were arrested this week for that shooting. Here's Sharon via Fox 8.
8: I don't have no animosity for them or anybody.
6: After choking out a man at a restaurant, a citizens group is calling for St. Tammany Parish Sheriff Randy Smith, who's Caucasian, to step down. The Louisiana sheriff faces a second-degree battery charge after the incident. And this week, a bail bondsman, Gregory Siraj, was also arrested. Investigators say he not only pointed the victim out to the sheriff, but later drove the sheriff home in the sheriff's police cruiser, according to Fox 8. Critics question why the sheriff was not arrested on the spot, something that they say would not have happened if this was a black suspect. A citizens group is calling for the sheriff to step down. Here's Fox 8.
9: For the good of St. Tammany Parish, your agency, your family, and your own well-being, I believe you should resign and seek the help you need.
6: Police arrested a black 18-year-old after he told cops he tried to prank 2 men working on a Memphis home by using a fake gun to rob them. The men quickly turned the tables on Leotha Bush and ended up tying him up outside, which is where cops found him after responding to a 911 call. For more on these stories, plus international, national, state, and local news impacting the black community, listen to the Black Information Network on the iHeartRadio app or log on to BINnews.com. 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I'm Tammy Eswick on your home for Black News First, the Black Information Network. Now, here's your Washington Roundup.
10: President Trump has made many changes to immigration over his two terms, from ending catch and release at the border to limiting asylum claims. Congressman Chip Roy of Texas has filed legislation to make that permanent.
11: Without permanent reform, this is just a Band-Aid on a gunshot wound.
10: He hopes that his fellow Republicans can get it passed before the midterms. He also says that what the president has done is protecting migrants from cartel abuse. Now this, a federal judge is blocking a watchdog group's attempt to halt the Justice Department's anti-weaponization fund. The judge denied the request for a temporary restraining order filed by the Citizens for Responsibility and Ethics in Washington. The group argued that the fund was a jaw-dropping act of presidential corruption and brazenly illegal because Congress did not authorize it. And that's your Washington Roundup. I'm Mike Moore on your home for 24/7 News, the Black Information Network.
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12: In December of 2020, Danita Johnson was announced as the new president of DC United, making her the first African-American woman or man to hold that role for a Major League Soccer club. A native of Fayetteville and graduate of Western Carolina University in 2005, she's also a member of the historically black sorority Delta Sigma Theta. One of her early career highlights was playing a role in launching the Bakersfield Jam of the NBA G League. And just before joining DC United, she was president and COO of the Los Angeles Sparks. As if running one of the most storied

0: I say the state's law also makes it harder for many to access maternal care. Atlanta News First Television spoke with one black midwife who is taking the state to court.
1: The state has a ban on abortion, which says that life is important and families are important in that way. But then on the other end of the spectrum is restricting providers that care for people who are pregnant. It doesn't really make any sense.
0: The suit is asking the state to change laws that restrict certified professional midwives, direct entry midwives, and nurse midwives from practicing in Georgia.
1: It does mean that I'm not able to practice clinically at a birth center that I'm in charge of operating. But it also reduces our opportunities for hiring. And it's not just nurse midwives. It's advanced practice nurses in general. So it could be family nurse practitioners, pediatric nurse practitioners, just that level of specialty.
0: The CDC reports black mothers in the U.S. face the highest maternal mortality rates. This lawsuit highlights Georgia's high maternal mortality rate and disparities in maternal health outcomes, with many of those impacted being African American. I'm Mike Stevens on the Black Information Network. Now your local news.
2: I'm Mike Island on your home for 24/7 news. Columbus's BIN 1230, the Black Information Network. A construction boom is continuing in Greater Cleveland, and minority-owned businesses are zeroing in on opportunities. As we have previously reported to you, the city's $30 billion boom in construction is offering opportunities often out of reach for some black business owners. According to WKYC, the new ops have largely come from the efforts of the Built Strong initiative. Last year, the Greater Cleveland Partnership launched the program. Aria Johnson, who is African American, says the creation of new avenues to opportunities is paramount.
3: And it's important that we create these pathways for that everyone in our community can really experience what that economic mobility and that opportunity looks like for the region.
2: As of last month, around 71 companies are a part of Built Strong, WKYC says. Amber Walls Interior is among them. The company's CEO, Amber Walls, also African American, tells WKYC how the program has benefited her and her drywall finishing business.
4: To be a CEO, to be able to know how to scale, to know how to automate, you know, just to have that blueprint, that's what Built Strong has done for me.
2: I'm Mike Island on your home for Black News First, Columbus's BIN 1230, the Black Information Network.
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7: What if I had known at the beginning of Fish what I know now? 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
8: That's a conversation I had with Trey Anastasio, lead singer and guitarist of Fish, for a piece I wrote back in 2002. I first saw Fish at a tiny club in the late 80s. Now, decades later, the band is still touring, still making a cultural impact, and I'm still covering them. I'm Dean Budnick, and this is Long May They Run, Season 1, Fish.
9: I saw them in the late 80s, and the people are going like crazy. I mean, they're dancing like a storm. After the show, I rushed backstage and said, look, I'm quitting my job as a promoter. 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I seen it, and that's the future.
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0: When I left the White House, I knew our work wasn't finished because lasting change has never been about one person or one administration. 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
4: Amber Payton with BIN News Now. President Trump is downplaying the latest inflation report after consumer prices saw their biggest annual jump in 3 years last month. Virginia Democratic Senator Tim Kaine says families are feeling it in their wallets.
5: The war itself imposes costs.
4: However, President Trump says inflation will come down once the war with Iran ends. Chicago's transit leadership fight is escalating. Regional Transportation Authority Chairman Kirk Dillard says any changes to CTA executive leadership may need approval from Illinois' new Northern Illinois Transit Authority. Black Mayor Brandon Johnson is urging the CTA board to pick a permanent president. And a Texas couple will spend decades in prison for a $30 million pyramid scheme that targeted black communities. LaShonda and Marlon Moore of Frisco were sentenced to 40 years each. Prosecutors say their blessings and no time scheme promised victims 800% returns on $1,400 investments. Get BIN News Now on demand 24/7 on the iHeartRadio app.
6: I'm Kevin Brown on your home for 24/7 News, the Black Information Network. Congress is taking aim at the NFL's 65-year-old broadcast antitrust exemption. The House Judiciary Committee is looking into whether the league is abusing the original purpose of the act as viewing costs for fans skyrocket.
7: Seems fundamentally unfair that the league should get billion-dollar deals, the network should get billion-dollar contracts, but the fans are left out in the cold.
6: That's Democratic Congressman Jamie Raskin of Maryland. The exemption gives the league the right to sell its national television broadcast rights on behalf of every team and avoid federal antitrust laws so fans could see their teams. It was passed in 1961. But lawmakers say the landscape has changed with streaming and satellite. Now, the typical NFL fan has to shell out around $600 a season to watch their team. There are more homeless people in New York City shelters than ever before. The Coalition for the Homeless says nearly 195,000 people slept in the city's homeless shelters last year. Their annual State of the Homeless report, called A Crisis Inherited, A Choice Ahead, blames former Mayor Eric Adams, saying homelessness rose 27% under his watch. And while there was a 29% increase in children in shelters between 2022 and 2025, there was an 82% increase in the number of people who transitioned to permanent housing over Adams' 4 years in office. But the coalition says it was due to temporary emergency housing vouchers. It also says Mayor Mamdani inherited the crisis, but it's up to him to fix it. A U.S. District Court in Baltimore is being asked to decide whether the Justice Department can obtain sensitive personal information from every registered Maryland voter. The case stems from a federal lawsuit seeking the names, addresses, birth dates, and partial Social Security numbers from the state's voter rolls. Civil rights groups and individual voters have joined the case, arguing the request threatens privacy rights and could discourage people from voting. Wednesday's hearing marks the next step in the case as the judge weighs whether to block the federal government's demand for the data. A Texas couple is going to prison for a long time for orchestrating a $30 million pyramid scheme that targeted black communities. LaShonda and Marlon Moore of Frisco were sentenced to 40 years each. The Justice Department says they used their pandemic-era live stream broadcast to thousands to pitch their blessings in no time scheme as a community investment program. Victims were promised 800% returns on their $1,400 investment. Over 10,000 people lost money nationwide. The Las Vegas Aces WNBA champions have not yet received an invitation to the White House following their victory almost 8 months ago. President Trump didn't host any WNBA or NBA championship teams during his terms. This will be the first time the Aces have not visited the White House after winning a title. The White House has not responded to inquiries about extending a delayed invite to the Aces or inviting other NBA teams. The tradition of visiting the White House has become more contentious under Trump, with several teams declining invitations or not receiving them. The Aces were hosted by Vice President Kamala Harris in 2022 and President Joe Biden in 2024 after their previous championships. I'm Kevin Brown on your home for Black News First, the Black Information Network.
8: Black culture didn't start in cities. It started here. In the red clay, in the Delta air, in towns where front porches are pool pits and dirt roads still lead to greatness. At the Black Information Network, we tell the stories of the rural South, where culture is grown, not manufactured. We sit with elders in Alabama who marched, farmed, and prayed us into today. We walk with kids in Mississippi who dream through gospel, beats, and broadband. We highlight Black farmers, midwives, teachers, and mechanics, culture keepers who don't get headlines but move generations. We lift gullah traditions still alive on the South Carolina coast. We follow HBCU homecomings in towns with one high school and one stoplight. We taste the biscuits that built families and the fried fish that funded tuition. In these communities, Black identity is stitched into everything. With Black News First, this is Misty Jordan on the Black Information Network.
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6: I'm Mike Stevens on your home for Black News First, the Black Information Network. A Black father of seven is the man shot to death on a New York City bus. 41-year-old Jonathan Pettigrew never made it to his destination. His brother Andrew says Jonathan was a restaurant worker and aspiring rapper. Police say another bus passenger shot him in the stomach after the gunman reportedly asked him to turn the volume down on a loud phone call. The victim's brother says he would never have picked a fight.
9: I just want justice and hope he paid for what he had done.
6: The accused shooter is also a Black man. Newport News, Virginia City Council has unanimously approved a temporary curfew for unaccompanied minors at a place in town called City Center. The 7 p.m. curfew goes through the upcoming July 4th holiday weekend.
10: We're not going to have 300 youth just roaming around City Center. We've talked to a lot of business owners, and so we're going to have a discussion with the entire City Council to see what our options are.
6: Speaking with Wavy News 10 Television, Black Mayor Philip Jones calls this a temporary emergency measure aimed at keeping the area safe and welcoming. The move comes after 14 teens were arrested over the weekend when police say multiple fights broke out during a gathering of about 300 people. Some Black Memphis parents are supporting student athletes with a foundation in memory of their late son. Dennis and Tracy Price lost their son, Dennis Jr., to an undiagnosed heart condition 13 years ago. He played high school basketball, and his dad tells Fox 13 Television he did get the required sports physicals every year.
11: Everybody, every parent here knows that those physicals just touch and go. And me and his mom both had great jobs, making good money. We didn't know.
6: The Prices believe more specialized evaluations could help identify heart conditions the regular screenings miss. I'm Mike Stevens on the Black Information Network. Now your local news.
12: I'm Mike Island on your home for 24/7 news. Columbus's BIN 1230, the Black Information Network. A construction boom is continuing in Greater Cleveland, and minority-owned businesses are zeroing in on opportunities. As we have previously reported to you, the city's $30 billion boom in construction is offering opportunities often out of reach for some Black business owners. According to WKYC, the new ops have largely come from the efforts of the Built Strong initiative. Last year, the Greater Cleveland Partnership launched the program. Aria Johnson, who is African American, says the creation of new avenues to opportunities is paramount.
13: And it's important that we create these pathways for that everyone in our community can really experience what that economic mobility and that opportunity looks like for the region.
12: As of last month, around 71 companies are a part of Built Strong, WKYC says. Amber Walls Interiors is among them. The company's CEO, Amber Walls, also African-American, tells WKYC how the program has benefited her and her drywall finishing business.
14: To be a CEO, to be able to know how to scale, to know how to automate, you know, just to have that blueprint, that's what Built Strong has done for me.
12: I'm Mike Island on your home for Black News First, Columbus's BIN 1230, the Black Information Network.
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16: This is Layla Ali, undefeated world champion, Hall of Fame boxer, wellness advocate, and CEO of Layla Ali Lifestyle. My father, Muhammad Ali, was more than a champion in the ring. He was a global voice for courage, conviction, faith, and justice. The Muhammad Ali Center celebrates his life, his principles, and his willingness to stand for something bigger than himself, reminding us of the power of purpose. To learn more

0: /history. I'm Layla Ali, and my history lives here.
1: I'm Bill Black with another Bet You Didn't Know music fact. How many times have you seen the Temptations movie and said this line?
2: They're coming to see me.
3: They're coming to see the Temptations.
2: Ain't nobody coming to see you, Otis.
1: Maybe there was one somebody. You ever heard Patti LaBelle talk about the time she was engaged to

0: Yeah. I'm Mike Stevens on your home for Black News First, the Black Information Network. Detectives are investigating after a cross was spotted burning in broad daylight in downtown Chicago. Correspondent Perry Williams reports.
1: This passerby got emotional while reacting to what she saw.
2: I know that my grandmothers and great-grandmothers and grandfathers have experienced in real time, in real life, in the South. So immediately, I just felt sad.
1: It has not been confirmed yet that the cross burning was racial. No one is in custody. I'm Perry Williams.
0: Some midwives trained to make sure babies and their mothers have a good and safe experience during childbirth.

0: at a birth center that I'm in charge of operating. But it also reduces our opportunities for hiring. And it's not just nurse midwives, it's advanced practice nurses in general. So it could be family nurse practitioners, pediatric nurse practitioners, just that level of specialty.
1: The CDC reports Black mothers in the U.S. face the highest maternal mortality rates. This lawsuit highlights Georgia's high maternal mortality rate and disparities in maternal health outcomes, with many of those impacted being African American. I'm Mike Stevens on the Black Information Network. Now your local news.
2: I'm Mike Island on your home for 24/7 news. Columbus's BIN 1230, the Black Information Network. A construction boom is continuing in Greater Cleveland, and minority-owned businesses are zeroing in on opportunities. As we have previously reported to you, the city's $30 billion boom in construction is offering opportunities often out of reach for some Black business owners. According to WKYC, the new ops have largely come from the efforts of the Built Strong initiative. Last year, the Greater Cleveland Partnership launched the program. Aria Johnson, who is African American, says the creation of new avenues to opportunities is paramount.
3: And it's important that we create these pathways for that everyone in our community can really experience what that economic mobility and that opportunity looks like for the region.
2: As of last month, around 71 companies are a part of Built Strong, WKYC says. Amber Walls Interior is among them. The company's CEO, Amber Walls, also African American, tells WKYC how the program has benefited her and her drywall finishing business.
4: To be a CEO, to be able to know how to scale, to know how to automate, you know, just to have that blueprint, that's what Bill Strong has done for me.
2: I'm Mike Island on your home for Black News First, Columbus's BIN 1230, the Black Information Network.
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2: I'm Kevin Brown with another moment in Black music history. 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
2: Then in 1969, the chart was rebranded again, this time as the Hot Rhythm and Blues Singles, before finally becoming the Hot R&B Hip-Hop Song Chart in the 1990s. Today, it's known as the Hot R&B Songs Chart, showcasing the evolution of music that blends R&B with influences like hip-hop, jazz, and pop. 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
7: The Kenyan president said America is a very long-term partner of theirs who have been helping them a lot, and so they accepted this decision.
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8: In Columbia, South Carolina, a grieving Black family is still asking for justice after the death of 14-year-old Cyrus Carmack Belton.
5: This is BIN.
2: Los Angeles Mayor Karen Bass is likely to face former reality TV star Spencer Pratt, with many highlighting the disparity in qualifications between the two candidates.
6: Black news first.
9: BIN News this hour. I'm Doug Davis. Coming up, a false air alarm forced a temporary lockdown on the Pentagon today. Plus,
10: oh my God. Oh. Oh my goodness.
9: Miami-Dade residents react to a 5-year-old African-American.

0: The Black Information Network. George Washington Carver, an agricultural scientist, inventor, and educator at Tuskegee University, sought to revitalize southern soil that had been stripped by cotton, a nitrogen-depleting crop. He developed a crop rotation method that alternated the cotton with legumes like peanuts that fixed nitrogen and other edible crops such as corn. This method increased the soil's productive capacity and also gave southern farmers another crop to produce and sell besides cotton, thus diversifying the market. In addition to crop rotation, Dr. Carver promoted the practice of using compost to reintroduce nutrients and add organic matter to the soil. He showed that using compost for soil revitalization increased its productivity by 100-fold compared with previous common methods. Using compost to build soil is a critical practice in organic farming and gardening today. And that's a fact. I'm Big Sue on the Black Information Network.
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3: Amber Payton with BIN News Now. President Trump is downplaying the latest inflation report after consumer prices saw their biggest annual jump in 3 years last month. Virginia Democratic Senator Tim Kaine says families are feeling it in their wallets.
4: The war itself imposes costs.
3: However, President Trump says inflation will come down once the war with Iran ends. Chicago's transit leadership fight is escalating. Regional Transportation Authority Chairman Kirk Dillard says any changes to CTA executive leadership may need approval from Illinois' new Northern Illinois Transit Authority. Black Mayor Brandon Johnson is urging the CTA board to pick a permanent president. And a Texas couple will spend decades in prison for a $30 million pyramid scheme that targeted Black communities. LaShonda and Marlon Moore of Frisco were sentenced to 40 years each. Prosecutors say their blessings and no time scheme promised victims 800% returns on $1,400 investments. Get BIN News Now on demand 24/7 on the iHeartRadio app.
5: I'm Vanessa Tyler on the Black Information Network, your home for Black News First. Two persons of interest are on police radar for that massacre of Patricia Shepherd, the Louisiana Black woman who was getting a ride home from the job with a co-worker more than a week ago. The driver stopped at a New Orleans Chevron gas station. Surveillance video caught two young Black men jumping out of a white car, firing with AR-style machine guns, unloading about 70 to 80 rounds, shooting her dead. The victim's sister tells Fox 8 she can't believe all of a sudden her hard-working sister is gone.
6: Real, it don't feel real. I just don't understand. I just feel like those guys had to be possessed with something. I feel like it's demonic. I don't know. I just don't understand it.
5: The 50-year-old victim didn't have a car and relied on co-workers. Police think the shooters were after a person also getting a ride but had already got out of the vehicle. Police say it was not random.
7: This is not just a random act of violence. This is an absolute target going after what they thought a specific person in the vehicle.
5: Black teen Carmelo Anthony is now officially in the custody of the Texas State Prison System. His latest mugshot shows him in beige prison gear and his locks gone, all his hair shaved off, as he prepares for spending all of his young adulthood behind bars for murdering fellow teen athlete, white 17-year-old Austin Metcalf, at a track meet in Frisco, Texas last year. Carmelo's parents are speaking out about the process that put their son behind bars for 35 years. The jury with no Blacks and how the case made him the aggressor when he was pushed first. No self-defense for him as the prosecution convinced the jury a push does not equate to a stab in the heart. His lawyers vow to appeal. It's a man's world when delivering the Word of God. One of the largest Protestant denominations moving to toughen restrictions on churches with female pastors. Southern Baptist leaders voted on a constitutional change at the annual meeting in Orlando, Florida. The push follows years of fights and recent removals of churches with women in pastoral roles. The Southern Baptist Convention already limits pastor roles to men, but the amendment would give the rule more force. Denomination rules require constitutional amendments to pass twice, so a second vote next year could push out all churches with women pastors. Cases of measles continue to climb. This after it was declared eliminated. Now there are about 2,000 cases. Blame vaccine hesitancy. And another disease emerging from the past, the plague. A woman in Santa Fe died of the plague. It is the first human case in New Mexico so far this year. The plague is a bacterial infection carried by rodents. I'm Vanessa Tyler on the Black Information Network, your home for Black News First.
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9: 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Replacing them with fruits, vegetables, and lean meats will give your body the energy it needs. 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I'm Carmella for the Black Information Network.
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10: I'm Mike Stevens on your home for Black News First, the Black Information Network. A black father of seven is the man shot to death on a New York City bus. 41-year-old Jonathan Pettigrew never made it to his destination. His brother Andrew says Jonathan was a restaurant worker and aspiring rapper. Police say another bus passenger shot him in the stomach after the gunman reportedly asked him to turn the volume down on a loud phone call. The victim's brother says he would never have picked a fight.
11: I just want justice and hope you pay for what he has done.
10: The accused shooter is also a black man. Newport News, Virginia City Council has unanimously approved a temporary curfew for unaccompanied minors at a place in town called City Center. The 7 p.m. curfew goes through the upcoming July 4th holiday weekend.
12: We're not going to have 300 youth just roaming around City Center. We've talked to a lot of business owners, and so we're going to have a discussion with the entire City Council to see what our options are.
10: Speaking with Wavy News 10 Television, Black Mayor Philip Jones calls this a temporary emergency measure aimed at keeping the area safe and welcoming. The move comes after 14 teens were arrested over the weekend when police say multiple fights broke out during a gathering of about 300 people. Some Black Memphis parents are supporting student athletes with a foundation in memory of their late son. Dennis and Tracy Price lost their son, Dennis Jr., to an undiagnosed heart condition 13 years ago. He played high school basketball, and his dad tells Fox 13 Television he did get the required sports physicals every year.
13: Everybody, every parent here knows that those physicals just touch and go. And me and his mom both had great jobs, making good money. We didn't know.
10: The Prices believe more specialized evaluations could help identify heart conditions the regular screenings miss. I'm Mike Stevens on the Black Information Network. Now your local news.
14: I'm Mike Island on your home for 24/7 news. Columbus's BIN 1230, the Black Information Network. A construction boom is continuing in Greater Cleveland, and minority-owned businesses are zeroing in on opportunities. As we have previously reported to you, the city's $30 billion boom in construction is offering opportunities often out of reach for some black business owners. According to WKYC, the new ops have largely come from the efforts of the Built Strong initiative. Last year, the Greater Cleveland Partnership launched the program. Aria Johnson, who is African American, says the creation of new avenues to opportunities is paramount.
15: And it's important that we create these pathways for that everyone in our community can really experience what that economic mobility and that opportunity looks like for the region.
14: As of last month, around 71 companies are a part of Built Strong, WKYC says. Amber Walls Interiors is among them. The company's CEO, Amber Walls, also African-American, tells WKYC how the program has benefited her and her drywall finishing business.
16: To be a CEO, to be able to know how to scale, to know how to automate, you know, just to have that blueprint, that's what Built Strong has done for me.
14: I'm Mike Island on your home for Black News First, Columbus's BIN 1230, the Black Information Network.
17: 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I'm Morgan Wood, and my history lives here.
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3: Most people know about Restaurant Week, but not everyone knows there's a Black Restaurant Week born in Houston, Texas in 2016 and is now spreading to cities across the country. It's more than just menus. It's a movement.
18: And so we really want to create something that was more all-inclusive to the creative things we were seeing happening in the food scene.
3: That's one of the three founders, Fallon Farrell.
18: As we've grown through the years, we've literally watched businesses start off as like a pop-up food tent and now having like two or three locations.
3: From soul food kitchens to hidden gem caterers, Black Restaurant Week shines a light where it's long been missing. It's helped generate tens of millions of dollars for Black-owned businesses, keeping legacies alive and creating new ones. And it's part of Black history still being written every time a diner takes that first bite. I'm Esther Dillard for the Black Information Network.
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21: BIN News This Hour, I'm Doug Davis. Coming up, a false air alarm forced a temporary lockdown on the Pentagon today, plus...
22: Oh, my God. Oh. Oh, my goodness.
21: Miami-Dade residents react to a five-year-old African-American girl being shot to death inside a South Florida home. And New York City went bananas last night over the Knicks' historic win. We hear from the team's OG Anunoby, who saved the game in the last seconds, kept his response balanced, and centered on Game 5 when he spoke to reporters.
23: It feels cool. I mean, everyone's pretty excited. I'm excited, too.
21: First, here's BIN News Now. All right, happy Thursday. A false air quality alarm forced a temporary lockdown at the Pentagon today, triggering an alert that turned out to be inaccurate. Officials moved fast to check any signs of danger. Law enforcement expert John Miller tells CNN the scare was actually a good thing.
24: It's never a good thing to have a false alarm, but it is a way to test the systems, maintain them. But it's also a way to see, how did that response snap? Was it efficient? Was the evacuation right? Did people move out? Who self-evacuated? All of that is part of the learning that we got out of today, however inconvenient it might have been.
21: So there was no real threat and no one was injured. Meanwhile, Miami-Dade homicide detectives announced they are investigating after a shooting inside a South Florida home left a five-year-old Black girl dead.
25: We know that at the time of the shooting, there were three adults and two children. The victim, who's 5 years old, and her four-year-old brother.
21: Florida City Police responded to a home shortly after 2 a.m. after receiving reports of a shooting. The victim, five-year-old African-American Genova Parks. She was quickly rushed to a nearby hospital with her mom and was later airlifted to a trauma center where she later died despite life-saving efforts. Five people were inside that home when a weapon was discharged. The grandmother of Genova was in an area hospital and rushed to the scene in her hospital gown. Her reaction captured by NBC South Florida.
0: I get a call at 6 o'clock this morning and says that my granddaughter was shot. It makes me angry because nothing like this should be able to happen, especially in your home.
21: Police are investigating all angles, and the gun was discovered inside the home. Police are now working to verify the owner and trace who handled the weapon. And finally, New York City is still on fire after last night's historic comeback win against the San Antonio Spurs in Game 4 of the NBA Finals held at Madison Square Garden. Some Knicks fans were arrested after the game as thousands took to the streets to celebrate. OG Adenobi, who tipped in the game winner with 1.2 seconds left, was super calm as he addressed reporters about how he felt about the win. Here's some sound courtesy of the NBA.
23: It feels cool. I mean, everyone's pretty excited. I'm excited, too. We're all excited. We're enjoying it right now, but we're just focused on the next game now.
21: The Knicks completed a 29-point comeback in the second half of the game, the largest in NBA Finals history. Now the Knicks are up 3-1 and hope to close out the series with a win in San Antonio. Game 5 is set for Saturday. Stay connected and subscribe and follow BIN News this hour wherever you get your podcasts. I'm Doug Davis for the Black Information Network. Have a great Thursday. Stay safe out there, and if you see something, say something.
3: What's trending this hour? Lawyers for Carmelo Anthony are appealing his murder conviction. Anthony fatally stabbed Austin Metcalf during a fight at a competition last year in the Dallas suburb of Frisco. A jury sentenced him to spend 35 years in prison. Federal forecasters say El Nino conditions have formed and could bring severe weather events with it. And the Knicks have pulled off the greatest comeback in NBA Finals history. The team erased a 29-point deficit to stun the Spurs 107-106 in Game 4. I'm Amber Payton, and that's what's trending.
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4: Following all of the chaos and distractions of Game 3 and 4 in New York, the NBA Finals shifts back to San Antonio for Game 5. The Knicks are now one game away from their first championship in over 50 years. The big question is, can the Spurs claw back into contention?
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6: It was 2-0. The Knicks going down 2-1 made things interesting. They're going to be asking me for answers.
7: Bomani, what are we going to do?
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7: Oh my. Nice pitch. Once again, welcome Miles to Los Angeles.
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8: This is not just a random act of violence. This is an absolute target.
3: A black woman shot to death after taking a ride home from a co-worker and stopping at a gas station. Police say she was a victim of mistaken identity. A black father of 7 is shot to death on a New York City bus. And Black Democratic House Leader Hakeem Jeffries responds to President Trump recently saying, quote, he loves inflation and that the prices will go down as soon as the conflict in Iran is over. Jeffries responds,
26: Democrats do not love the inflation. In fact, we're fighting hard to address the broken economy that Donald Trump has visited on the American people.
3: In a news conference, he added, Democratic lawmakers are trying to address the high cost of living that's making it difficult for Americans to survive. Meanwhile, ahead of the FIFA World Cup, law enforcement in South Florida is sending a message to anyone looking to exploit children. An overnight undercover sting in Homestead ended with 12 men in handcuffs and no bond. Authorities say the men responded to online ads, believing that they were meeting minors between 13 and 15 years old.
9: Miami-Dade State Attorney Catherine Fernandez Rundle.
10: They knew they were buying a child they had intended to exploit and have sex with these children.
9: The 12 suspects range in age from 20 to 50 years old and remain held without bond. And a study out of Washington State shows that although black girls make up less than 5% of King County's population, they account for nearly half of all child sex trafficking victims in the region. That's according to the King County Commercial Sexual Exploitation of Children Task Force, which puts that number between 44 and 52%. The Seattle Medium highlighted the findings this week. Prosecutors say the average age of entry into the commercial sex trade is 14, with some children targeted as young as 12. And as temperatures rise across the country, doctors say summer heat can be a threat to your mental health. Studies link extreme heat to rising rates of irritability, anxiety, sleep disruption, and cognitive problems. And generally, emergency departments report more mental health visits when temperatures spike. Researchers also warn that urban areas face compounded risks with less tree cover and more concrete, driving temperatures even higher than surrounding regions. And finally, 1,000 Chicago kids are about to discover that their city belongs to them too. Next month, young people from the South and West Sides will get a full day downtown with a $50 debit card to spend at local businesses. The Chicago Defender, powered by Real Times Media, reports the organization behind it is My Block, My Hood, My City. Officials say many of these teens have never been to the Loop despite living just miles away. They felt excluded from the city's cultural and civic center, and organizers say that feeling has consequences. The founder says exposure is violence prevention. I'm Esther Dillard on your home for Black News First, the Black Information Network.
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13: 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Eventually, despite rumors he'd been killed, I found Omar. Or more like, he found me. For more than a year, we corresponded in secret while he was hiding from U.S. forces and eventually on the run from the very insurgent group he put on the map. Slowly, I got close to Omar, closer than I ever thought I would. Perhaps closer than I should. Was it good journalism? An ethical lapse? Was it my faith in humanity that kept me talking to Omar? Or something darker? My name is Christoph Putzel. This is American Jihadi.
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15: Soulja Boy is turning a snub into a new opportunity, announcing he's launching Rapper University after claims he wasn't invited to Kai Cenat's Streamer University. The rapper shared the idea on social media, saying the event will take place on Twitch and invited fans to be a part of what he called history. Meanwhile, streamer and rapper DDG didn't hold back, trolling the idea live and questioning whether anyone would actually show up. Soulja Boy later responded, saying simply, quote, "They didn't invite me, so I built my own university." And Real Housewives of Atlanta star Drew Sidora has officially finalized her divorce from Ralph Pittman after a years-long battle. The court ruled that Sidora will pay just over $2,200 a month in child support for their two children. As part of the settlement, Pittman was awarded the couple's Atlanta home, valued at nearly $1.9 million, but must pay Sidora about $145,000 for her share. The two will walk away without any spousal support. However, Sidora requested that her ex pay over $400,000 to cover her attorney expenses. with the latest in entertainment at 17 and 47 minutes past each hour. I'm Bree Wood on the Black Information Network, your home for Black news first.
14: On August 7th, 1948, Alice Coachman made history as the first Black woman to win an Olympic gold medal. Her victory in the high jump at the London Olympic Summer Games cemented her legacy as a trailblazer in sports and beyond. Coachman was born in Albany, Georgia in 1923 and grew up in the segregated South, where opportunities for Black athletes, particularly women, were scarce. Despite these challenges, her determination was undeniable. She trained barefoot on dirt roads with homemade equipment, proving that passion can overcome the biggest obstacles. At the 1948 Olympics, Coachman's high jump cleared the bar at 5 feet 6 and 1/8 inches, and she became the first Black woman to win a gold medal. Beyond the track, Coachman became a role model and advocate for young athletes, encouraging them to pursue their dreams, regardless of any barriers along the way. As we celebrate all of our country's gold medal winners, let's also take a moment to remember Alice Coachman, the first Black woman to win an Olympic gold medal. This is Bree Wood for the Black Information Network.
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17: Home for 24/7 news, the Black Information Network. Some Mississippi activists are asking the state to compensate a Black man who they say was illegally sentenced to 15 years behind bars on a drug charge instead of 5, which was the maximum amount of time he was supposed to get according to the law. Marcus Taylor was granted clemency by Governor Tate Reeves. Here's an activist speaking to WJTV about it.
18: Now, talking to Mr. Marcus Taylor, we know that he suffered.
17: Years after her daughter was killed during a New Orleans nightclub shooting, Sharon Politz, who's a Black woman, says her heart goes out to the families of the 5 Black men who were arrested this week for that shooting. Here's Sharon via Fox 8.
18: I don't have no animosity for them or anybody.
17: After choking out a man at a restaurant, a citizens group is calling for St. Tammany Parish Sheriff Randy Smith, who's Caucasian, to step down. The Louisiana sheriff faces a second-degree battery charge after the incident. And this week, a bail's bondsman, Gregory Siraj, was also arrested. Investigators say he not only pointed the victim out to the sheriff, but later drove the sheriff home in the sheriff's police cruiser, according to Fox 8. Critics question why the sheriff was not arrested on the spot, something that they say would not have happened if this was a Black suspect. A citizens group is calling for the sheriff to step down. Here's Fox 8.
19: For the good of St. Tammany Parish, your agency, your family, and your own well-being, I believe you should resign and seek the help you need.
17: Police arrested a Black 18-year-old after he told cops he tried to prank 2 men working on a Memphis home by using a fake gun to rob them. The men quickly turned the tables on Leotha Bush and ended up tying him up outside, which is where cops found him after responding to a 911 call. For more on these stories, plus international, national, state, and local news impacting the Black community, listen to the Black Information Network on the iHeartRadio app or log on to BINnews.com. 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I'm Timmy Eswick on your home for Black News First, the Black Information Network. Now here's your Washington Roundup.
20: President Trump has made many changes to immigration over his 2 terms, from ending catch and release at the border to limiting asylum claims. Congressman Chip Roy of Texas has filed legislation to make that permanent.
22: Without permanent reform, this is just a Band-Aid on a gunshot wound.
20: He hopes that his fellow Republicans can get it passed before the midterms. He also says that what the president has done is protecting migrants from cartel abuse. Now this, a federal judge is blocking a watchdog group's attempt to halt the Justice Department's anti-weaponization fund. The judge denied the request for a temporary restraining order filed by the Citizens for Responsibility and Ethics in Washington. The group argued that the fund was a jaw-dropping act of presidential corruption and brazenly illegal because Congress did not authorize it. And that's your Washington Roundup. I'm Mike Moore on your home for 24/7 News, the Black Information Network.
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5: Born in Mississippi in 1931, James Earl Jones would become a powerful symbol of resilience and excellence. From the Great White Hope to voicing Darth Vader.
6: No, I am your father.
5: Jones' resonant voice and commanding presence helped him become one of the most distinguished actors of his generation. Crediting poetry and acting for helping him overcome a childhood stutter, his Broadway debut would come in 1957. Winning his first Tony Award in 1968, he would go on to join a select group of entertainers by also winning a Grammy, Emmy, and Oscar, or EGOT. His impact so powerful, the Court Theater on Broadway was renamed after him in 2022. Breaking barriers in Hollywood and theater at a time when opportunities for black actors were limited.
21: Go through life. Worry it. If somebody like you or not, you best make sure that they are doing right by you.
5: James Earl Jones' success and legacy are a source of inspiration and pride for the black community. Rest in power, James Earl Jones.
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24: Many Americans spend decades saving for retirement, carefully putting money into 401ks, IRAs, and other investment accounts. But experts say far fewer have a plan for what happens next, how to actually spend that money once they retire. A new survey finds that only 3 in 10 Americans age 55 and older have a strategy for withdrawing money from their retirement savings. As a result, many retirees are so worried about running out of money, they end up spending far less than they can afford. In fact, one study found some retirees still had all or even more of their original retirement savings well into their 80s. The biggest concerns are healthcare costs, inflation, and the fear of outliving their nest egg. Financial experts say retirement planning isn't just about saving money. It's also about creating a plan to turn those savings into income so you can enjoy the retirement you've spent years working toward. With Money News at 24 and 54 minutes past each hour, I'm Mimi Brown on your home for Black News First, the Black Information Network.
25: Peyton with BIN News Now. The FBI is joining the investigation after a cross was spotted burning in broad daylight in Grant Park in downtown Chicago. Witnesses say they were stunned.
27: This was something I've only heard about in school and seen in black and white videos.
25: The incident happened Tuesday afternoon at the park where Barack Obama famously gave his acceptance speech upon being elected the nation's first black president. No arrests have been made. A federal judge has blocked Alabama from executing 49-year-old Jeffrey Lee, who is black, with nitrogen gas this week, ruling the method violates the ban on cruel and unusual punishment. Lee is on death row for killing 2 people in 1998. And the Rainbow Push annual conference is now underway on Chicago's South Side. The 3-day gathering began Wednesday at Push headquarters and will include speakers like Hillary Clinton, Reverend Al Sharpton, and Push President Yusef Jackson. Get BIN News Now on demand 24/7 on the iHeartRadio app.
28: I'm Vanessa Tyler on the Black Information Network, your home for Black News First. In days, the Obama Presidential Center will be open to the world. The center dedicated to the presidency, the legacy, and the continued mission of America's first African-American president. I discussed what the center will mean, especially now in America, with the chair of the Congressional Black Caucus, New York Congresswoman Yvette Clarke.
29: Thank you for having me. It's great to be back with you, Vanessa. Well, the Obama Center is going to be opening in time for Juneteenth. It's a celebration of a major milestone achieved by the American people in electing the very first African-American president and reelecting him. And I think it's a great tribute to his roots that go through Chicago, Illinois. Having that institution there, providing a global hub for inspiring and empowering and connecting people who want to make change in a time where this administration has done everything it can to try to demoralize black communities across the country, is something to really look forward to and to celebrate, because indeed history will record not only through the books we read, but through the Presidential Center, all that President Obama was able to accomplish, in addition to the consistent inspiration that he has brought to the American dream and what it means for people across this nation to be inspired and to be empowered during a time of a lot of uncertainty, a lot of cruelty, and a lot of identity politics, if you will. This is looking forward to, you know, an active democratic culture where people are equipped and motivated to make change in their communities and where they live, where they work, where they play. I think the foundation is really tapped into the creativity of the American people. And we're really looking forward to this institution being inaugurated.
3: Congresswoman Yvette Clark, always a pleasure. Thank you so much for talking with me.
29: Well, thank you so much for having me once again. Thank you.
28: A programming note, the Black Information Network will bring you wall-to-wall coverage of the opening of the 19.3-acre Barack Obama Presidential Center, located in historic Jackson Park on Chicago's South Side. I will join a team of BIN reporter anchors on the ground in Chicago for this historic event. The Obama Foundation is a nonprofit collaborator of the Black Information Network. I'm Vanessa Tyler on the Black Information Network, your home for Black News First.
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4: I'm Uptown Angela on the Black Information Network. In 1895, Mary Fields, also known as Stagecoach Mary, became the first African-American woman to become a U.S. Postal Service Star Route Carrier. She was hired because she was the fastest at hitching a team of six horses. She drove her route with horses and a mule named Moses. Born a slave in 1832 in Tennessee, Mary had a reputation for wearing men's clothes, smoking, drinking, and shooting guns. Before becoming a mail carrier, she worked for 10 years at a convent, but her lifestyle led her to being kicked out of the mission. As a star carrier in Cascade, Montana, her job was to protect the mail on her route from thieves and bandits and to deliver mail. She was the only second woman in the United States and the first African-American woman to serve in that role. When she died in December 1914, she had one of the largest funerals ever in Cascade. And that's a fact.
1: On your home
4: I'm Uptown Angela
1: News
4: on the Black
1: First,
4: Information
1: Black
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1: Information Network. Detectives are investigating after a cross was spotted burning in broad daylight in downtown Chicago. Correspondent Perry Williams reports.
7: This passerby got emotional while reacting to what she saw.
8: I know that my grandmothers and great-grandmothers and grandfathers have experienced in real time, in real life, in the South. So immediately, I just felt sad.
7: It has not been confirmed yet that the cross burning was racial. No one is in custody. I'm Perry Williams.
1: Some midwives trained to make sure babies and their mothers have a good and safe experience during childbirth are suing the state of Georgia over what they say are unfair restrictions. The three midwives say the state's law also makes it harder for many to access maternal care. Atlanta News First Television spoke with one Black midwife who is taking the state to court.
9: The state has a ban on abortion, which says that life is important and families are important in that way. But then on the other end of the spectrum is restricting providers that care for people who are pregnant. It doesn't really make any sense.
1: The suit is asking the state to change laws that restrict certified professional midwives, direct entry midwives, and nurse midwives from practicing in Georgia.
9: It does mean that I'm not able to practice clinically at a birth center that I'm in charge of operating. But it also reduces our opportunities for hiring. And it's not just nurse midwives, it's advanced

0: in Greater Cleveland, and minority-owned businesses are zeroing in on opportunities. As we have previously reported to you, the city's $30 billion boom in construction is offering opportunities often out of reach for some black business owners. According to WKYC, the new ops have largely come from the efforts of the Built Strong initiative. Last year, the Greater Cleveland Partnership launched the program. Aria Johnson, who is African American, says the creation of new avenues to opportunities is paramount.
1: And it's important that we create these pathways for that everyone in our community can really experience what that economic mobility and that opportunity looks like for the region.
0: As of last month, around 71 companies are a part of Built Strong, WKYC says. Amber Walls Interior is among them. The company's CEO, Amber Walls, also African American, tells WKYC how the program has benefited her and her drywall finishing business.
2: To be a CEO, to be able to know how to scale, to know how to automate, you know, just to have that blueprint, that's what Built Strong has done for me.
0: I'm Mike Island on your home for Black News First, Columbus's BIN 1230, the Black Information Network.
3: From police brutality to COVID-19 to voter suppression, the NAACP is working to disrupt inequality, dismantle racism, and accelerate change in our communities. 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
24: The black mayor of Los Angeles, Karen Bass, and fellow Democrat Nithia Raman are on track to compete in a November runoff for leadership in the city.
20: Happens here.
24: BIN News this hour, I'm Terry McCready. Senate Democrats blocking the passage of a short-term extension of the nation's spy powers. Republican Senator Tom Cotton sought unanimous consent to extend Section 702 of the Foreign Intelligence Surveillance Act until July 2nd, but the push was foiled by Democratic Senator Ron Wyden's objection. Wyden also objected to a subsequent proposal from Senate Majority Leader John Thune to extend the authority for 1 week. And House lawmakers are heading home with a looming expiration date for the reauthorization.
25: Bill Pulte has weaponized the federal government to go after Donald Trump's perceived enemies. He's weaponized the federal government to go after Lisa Cook. He's weaponized the federal government to go after Adam Schiff. He's weaponized the federal government to go after New York State Attorney General Tish James.

0: I'm Ramses Ja on the Black Information Network with another Black hero you should know. On September 11, 2001, First Officer Leroy Homer Jr. was in the cockpit of United Airlines Flight 93. A skilled pilot, a devoted husband, and a proud veteran of the U.S. Air Force, Homer's life was one of dedication and courage. When terrorists hijacked the plane, Homer and the passengers faced an unthinkable choice. Knowing the stakes, they banded together, forcing the plane down in a Pennsylvania field, a selfless act that saved countless lives on the ground and stopped an attack on our nation's capital. Leroy Homer Jr.'s bravery wasn't limited to that day. He broke barriers throughout his career, inspiring young Black aviators to soar. He was more than a pilot. He was a hero, a trailblazer, and a symbol of sacrifice for greater good. As we remember Flight 93 and all the heroes and American lives that we lost on 9/11, let us also honor the legacy of Leroy Homer Jr., a Black man who showed us the true meaning of courage in the face of terror. This is Ramses Ja on your home for 24/7 Black News First, the Black Information Network.
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3: BIN News this hour, I'm Terry McCready. Coming up, Democratic lawmakers holding up the passage of a FISA extension. The president says a peace agreement with Iran could be on the way. A Black man from Minnesota surrendering to the FBI over allegations of stealing millions from a program to feed needy children. But first, here's BIN News now.
4: A renewed push is underway to ban horse-drawn carriages in New York City following the death of a carriage horse in Central Park. Adita Burke Grant from the animal advocacy group NY Class.
5: We can't wait for more deaths, more people to be injured or killed themselves.
4: Advocates rallied at City Hall backing Rider's Law, citing the collapse of the 16-year-old horse that died minutes after going down with passengers on board. The FBI is now involved in the investigation of a cross-burning in Chicago's Grant Park. The incident happened Tuesday afternoon at the historic site of President Obama's election night speech, and authorities say no arrests have been made as the investigation continues. And the Kansas City Chiefs are once again resetting the market for quarterbacks. Patrick Mahomes' contract has been reworked into a deal worth more than $500 million, extending him through 2033. Get BIN News now on demand 24/7 on the iHeartRadio app. Back to Terry McCready.
3: Senate Democrats blocking the passage of a short-term extension of the nation's spy powers. Republican Senator Tom Cotton sought unanimous consent to extend Section 702 of the Foreign Intelligence Surveillance Act until July 2nd, but the push was foiled by Democratic Senator Ron Wyden's objection. Wyden also objected to a subsequent proposal from Senate Majority Leader John Thune to extend the authority for 1 week, and House lawmakers are heading home with a looming expiration date for the reauthorization.
6: Bill Pulte has weaponized the federal government to go after Donald Trump's perceived enemies. He's weaponized the federal government to go after Lisa Cook. He's weaponized the federal government to go after Adam Schiff. He's weaponized the federal government to go after New York State Attorney General Tish James. Bill Pulte is deeply unserious, deeply dangerous, and deeply unqualified.
3: House Minority Leader Hakeem Jeffries, this marks the second consecutive time that Congress has failed to secure the reauthorization as Democrats refuse to advance a short-term extension over objections to President Trump's selection of Pulte as Interim Director of National Intelligence. President Trump indicating a peace deal with Iran could be imminent after he canceled planned military strikes set for yesterday.
7: The strait will officially open as soon as we sign, which could be soon, very soon, maybe over the weekend in Europe.
3: Speaking from the Oval Office, the president said the Strait of Hormuz will open after the deal is signed, even though U.S. Central Command insisted earlier the strait had remained open to all commercial ships. A Black man from Minneapolis accused of stealing $4 million from the federal child nutrition program during the COVID-19 pandemic has surrendered to the FBI. Federal authorities say Saeed Abdullahi Ereg, a Somali migrant, was indicted 2 years ago on multiple charges, including conspiracy to commit wire fraud and money laundering. He's accused of obtaining, misappropriating, and laundering millions in earmarked funds to feed children. FBI Director Kash Patel said Ereg is now on the Justice Department's most wanted fraudster list and is the first person arrested. Multiple motorcycle taxi drivers joining health officials in Eastern Democratic Republic of Congo to raise awareness of Ebola as infections are increasing along with persistent misinformation. The campaign seeks to rebuild trust, encourage prevention, and address skepticism about the deadly outbreak. Wearing white Stop Ebola t-shirts and carrying public health messages, dozens of drivers rode through the streets of Unia and Ruampara as part of an awareness caravan organized with the World Health Organization. The deadly virus has already claimed over 115 lives and infected hundreds in Eastern Democratic Republic of Congo. Stay informed, stay connected, and subscribe. Follow BIN News this hour wherever you get your podcasts. 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
8: Harold George Belafonte Jr. was born March 1st, 1927 in Harlem, New York. He served in the U.S. Navy during World War II and then began his career as a singer in the 1950s.
9: I had to leave a little girl in Kingston.
8: His music combined elements of calypso and other Caribbean rhythms, and he became known for his hits like Deo and Jump in the Line.
10: Jump in the line.
8: Belafonte also acted in several TV shows and films, including the groundbreaking 1957 film Island in the Sun.
11: That was charity, Mr. Fleury. What we want is equality.
8: Belafonte was equally committed to social justice, working alongside Dr. Martin Luther King Jr. and other civil rights leaders. He used his platform to raise awareness on issues such as apartheid in South Africa and the fight for voting rights in the United States. Harry Belafonte passed away on April 25th at the age of 96, but his legacy will continue to live on through his contributions to music, film, and civil rights. Rest in power to the one and only Harry Belafonte. This is Bill Black on the Black Information Network.
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12: I'm Mike Stevens on your home for Black News First, the Black Information Network. A Black father of seven is the man shot to death on a New York City bus. 41-year-old Jonathan Pettigrew never made it to his destination. His brother Andrew says Jonathan was a restaurant worker and aspiring rapper.
13: He's a good kid. He's not a street person.
12: Police say another bus passenger shot him in the stomach after the gunman reportedly asked him to turn the volume down on a loud phone call. The victim's brother says he would never have picked a fight.
13: I just want justice and hope you pay for what he has done.
12: The accused shooter is also a Black man. Newport News, Virginia City Council has unanimously approved a temporary curfew for unaccompanied minors at a place in town called City Center. The 7 p.m. curfew goes through the upcoming July 4th holiday weekend.
14: We're not going to have 300 youth just roaming around City Center. We've talked to a lot of business owners, and so we're going to have a discussion with the entire City Council to see what our options are.
12: Speaking with Wavy News 10 Television, Black Mayor Philip Jones calls this a temporary emergency measure aimed at keeping the area safe and welcoming. The move comes after 14 teens were arrested over the weekend when police say multiple fights broke out during a gathering of about 300 people. Some Black Memphis parents are supporting student athletes with a foundation in memory of their late son. Dennis and Tracy Price lost their son, Dennis Jr., to an undiagnosed heart condition 13 years ago. He played high school basketball, and his dad tells Fox 13 Television he did get the required sports physicals every year.
15: Everybody, every parent here knows that those physicals just touch and go. And me and his mom both had great jobs, making good money. We didn't know.
12: The Prices believe more specialized evaluations could help identify heart conditions the regular screenings miss. So the African-American couple founded the Dennis Price Jr. Foundation to promote extra medical checkups. And since his birthday is in June, every time this month rolls around, the pain becomes especially real for the family all over again.
15: They had to remind me that his birthday coming. I already started feeling a certain kind of way. And I didn't know why. My wife said, "Do you notice that every time his birthday and his death day come around, you act kind of different?"
12: The Prices Foundation is working on a pilot program in cooperation with medical professionals like cardiologists and community partners to keep their son's legacy alive through service to others. And the NAACP is continuing to urge black athletes, recruits, fans, and donors to reconsider supporting major public universities in 8 southern states. The Out of Bounds campaign comes as a way to pressure southern states that are doing redistricting efforts that the group says is pushing back on black voting rights. For more stories of interest to the black community, log on to BINnews.com. You can also check us out on all social media platforms. I'm Mike Stevens on your home for Black News First, the Black Information Network.
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18: 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Next week on Netflix, Tuesday, the season 3 start of America's Sweethearts, Dallas Cowboys Cheerleaders. Next Thursday, the debut of the new Netflix drama, Harlan Coben's I Will Find You, starring Sam Worthington and Britt Lauer. Next Friday, the premiere of the Netflix movie, Color Book, as well as the new romantic comedy movie, Voicemails for Isabel, starring Zoe Deutsch, Nick Robinson, and Nick Offerman. Next Wednesday on Hulu, the premiere of the comedy film, Never Change, as well as the new drama series, The Season. Next Wednesday over on Amazon Prime Video, the launch of the film, Your Fault London. Next Thursday on Peacock, the third season start of The Capture. Next Thursday on Hulu, the debut of the reality series, Million Dollar Nannies. Next Friday on Apple TV, the second season premiere of Sugar, starring Colin Farrell. 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And next Sunday on Paramount Plus with Showtime, the second season of The Agency, starring Michael Fassbender.
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2: 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Is it gone?
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0: to energize other congregations in Memphis.
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4: The opinions, beliefs, and viewpoints expressed in this commentary are those of the author and do not necessarily represent those of BIN and its founding partners and employees.
5: I'm James T. Harrison, and I have something to say. After the conviction and sentencing of Carmelo Anthony, one supporter was overcome with emotion and asked, "What do I tell my five boys? What do we do now?
6: What do you want us to do? What do you want us to do at this point? I'm lost for words. I don't know what to do. I got five boys. I don't know what, I ain't got nothing to tell them no more. You can't walk away no more."
7: Rest in peace, Trayvon Martin.
5: That's a fair question. In fact, it's probably the most important question to come out of this entire tragedy. What you tell them now is what you should have been telling them all along. Your choices matter. Your actions matter. Your character matters. The world can be unfair sometimes, but nothing will destroy your future faster than making a terrible decision in a moment of anger. I raised two boys and a daughter. My wife and I taught our children something simple. Control yourself. Walk away when you can. Respect other people. Respect life. Think before you act. But before all of that, we taught them to love the Lord with all their heart, all their mind, and all their strength. We taught them to love their neighbor as themselves. Those two commandments are the foundation for everything else. If you truly love God and love your neighbor, you're not looking for trouble. You're not looking for excuses. You're not looking for someone to blame. What you don't do is teach your children that accountability is oppression. You don't teach them that every guilty verdict is evidence of injustice. And you certainly don't teach them that someone who takes a life is automatically a victim when a jury reaches a verdict. Five boys and every child in America need parents willing to tell them the truth. The truth is that character matters, faith matters, self-control matters, personal responsibility matters. Those lessons can save a life, and sometimes they can keep a young person from throwing their own life away. I'm James T. Harris for the Black Information Network.
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8: News of killing a Minnesota state lawmaker and her husband has pleaded guilty to federal charges. Vance Belter was charged in the deaths of Representative Melissa Hortman and her husband, Mark. Two others, State Senator John Hoffman and his family, were also injured in a related shooting. As part of a plea deal, prosecutors will not seek the death penalty. A judge has accepted a sentence of two consecutive life terms plus 40 years. I'm Bree Wood with What's Trending.
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9: The NFL is about to be put in the spotlight for a reason it's been trying to avoid. The Supreme Court is allowing former head coach Brian Flores' racial discrimination lawsuit against the league to move forward in open court. Flores, along with several other black coaches, sued the NFL and several teams alleging systemic racism in coaching and hiring practices. Flores is the defensive coordinator for the Minnesota Vikings and would consider a head coaching position elsewhere.
10: It's been fantastic here in Minnesota. It would have to be the right situation for me to leave.
11: The left field, the ball going. 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
9: We're just over a quarter of the way into the baseball season. Here's your MLB power rankings, according to CBS Sports. At number 5, the New York Yankees. The Tampa Bay Devil Rays are holding down the number 4 spot. The Milwaukee Brewers are at 3. The defending champion LA Dodgers hold down the number 2 spot. And the number 1 team in Major League Baseball, according to CBS Sports, is the Atlanta Braves. Get your sports at 14 and 44 past each and every hour. I'm Ray Harris on the Black Information Network.
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15: Singer Michelle Williams is shutting down claims about Destiny's Child being high in a 2001 viral interview. During a recent episode of the Baby This Is Keke Palmer podcast, the singer explained why she and her groupmates appeared dazed and confused in the viral video. Williams said she, Beyonce, and Kelly Rowland were experiencing jet lag and were exhausted, adding media training is great, but when you're tired, you can't hide that. She also said that their managers, Matthew and Tina Knowles, would never allow them to be under the influence during an interview. The interview in question sees the trio in their 20s being asked what animal they would be. Meanwhile, rapper Rick Ross is pushing back the release date of his album Set in Stone. The release date had been set for Friday, but it's now being pushed back to July 17th. Ross quietly changed the pre-save date. He hasn't shared any additional details about the upcoming release of his album Set in Stone. With the latest in entertainment news, I'm Morgan Wood on the Black Information Network. BINnews.com, your home for Black news first.
16: I'm Bill Black with another Bet You Didn't Know music fact. So I just got through reading Mariah Carey's book, The Meaning of Mariah Carey. And in it, she talks about her and Derek Jeter had a brief fling from 97 to 1998 towards the end of her marriage to Tommy Mottola. She also revealed that Derek was the inspiration for this song.

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2: I'm Mike Island on your home for 24/7 news. Columbus's BIN 1230, the Black Information Network. A construction boom is continuing in Greater Cleveland, and minority-owned businesses are zeroing in on opportunities. As we have previously reported to you, the city's $30 billion boom in construction is offering opportunities often out of reach for some Black business owners. According to WKYC, the new ops have largely come from the efforts of the Built Strong initiative. Last year, the Greater Cleveland Partnership launched the program. Aria Johnson, who is African American, says the creation of new avenues to opportunities is paramount.
3: And it's important that we create these pathways for that everyone in our community can really experience what that economic mobility and that opportunity looks like for the region.
2: As of last month, around 71 companies are a part of Built Strong, WKYC says. Amber Walls Interior is among them. The company's CEO, Amber Walls, also African American, tells WKYC how the program has benefited her and her drywall finishing business.
4: To be a CEO, to be able to know how to scale, to know how to automate, you know, just to have that blueprint, that's what Built Strong has done for me.
2: I'm Mike Island on your home for Black News First, Columbus's BIN 1230, the Black Information Network.
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7: On September 16th, 1961... Betty and Barney Hill cut their vacation short and decided to drive home.
8: They were having difficulty finding their way around the city, and Barney decided he just wanted to drive home, knowing that they would arrive at their home on New Hampshire's seacoast at about 2 o'clock in the morning.
7: What they saw that night in the New Hampshire sky would change everything.
9: I began walking across the highway, looking up at the object with the binoculars, putting them down, shaking my head, saying, well, this just can't be true. I don't believe it.
7: A light in the sky.
8: At first she thought of a falling star, but she realized that falling stars don't fall upwards, and that's what this one was doing.
7: 2 years later, the Hills would undergo hypnosis.
10: He's trying to start the car, yes. It won't stop. And the vet is coming, so I can't get away from this. If I get the car door open, I can run in the woods and hide.
7: That became known the world over.
11: Dr. Simons gave me a post-hypnotic suggestion. He said if I wanted to, I could sketch the star map. But if I didn't want to, I didn't have to. So about 2 weeks later, I sketched it.
7: Their account has been scrutinized.
12: Under the influence of hypnosis, especially if you're highly hypnotizable, you are even more susceptible to contamination and distortion.
7: By scientists, skeptics, theorists, and believers.
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7: 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Were the Hills confused about what they saw, or did they have an encounter with beings not of this world? 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
17: Cell phones have been an integral part of connecting our modern world. 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
1: When I'm writing the songs and arranging them, I don't really think too much about the live show because I figure the recording is, we're trying to capture that moment and make it an amazing moment and then string together a bunch of amazing moments to make 50 great minutes of music. 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You're trying to accomplish different things in a live show than you are on the record. And don't be kind of beholden to one side when you're doing the other side.
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4: Hope in the face of difficulty. Hope in the face of uncertainty. The audacity of hope.
5: I'm asking you to believe, not in my ability to bring about change, but in yours. Yes, we can.
6: Hope has an address, and it starts with us. Honoring legacies, overcoming barriers, pursuing justice, empowering generations.
7: In the life of our nation, across every generation, there are those who stand apart. They step up, they raise their hands, they take that oath, they put on the uniform, and they put their lives on the line. They do this so that the rest of us might live in a country and a world that is safer, freer, and more just. This is the gift they've given us. This is the debt that we owe them.
8: Welcome to Hope Has an Address. I'm Bree Wood for the Black Information Network. For a lot of veterans, service doesn't end when they come home. It shows up in memory, in identity, and in the stories they carry. And now those stories are being given a permanent place inside the Obama Presidential Center on Chicago's South Side. One of the most powerful spaces inside that center is the Elie Wiesel Auditorium. Elie Wiesel was a Holocaust survivor, a Nobel Peace Prize winner, close friend of President Barack Obama, and a man who dedicated his life to making sure the world never looked away from human suffering. But more than that, he believed in the responsibility of memory, that telling the truth about what people have lived through isn't optional, it's necessary.
9: I believe firmly and profoundly that anyone who listens to a witness becomes a witness. So those who hear us, those who read us, those who learn something from us, they will continue to bear witness for us. At a certain point in time, they will do it for all of us.
8: That's why his name matters here, because the auditorium is meant to be a space where difficult stories are told out loud and where people are asked not just to listen, but to understand. At the Obama Presidential Center, that includes the stories of military service and specifically the voices that haven't always been centered. Black veterans, men and women who served their country and came home to a country that hasn't always served them the same way. Here's Army veteran, co-founder, and executive director of the Black Veterans Project, Richard Brookshire, on why honoring our veterans is so important.
10: The Black Veterans Project was born out of a recognition that there was a lack of a digital kind of conversation, and we know how important the internet is in this age, around racial justice in the military. Just broadly, a conversation about racial justice and inequity in the military. And so we wanted to start to bridge more of a national dialogue about that. We wanted to be an organization that could provide more in-depth research and accountability organization for the military to ensure that it was doing its due diligence, not only about correcting the long harms that have been made against Black veterans, but ensuring that diversity and equity in the ranks as it stands now, white nationalism in the ranks as it stands now, was addressed.
8: President Obama has been clear. This center isn't about preserving history as something distant. It's about connecting it to civic responsibility. And that includes making sure veterans are not just recognized, but remembered in full. That's where the storytelling becomes personal. 100-year-old World War II U.S. Army veteran John Clifton Dix talks about living through the Jim Crow era.
11: They didn't see nobody like me. And on the side, they had a great big gate, a great big sign that said, "Do not attempt to enter into that gate." I can't even go downtown shopping, do no shopping until 4 o'clock.
8: As we know, service doesn't end at deployment. It continues in transition, in community, and in healing. And for many Black veterans, it includes navigating systems that haven't always been built with them in mind. The Obama Presidential Center plans to feature those experiences not as footnotes, but as part of a larger American story. Through exhibitions, recorded voices, and public programming, it's a shift from medals to memory, from recognition to understanding. That's the heart of it, from service to story. At the Obama Presidential Center, memory isn't just about looking back. It's about making sure what's been lived continues to shape what comes next. For more information about the Obama Presidential Center opening on Juneteenth, visit Obama.org. The Obama Foundation is a nonprofit collaborator of the Black Information Network. I'm Bree Wood for the Black Information Network.
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12: I'm Weston Tishome with another essential Black film. The semi-autobiographical tale of an up-and-coming musician comes to life in 1984's Purple Rain, starring music icon Prince as the struggling bandleader in search of success in the vibrant Minneapolis music scene. Purple Rain showcases the multi-talented Prince, who not only battles rival musician Morris Day for the affections of girl group leader Apollonia.
13: Well, for starters, you have to purify yourself in the waters of Lake Minnetonka.
12: But also struggles with inner demons. The film's cast includes Clarence Williams III, Billy Sparks, and Jerome Benton, and features performances by Prince and the Revolution, Morris Day and the Time, and Apollonia 6. With only a $7 million budget, Purple Rain went on to gross over $75 million worldwide. The film also won an Academy Award for Best Original Song Score and was added to the National Film Registry by the Library of Congress in 2019. Considered one of the greatest musical films ever produced, Purple Rain is another essential Black film. I'm Weston Tishome for the Black Information Network.
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14: I'm Mike Stevens on your home for Black News First, the Black Information Network. A Black father of seven is the man shot to death on a New York City bus. 41-year-old Jonathan Pettigrew never made it to his destination. His brother Andrew says Jonathan was a restaurant worker and aspiring rapper. Police say another bus passenger shot him in the stomach after the gunman reportedly asked him to turn the volume down on a loud phone call. The victim's brother says he would never have picked a fight.
15: I just want justice and hope he pay for what he has done.
14: The accused shooter is also a Black man. Newport News, Virginia City Council has unanimously approved a temporary curfew for unaccompanied minors at a place in town called City Center. The 7 p.m. curfew goes through the upcoming July 4th holiday weekend.
16: We're not going to have 300 youth just roaming around City Center. We've talked to a lot of business owners, and so we're going to have a discussion with the entire City Council to see what our options are.
14: Speaking with Wavy News 10 Television, Black Mayor Philip Jones calls this a temporary emergency measure aimed at keeping the area safe and welcoming. The move comes after 14 teens were arrested over the weekend when police say multiple fights broke out during a gathering of about 300 people. Some Black Memphis parents are supporting student-athletes with a foundation in memory of their late son. Dennis and Tracy Price lost their son, Dennis Jr., to an undiagnosed heart condition 13 years ago. He played high school basketball, and his dad tells Fox 13 Television he did get the required sports physicals every year.
17: Everybody, every parent here knows that those physicals just touch and go. And me and his mom both had great jobs, making good money. We didn't know.
14: The Prices believe more specialized evaluations could help identify heart conditions the regular screenings miss. I'm Mike Stevens on the Black Information Network. Now your local news.
18: I'm Mike Island on your home for 24/7 news. Columbus's BIN 1230, the Black Information Network. A construction boom is continuing in Greater Cleveland, and minority-owned businesses are zeroing in on opportunities. As we have previously reported to you, the city's $30 billion boom in construction is offering opportunities often out of reach for some Black business owners. According to WKYC, the new ops have largely come from the efforts of the Built Strong initiative. Last year, the Greater Cleveland Partnership launched the program. Aria Johnson, who is African American, says the creation of new avenues to opportunities is paramount.
19: And it's important that we create these pathways for that everyone in our community can really experience what that economic mobility and that opportunity looks like for the region.
18: As of last month, around 71 companies are a part of Built Strong, WKYC says. Amber Walls Interior is among them. The company's CEO, Amber Walls, also African American, tells WKYC how the program has benefited her and her drywall finishing business.
20: To be a CEO, to be able to know how to scale, to know how to automate, you know, just to have that blueprint, that's what Built Strong has done for me.
18: I'm Mike Island on your home for Black News First, Columbus's BIN 1230, the Black Information Network.
1: Most people know about Restaurant Week, but not everyone knows there's a Black Restaurant Week born in Houston, Texas in 2016 and is now spreading to cities across the country. It's more than just menus. It's a movement.
21: And so we really want to create something that was more all-inclusive to the creative things we were seeing happening in the food scene.
1: That's one of the three founders, Fallon Farrell.
21: As we've grown through the years, we've literally watched businesses start off as like a pop-up food tent and now having like two or three locations.
1: From soul food kitchens to hidden gem caterers, Black Restaurant Week shines a light where it's long been missing. It's helped generate tens of millions of dollars for Black-owned businesses, keeping legacies alive and creating new ones. And it's part of Black history still being written every time a diner takes that first bite. I'm Esther Dillard for the Black Information Network.
22: 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I'm Charlamagne Tha God, host of the world's most dangerous morning show, The Breakfast Club, and my history lives here.
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26: In the nationally watched Texas murder trial of Black teenager Carmelo Anthony, civil rights leader Dominique Alexander criticized the jury selection, saying no Black jurors were chosen.
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28: 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The hearing is set for June 17th.
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30: Cell phones have been an integral part of connecting our modern world. But did you know a Black nuclear engineer pioneered the technology for them? Henry Thomas Sampson was born in 1934 in Jackson, Mississippi. He earned his bachelor's degree in chemical engineering from Purdue University in 1956, followed by his master's degree from UCLA in 1961 and his PhD shortly after. In 1971, Henry Sampson created the Gamma Electric Cell. It's a device which produced long-lasting power to satellites. Sampson's innovation caught the attention of the Motorola Company, which then placed his patented technology into their telephones. This eventually led to the very first telephone calls being made using cell phones. Henry Sampson passed on June 4th, 2015. His genius and Black excellence helped create the globally connected world we share today. This is Tammy Eswick for the Black Information Network.
31: 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I'm Mike Strautmanis, and my history lives here.
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2: Here's what's trending this hour. Visa is teaming up with OpenAI to allow AI tools to shop and make purchases on behalf of users. The new partnership will let people link their Visa cards to ChatGPT and set limits on spending and where money can be used. The idea is to let AI handle tasks like finding and buying products within a set budget. Visa says the goal is to make shopping more convenient, though details about fees have not yet been released. I'm Bree Wood with what's trending.
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4: The NFL is about to be put in the spotlight for a reason it's been trying to avoid. The Supreme Court is allowing former head coach Brian Flores' racial discrimination lawsuit against the league to move forward in open court. Flores, along with several other black coaches, sued the NFL and several teams alleging systemic racism in coaching and hiring practices. Flores is the defensive coordinator for the Minnesota Vikings and would consider a head coaching position elsewhere.
5: It's been fantastic here in Minnesota. It would have to be the right situation for me to leave.
7: The left field, the ball going. 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
4: We're just over a quarter of the way into the baseball season. Here's your MLB power rankings, according to CBS Sports. At number 5, the New York Yankees. The Tampa Bay Devil Rays are holding down the number 4 spot. The Milwaukee Brewers are at 3. The defending champion LA Dodgers hold down the number 2 spot. And the number 1 team in Major League Baseball, according to CBS Sports, is the Atlanta Braves. Get your sports at 14 and 44 past each and every hour. I'm Ray Harris on the Black Information Network.
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10: Coming into the 1988 Olympic Games in Seoul, South Korea, the United States had compiled an astonishing 71-1 record in men's basketball. Basketball was our game, and in no other venue was that so apparent as in the Olympics. But that year was different. While the rest of the world, who had been learning the game from the Americans, were sending their best players, the American team, made up of all college players, struggled to an embarrassing bronze medal finish. That was the last time we sent our boys. Now it was time to send our men.
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2: Soulja Boy is turning a snub into a new opportunity, announcing he's launching Rapper University after claims he wasn't invited to Kai Cenat's Streamer University. The rapper shared the idea on social media, saying the event will take place on Twitch and invited fans to be a part of what he called history. Meanwhile, streamer and rapper DDG didn't hold back, trolling the idea live and questioning whether anyone would actually show up. Soulja Boy later responded, saying simply, quote, "They didn't invite me, so I built my own university." And Real Housewives of Atlanta star Drew Sidora has officially finalized her divorce from Ralph Pittman after a years-long battle. The court ruled that Sidora will pay just over $2,200 a month in child support for their two children. As part of the settlement, Pittman was awarded the couple's Atlanta home, valued at nearly $1.9 million, but must pay Sidora about $145,000 for her share. The two will walk away without any spousal support. However, Sidora requested that her ex pay over $400,000 to cover her attorney expenses. with the latest in entertainment at 17 and 47 minutes past each hour. I'm Bree Wood on the Black Information Network, your home for Black news first.
1: The words justice for all sound powerful, but in Black communities, they still sound like a promise waiting to be kept. At the Black Information Network, we break down the policies that prevent justice from being equal. We report on mandatory minimums that lock people up longer because of zip code, not crime. On cash bail systems that punish poverty, not guilt. On sentencing guidelines that look fair until you look at who's being sentenced. We speak with exonerees who served decades for crimes they did not commit. We cover clemency requests that sit unanswered for years. And we talk with families who never stopped fighting for their loved ones because justice for them is personal. We highlight prosecutors who are changing their approach, who are expunging records, ending cash bail, reinvesting in rehabilitation over incarceration. And we follow activists who keep the system in check. Justice doesn't come free. It comes from pressure, and we're here to keep applying it. With Black News First, this is Misty Jordan on the Black Information Network.
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13: This is not just a random act of violence. This is an absolute target.
12: A Black woman shot to death after taking a ride home from a co-worker and stopping at a gas station. Police say she was a victim of mistaken identity. A Black father of seven is shot to death on a New York City bus. And Black Democratic House Leader Hakeem Jeffries responds to President Trump recently saying, quote, he loves inflation and that the prices will go down as soon as the conflict in Iran is over. Jeffries responds,
14: Democrats do not love the inflation. In fact, we're fighting hard to address the broken economy that Donald Trump has visited on the American people.
12: In a news conference, he added, Democratic lawmakers are trying to address the high cost of living that's making it difficult for Americans to survive. Meanwhile, ahead of the FIFA World Cup, law enforcement in South Florida is sending a message to anyone looking to exploit children. An overnight undercover sting in Homestead ended with 12 men in handcuffs and no bond. Authorities say the men responded to online ads, believing that they were meeting minors between 13 and 15 years old. Miami-Dade State Attorney Catherine Fernandez-Rundle.
15: They knew they were buying a child. They had intended to exploit and have sex with these children.
12: The 12 suspects range in age from 20 to 50 years old and remain held without bond. And a study out of Washington State shows that although Black girls make up less than 5% of King County's population, they account for nearly half of all child sex trafficking victims in the region. That's according to the King County Commercial Sexual Exploitation of Children Task Force, which puts that number between 44 and 52%. The Seattle Medium highlighted the findings this week. Prosecutors say the average age of entry into the commercial sex trade is 14, with some children targeted as young as 12. And as temperatures rise across the country, doctors say summer heat can be a threat to your mental health. Studies link extreme heat to rising rates of irritability, anxiety, sleep disruption, and cognitive problems. And generally, emergency departments report more mental health visits when temperatures spike. Researchers also warn that urban areas face compounded risks with less tree cover and more concrete, driving temperatures even higher than surrounding regions. And finally, 1,000 Chicago kids are about to discover that their city belongs to them too. Next month, young people from the South and West Sides will get a full day downtown with a $50 debit card to spend at local businesses. The Chicago Defender, powered by Real Times Media, reports the organization behind it is My Block, My Hood, My City. Officials say many of these teens have never been to the Loop despite living just miles away. They felt excluded from the city's cultural and civic center, and organizers say that feeling has consequences. The founder says exposure is violence prevention. I'm Esther Dillard on your home for Black News First, the Black Information Network.
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0: had a major crush on her, and she was already seeing someone, so she felt it was best if she declined the record.
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2: I'm Bree Wood with BIN News Now. Chicago Public Schools leaders are defending their policies before Congress. Black CEO Macquillan King told lawmakers the district's focus on diversity supports students' needs.
3: Chicago schools reflect the very best of our nation and our city. Diverse, dynamic.
2: Republicans raised concerns about transgender policies and a deal allowing students and teachers to attend protests. Los Angeles Mayor Karen Bass's brother is suing the city over losses from the Palisades fire. Kenneth Bass and his wife claim they suffered injuries and emotional distress after losing their Malibu home. And a crowdfunding page supporting Carmelo Anthony has been taken down after his murder conviction. The Give Sing Go fundraiser had raised more than $625,000 for legal expenses, but the platform shut it down, saying its original purpose, covering pretrial needs, had been fulfilled. Get BIN News Now on demand 24/7 on the iHeartRadio app.
4: I'm Vanessa Tyler on the Black Information Network, your home for Black News First. In days, the Obama Presidential Center will be open to the world. The center dedicated to the presidency, the legacy, and the continued mission of America's first African-American president. I discussed what the center will mean, especially now in America, with the chair of the Congressional Black Caucus, New York Congresswoman Yvette Clark.
5: Thank you for having me. It's great to be back with you, Vanessa. Well, the Obama Center is going to be opening in time for Juneteenth. It's a celebration of a major milestone achieved by the American people in electing the very first African-American president and reelecting him. And I think it's a great tribute to his roots that go through Chicago, Illinois. Having that institution there, providing a global hub for inspiring and empowering and connecting people who want to make change in a time where this administration has done everything it can to try to demoralize Black communities across the country, is something to really look forward to and to celebrate, because indeed history will record not only through the books we read, but through the Presidential Center, all that President Obama was able to accomplish, in addition to the consistent inspiration that he has brought to the American dream and what it means for people across this nation to be inspired and to be empowered during a time of a lot of uncertainty, a lot of cruelty, and a lot of identity politics, if you will. This is looking forward to, you know, an active democratic culture where people are equipped and motivated to make change in their communities and where they live, where they work, where they play. I think the foundation is really tapped into the creativity of the American people. And we're really looking forward to this institution being inaugurated.
6: Congresswoman Yvette Clark, always a pleasure. Thank you so much for talking with me.
5: Well, thank you so much for having me once again. Thank you.
4: 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I will join a team of BIN reporter anchors on the ground in Chicago for this historic event. The Obama Foundation is a nonprofit collaborator of the Black Information Network. I'm Vanessa Tyler on the Black Information Network, your home for Black News First.
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8: Because protest without policy is volume.
1: But protest followed by action, that's power.
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11: I'm Mike Stevens on your home for Black News First, the Black Information Network. Detectives are investigating after a cross was spotted burning in broad daylight in downtown Chicago. Correspondent Perry Williams reports.
12: This passerby got emotional while reacting to what she saw.
13: I know that my grandmothers and great-grandmothers and grandfathers have experienced in real time, in real life, in the South. So immediately, I just felt sad.
12: It has not been confirmed yet that the cross burning was racial. No one is in custody. I'm Perry Williams.
11: Some midwives trained to make sure babies and their mothers have a good and safe experience during childbirth are suing the state of Georgia over what they say are unfair restrictions. The three midwives say the state's law also makes it harder for many to access maternal care. Atlanta News First Television spoke with one Black midwife who is taking the state to court.
14: The state has a ban on abortion, which says that life is important and families are important in that way. But then on the other end of the spectrum is restricting providers that care for people who are pregnant. It doesn't really make any sense.
11: The suit is asking the state to change laws that restrict certified professional midwives, direct entry midwives, and nurse midwives from practicing in Georgia.
14: It does mean that I'm not able to practice clinically at a birth center that I'm in charge of operating. But it also reduces our opportunities for hiring. And it's not just nurse midwives, it's advanced practice nurses in general. So it could be family nurse practitioners, pediatric nurse practitioners, just that level of specialty.
11: The CDC reports Black mothers in the U.S. face the highest maternal mortality rates. This lawsuit highlights Georgia's high maternal mortality rate and disparities in maternal health outcomes, with many of those

0: and Partnership launched the program. Aria Johnson, who is African-American, says the creation of new avenues to opportunities is paramount.
1: And it's important that we create these pathways for that everyone in our community can really experience what that economic mobility and that opportunity looks like for the region.
0: As of last month, around 71 companies are a part of Built Strong, WKYC says. Amber Walls Interiors is among them. The company's CEO, Amber Walls, also African-American, tells WKYC how the program has benefited her and her drywall finishing business.
2: To be a CEO, to be able to know how to scale, to know how to automate, you know, just to have that blueprint, that's what Built Strong has done for me.
0: I'm Mike Island on your home for Black News First, Columbus's BIN 1230, the Black Information Network.
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6: On September 17th, 2009, 24-year-old Maitrice Richardson disappeared without a trace in the woods near Malibu, California. She had been arrested at a beachside restaurant for failing to pay a tab and taken to the Lost Hills Sheriff Station.
7: You know, I mean, she's not from that area, and I would hate to wake up to a morning report. Lost somewhere with her head chopped off.
8: At least in the station here, she will be separated, so nobody's going to be with her. So at least that's, you know, the plus thing, so you don't have to worry about her safety.
6: This is the same sheriff station where Mel Gibson was taken to sober up after his drunken rant and then safely driven back to his car. There was no courtesy ride for Maitrice, the young African-American non-celebrity.
9: They knew that she had been released with no car, no money, no cell phone, nothing. And in the dead of night, her mom calls the next morning to tell them that she never came home. And it's like, oh, well, she probably just, you know, they were just very nonchalant and casual about it.
7: She doesn't know the area. She's never been in your area. Well, I think she's depressed. That's what has me
8: worried. That's worried you more than just her. Okay.
6: The police released her just after midnight.
10: And there was nothing right. They had my treats victimized from the moment they knew that she was not in the right state of mind she needed to be in. And she needed help. She should have went to a hospital.
6: Maitrice disappeared into the darkness and was never seen alive again. I'm Katherine Townsend, a private investigator, investigative journalist, and host of the podcast Helen Gone. In the third season of Helen Gone, we're going to try to find out what really happened to Maitrice Richardson.
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13: The opinions, beliefs, and viewpoints expressed in this commentary are those of the author and do not necessarily represent those of BIN and its founding partners and employees.
14: I'm James T. Harris, and I have something to say. After the conviction and sentencing of Carmelo Anthony, one supporter was overcome with emotion and asked, "What do I tell my five boys? What do we do now?
15: What do you want us to do? What do you want us to do at this point? I'm lost for words. I don't know what to do. I got five boys. I don't know what, I ain't got nothing to tell them no more. You can't walk away no more."
16: Rest in peace, Trayvon Martin.
14: That's a fair question. In fact, it's probably the most important question to come out of this entire tragedy. What you tell them now is what you should have been telling them all along. Your choices matter. Your actions matter. Your character matters. The world can be unfair sometimes, but nothing will destroy your future faster than making a terrible decision in a moment of anger. I raised two boys and a daughter. My wife and I taught our children something simple. Control yourself. Walk away when you can.

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4: BIN News this hour. I'm Terry McCready. Coming up, the president is convinced a U.S.-Iranian peace deal is closing in. HUD is accusing the L.A. Homeless Service Authority of mismanagement. American cruise ship passengers are in hot water for a brawl at police headquarters in the Bahamas. But first, here's BIN News now.
5: President Trump says a deal to end the conflict with Iran could come soon.
6: The documents are in pretty final shape, so we'll see. We'll see. Very good.
5: He says negotiations are close enough that planned military strikes were called off, adding a signing ceremony could happen as early as this weekend. A Black woman from Louisiana is suing after months of alleged racial harassment by a teenage neighbor. The lawsuit claims the teen vandalized Caroline Morrison Howard's home, even appearing in a KKK robe. The teen was arrested and now faces charges. He's been released on $45,000 bond. And former Raiders wide receiver Henry Ruggs has been denied parole following his fatal DUI crash. Ruggs apologized to the victim's family during the hearing and accepted responsibility for the crash that killed 23-year-old Tina Tinter. He will be eligible for parole again before August 2027. Get BIN News now on demand 24/7 on the iHeartRadio app. Here's Terry McCready.
4: President Trump said a deal with Iran could be imminent.
6: We have a signing soon, and the documents are in pretty final shape, so we'll see. We'll see. Very good.
4: Trump says the Strait of Hormuz will open after a deal is signed, even though U.S. Central Command insisted yesterday the strait has remained open to all commercial ships.
7: Prior to us coming, the reward was you received more money if you had more homeless people in your entity. We want to reward people for getting people transformed and out of homelessness and living a life of self-sustainability. We don't want to continue entitlement. We don't want to continue people being dependent on the government. We want self-sufficiency. We want people to be accountable, these entities to be accountable.
4: Housing and Urban Development's Black Secretary Scott Turner on Capitol Hill discussing the plight of the unhoused. Now he's issuing a statement blasting the Los Angeles Homeless Service Authority for its record of fraud, failure, and flagrant mismanagement. The Trump administration is pulling funding from the agency after a critical review found it could not account for nearly $37 million of taxpayer funds. A new fraud task force led by Vice President J.D. Vance working with HUD uncovered the failures of the money funneled to the Authority for Homeless Providers. Only about $14 million could be accounted for. The rest simply vanished. The California Post reporting figures surfaced after a years-long lawsuit filed by the L.A. Alliance for Human Rights in 2020 demanding accountability. Authorities in the Bahamas arresting five cruise ship passengers from the United States accused of assaulting police officers and resisting arrest. Police say a brawl erupted involving three women, two men, and several passengers at the port in Nassau earlier this week. Officials said a violent struggle ensued at a police station after authorities tried to search the five suspects. One woman was accused of hurling a chair through a glass door, and a man allegedly kicked out the remaining glass and tried to escape. Four police officers were injured. The suspects are facing multiple charges, including assaulting a police officer and disorderly behavior at police headquarters. The Black former chairman of the Joint Chiefs of Staff, Charles Q. Brown, said the U.S. should not be surprised if there is a drone attack due to a mounting threat around the world. The federal government has worked to improve the country's counter-drone technology. There have been recent unauthorized drone sightings over outdoor sporting events and military bases. This comes as the World Cup is underway and is being jointly hosted by the U.S., Mexico, and Canada. Homeland Security Secretary Mark Wayne Mullen says the 11 U.S. stadiums hosting matches have counter-drone technology. Mullen also revealed there were a dozen drones that entered the restricted airspace over the Masters Tournament at Augusta National Golf Club in Georgia and eight over the Miami Grand Prix F1 race in recent months. Stay informed, stay connected, and subscribe. Follow BIN News this hour wherever you get your podcasts. I'm Terry McCready for the Black Information Network.
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8: I'm Kevin Brown with another look at modern-day Black history you should know. On January 6, 2021, as chaos engulfed the U.S. Capitol,
9: multiple capital entries,
8: a group of Black officers stood as pillars of resilience and bravery. Among them was Capitol Police Officer Eugene Goodman, who diverted rioters away from the Senate chamber, potentially saving countless lives. Lieutenant Michael Byrd also faced a dire situation, protecting lawmakers from an advancing mob. His decisive actions safeguarded those entrusted to his care. And Officer Harry Dunn fought back against physical threats and racial slurs, standing firm in the defense of the Capitol and democracy. These Black officers and many others remind us that the strength of our democracy lies in those who protect it. So let's never forget to honor their heroism and strive for a nation worthy of their sacrifice. For the Black Information Network, I'm Kevin Brown.
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10: I'm Mike Stevens on your home for Black News First, the Black Information Network. A Black father of seven is the man shot to death on a New York City bus. 41-year-old Jonathan Pettigrew never made it to his destination. His brother Andrew says Jonathan was a restaurant worker and aspiring rapper. Police say another bus passenger shot him in the stomach after the gunman reportedly asked him to turn the volume down on a loud phone call. The victim's brother says he would never have picked a fight.
11: I just want justice and hope he pay for what he has done.
10: The accused shooter is also a Black man. Newport News, Virginia City Council has unanimously approved a temporary curfew for unaccompanied minors at a place in town called City Center. The 7 p.m. curfew goes through the upcoming July 4th holiday weekend.
12: We're not going to have 300 youth just roaming around City Center. We've talked to a lot of business owners, and so we're going to have a discussion with the entire city council to see what our options are.
10: Speaking with Wavy News 10 Television, Black Mayor Philip Jones calls this a temporary emergency measure aimed at keeping the area safe and welcoming. The move comes after 14 teens were arrested over the weekend when police say multiple fights broke out during a gathering of about 300 people. Some Black Memphis parents are supporting student athletes with a foundation in memory of their late son. Dennis and Tracy Price lost their son, Dennis Jr., to an undiagnosed heart condition 13 years ago. He played high school basketball, and his dad tells Fox 13 Television he did get the required sports physicals every year.
13: Everybody, every parent here knows that those physicals just touch and go. And me and his mom both had great jobs, making good money. We didn't know.
10: The Prices believe more specialized evaluations could help identify heart conditions the regular screenings miss. I'm Mike Stevens on the Black Information Network. Now your local news.
14: I'm Mike Island on your home for 24/7 News, Columbus's BIN 1230, the Black Information Network. A construction boom is continuing in Greater Cleveland, and minority-owned businesses are zeroing in on opportunities. As we have previously reported to you, the city's $30 billion boom in construction is offering opportunities often out of reach for some Black business owners. According to WKYC, the new ops have largely come from the efforts of the Built Strong initiative. Last year, the Greater Cleveland Partnership launched the program. Aria Johnson, who is African American, says the creation of new avenues to opportunities is paramount.
15: And it's important that we create these pathways for that everyone in our community can really experience what that economic mobility and that opportunity looks like for the region.
14: As of last month, around 71 companies are a part of Built Strong, WKYC says. Amber Walls Interiors is among them. The company's CEO, Amber Walls, also African-American, tells WKYC how the program has benefited her and her drywall finishing business.
9: To be a CEO, to be able to know how to scale, to know how to automate, you know, just to have that blueprint, that's what Built Strong has done for me.
14: I'm Mike Island on your home for Black News First. Columbus's

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4: 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I'm Christian Spicer. I'm a writer, podcaster, and a huge fan of The Last of Us. 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
15: Derek Coleman, a Black native of Mobile, Alabama, is refusing to celebrate personal achievements while Black voters face challenges to fair representation.
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15: The Prince Estate is releasing 10 previously unheard Prince songs. 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
16: The opinions, beliefs, and viewpoints expressed in this commentary are those of the author and do not necessarily represent those of BIN and its founding partners and employees. Now it's time to bring the funk with Roland S. Martin.
17: There's nothing like a great clapback, and that's exactly what Ohio Congresswoman Chantel Brown did when it came to Congressman Jim Comer of Kentucky. She was challenging an administration official over food stamps, health care, and other benefits. He made some comments and she said, I shall respond.
18: So Comer, the chairman of the Oversight Committee, has been talking crap about me on these extreme right-wing networks. So this should be interesting. Let's see what he's talking about.
19: This fraud is rampant. And you look at there are certain minority groups, immigrant minority groups, that have become professionals. And, you know, you have Representative Chantel Brown, you know, her sole purpose in life is more welfare for her people, you know. And my people are sick and tired of paying for welfare.
18: It's rampant. Well.
20: First of all, keep my name out of your mouth. Second of all, you're not even hiding it anymore. When you talk about your people versus my people, not only is it divisive, but it's giving racist. The fact that you think that this is about welfare and fraud, it's not the case. This is about healthcare. It's about access to healthcare. And when you talk about my people versus your people, well, I did a little research, and 200,000 of your constituents count on Medicaid. So this is not about my people versus your people. This is about everyone being able to have healthcare, the healthcare that they need, the healthcare that they deserve. And what you're saying is absolutely wrong. And I will stand up and fight for people to protect them, to make sure that they get the healthcare that they need.
17: And that's how you respond to a bigoted statement. I'm Roland Martin of the Black Information Network.
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22: Here's what's trending this hour. Illinois Governor J.B. Pritzker is condemning a cross burning in downtown Chicago, calling it a disturbing act of hate. Speaking at a civil rights conference, Pritzker said the incident reflects growing concerns about extremism and racism. The cross was set on fire Tuesday in Grant Park. Chicago police have now released images of a possible suspect, and the governor says resources are being dedicated to track down whoever is responsible. I'm Bree Wood with What's Trending.
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24: The NFL is about to be put in the spotlight for a reason it's been trying to avoid. The Supreme Court is allowing former head coach Brian Flores' racial discrimination lawsuit against the league to move forward in open court. Flores, along with several other black coaches, sued the NFL and several teams alleging systemic racism in coaching and hiring practices. Flores is the defensive coordinator for the Minnesota Vikings and would consider a head coaching position elsewhere.
25: It's been fantastic here in Minnesota. It would have to be the right situation for me to leave.
26: The left field, the ball going. Durania goes back and watches it over the fence.
24: We're just over a quarter of the way into the baseball season. Here's your MLB power rankings, according to CBS Sports. At number 5, the New York Yankees. The Tampa Bay Devil Rays are holding down the number 4 spot. The Milwaukee Brewers are at 3. The defending champion LA Dodgers hold down the number 2 spot. And the number 1 team in Major League Baseball, according to CBS Sports, is the Atlanta Braves. Get your sports at 14 and 44 past each and every hour. I'm Ray Harris on the Black Information Network.
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3: I'm Mike Stevens on your home for Black News First, the Black Information Network. Detectives are investigating after a cross was spotted burning in broad daylight in downtown Chicago. Correspondent Perry Williams reports.
4: This passerby got emotional while reacting to what she saw.
5: I know that my grandmothers and great-grandmothers and grandfathers have experienced in real time, in real life, in the South. So immediately, I just felt sad.
4: It has not been confirmed yet that the cross burning was racial. No one is in custody. I'm Perry Williams.
3: Some midwives trained to make sure babies and their mothers have a good and safe experience during childbirth are suing the state of Georgia over what they say are unfair restrictions. The three midwives say the state's law also makes it harder for many to access maternal care. Atlanta News First Television spoke with one black midwife who is taking the state to court.
6: The state has a ban on abortion, which says that life is important and families are important in that way. But then on the other end of the spectrum is restricting providers that care for people who are pregnant. It doesn't really make any sense.
3: The suit is asking the state to change laws that restrict certified professional midwives, direct entry midwives, and nurse midwives from practicing in Georgia.
6: It does mean that I'm not able to practice clinically at a birth center that I'm in charge of operating. But it also reduces our opportunities for hiring. And it's not just nurse midwives. It's advanced practice nurses in general. So it could be family nurse practitioners, pediatric nurse practitioners, just that level of specialty.
3: The CDC reports black mothers in the U.S. face the highest maternal mortality rates. This lawsuit highlights Georgia's high maternal mortality rate and disparities in maternal health outcomes, with many of those impacted being African American. I'm Mike Stevens on the Black Information Network. Now your local news.
7: 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Columbus's BIN 1230, the Black Information Network. A construction boom is continuing in Greater Cleveland, and minority-owned businesses are zeroing in on opportunities. As we have previously reported to you, the city's $30 billion boom in construction is offering opportunities often out of reach for some black business owners. According to WKYC, the new ops have largely come from the efforts of the Built Strong initiative. Last year, the Greater Cleveland Partnership launched

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2: Imagine you're walking down the street in New York City. 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
12: This line shouldn't be for apologies. 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
2: And the man at the other end.
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2: 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And I saw Mr. Apology unravel.
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21: The opinions, beliefs, and viewpoints expressed in this commentary are those of the author and do not necessarily represent those of BIN and its founding partners and employees.
22: I'm James T. Harrison, and I have something to say. After the conviction and sentencing of Carmelo Anthony, one supporter was overcome with emotion and asked, "What do I tell my five boys? What do we do now?
23: What do you want us to do? What do you want us to do at this point? I'm lost for words. I don't know what to do. I got five boys. I don't know what, I ain't got nothing to tell them no more. You can't walk away no more."
24: Rest in peace, Trayvon Martin.
22: That's a fair question. In fact, it's probably the most important question to come out of this entire tragedy. What you tell them now is what you should have been telling them all along. Your choices matter. Your actions matter. Your character matters. The world can be unfair sometimes, but nothing will destroy your future faster than making a terrible decision in a moment of anger. I raised two boys and a daughter. My wife and I taught our children something simple. Control yourself. Walk away when you can. Respect other people. Respect life. Think before you act. But before all of that, we taught them to love the Lord with all their heart, all their mind, and all their strength. We taught them to love their neighbor as themselves. Those two commandments are the foundation for everything else. If you truly love God and love your neighbor, you're not looking for trouble. You're not looking for excuses. You're not looking for someone to blame. What you don't do is teach your children that accountability is oppression. You don't teach them that every guilty verdict is evidence of injustice. And you certainly don't teach them that someone who takes a life is automatically a victim when a jury reaches a verdict. Five boys and every child in America need parents.

0: parents willing to tell them the truth. The truth is that character matters. Faith matters. Self-control matters. Personal responsibility matters. Those lessons can save a life, and sometimes they can keep a young person from throwing their own life away. I'm James T. Harris for the Black Information Network.
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3: Vandalism at the Washington Monument after the numbers 8647 appeared etched in the grass. Images show the markings were created using discolored or dead grass visible from above. Federal officials are calling it vandalism and says they're taking the incident seriously. The Trump administration has previously suggested the phrase could be interpreted as a threat, and officials say anyone responsible will be held accountable. I'm Bree Wood with What's Trending.
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4: A major sports betting scandal has rocked HBCU basketball. Four former Alabama State University men's basketball players have permanently been banned by the NCAA after investigations found they accepted money to manipulate the outcome of a 2024 game against Southern Miss. According to the NCAA, the players split just $2,000 from known bettors in exchange for throwing the game. Two of the former players are also facing federal charges tied to the scheme. The case has sparked renewed concerns about sports betting impact on college athletes, particularly at HBCUs, where athletes may face financial pressures. Alabama State says it fully cooperated with the investigations and that the players involved are no longer part of the program. With the latest HBCU news, I'm Morgan Wood on the Black Information Network. 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
6: In October 1989, a 10-year-old girl went to school in a suburb of Cleveland, Ohio. 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
4: 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Known for classics like I Feel Love, Bad Girls, and Hot Stuff, Summer sold more than 100 million albums worldwide before her passing in 2012. The disco queen was honored with a star on the Hollywood Walk of Fame and is a member of both the Rock and Roll and Songwriters Hall of Fame. And rapper and fashion mogul Travis Scott is bringing soccer style back in a major way. His Cactus Jack brand has officially announced a collaboration with Nike centered around the iconic Total 90 or T90 line. The collection dropped June 11th and includes a green Phantom 6 low soccer boot or cleat and a brown T90 jersey, with more pieces expected to be revealed. The football-inspired capsule arrives as excitement builds for the 2026 FIFA World Cup, blending streetwear, music, and global soccer culture into the summer's most anticipated releases. With the latest in entertainment, I'm Morgan Wood on the Black Information Network.
10: I'm Bill Black with another Bet You Didn't Know music fact. We all know this song.
11: Oh, what's going on? What's going on? What's going on? What's going on? What's going on?
10: That's Marvin Gaye's What's Going On, recorded in 1970. It's a song about war, racism, and things African Americans were going through at that time. Now, on background vocals of this song were legendary Detroit Lions Lynn Berry and Mel Farr. After he recorded the song, Gay told Berry and Farr he wanted to try out for the Detroit Lions. Because Lions coach Jim Schmidt was a fan of Marvin, he agreed to take the meeting. But when he found out he had never played football, not even in high school, he said no to a tryout. So even though Marvin never got to give us classic football moves, he left us with a legacy of songs. I'm Bill Black, and that's another Bet You Didn't Know Music Fact on the Black Information Network.
12: I'm Mike Moore.
13: And I'm Nicole Deal, on your home for 24/7 news, the Black Information Network.
12: We begin with an update on a story we brought you earlier. In Illinois, the Federal Bureau of Investigation is now joining an ongoing investigation. The agency joined forces with local law enforcement after a cross was spotted burning in broad daylight in Grant Park in downtown Chicago. Witnesses say they were stunned.
14: This was something I've only heard about in school and seen in black and white videos.
12: The incident happened recently at the park where Barack Obama famously gave his acceptance speech upon being elected the nation's first black president. No arrests have been made. 27% of the city's residents identify as black or African American, according to Data USA.
13: Senator Raphael Warnock and House Speaker Mike Johnson have met privately to discuss their differing views on faith and public policy.
4: The black senator from Georgia questioned Johnson's Christian beliefs after the passage of a bill cutting $1 trillion from programs like Medicaid. The two had a 30-minute conversation where they agreed to disagree but emphasized the importance of authentic dialogue across differences. Both described the meeting as respectful and fruitful, with plans to keep in touch. Raphael Warnock highlighted the importance of centering the poor in his preaching and expressed hope for more authentic conversations in the future. I'm Morgan Wood on the Black Information Network.
13: In Atlanta, Georgia, its black mayor is updating the city on its readiness plan.
15: So you might as well consider this event live and underway right now, long before the match even starts on Monday.
13: Andre Dickens there. He says a plan is in place and he is executing that plan. This is ahead of the influx of people expected to attend the FIFA World Cup match.
15: Readiness is built through years of preparation, and we have done that.
13: Part of the city's readiness plan includes safety measures. Atlanta Police Department Chief Darren Sheerbaum says all 1,800 sworn officers and 500 civilian members will be involved in operations.
12: In San Francisco, California, the NAACP will honor Reverend Dr. Amos Brown with the 2026 Spingard Medal in July. The medal is for his lifelong dedication to advancing equality, justice, and opportunity for black Americans. Reverend Brown, a black prominent figure in the civil rights movement, has a history of activism dating back to the 1950s and has been a central figure in the NAACP for decades. And finally, the NAACP will honor the Reverend Dr. Amos Brown with the 2026 Spingarn Medal. The two Mississippi museums in Jackson will host a Juneteenth celebration with free admission from June 19th through the 21st. The three-day event includes the Juneteenth Jubilee, featuring family-friendly activities, line dancing, workshops, games, crafts, and live music. I'm Mike Moore, along with Nicole Deal, on your home for 24/7 News, the Black Information Network.
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13: Prosecutors have now rested their case against 17-year-old Carmelo Anthony, calling 21 witnesses.
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13: A second wave of student loan defaults could be on the way. Earlier this year, about 2.6 million borrowers went into default after the pause on federal student loan repayments ended. Now, millions of borrowers enrolled in the SAVE income-driven repayment plan are about to get hit with their first actual payments. SAVE was designed to keep payments low, sometimes even at zero. But a lot of borrowers never finished the paperwork, missed their recertification deadlines, or did not realize their zero payments were only temporary. Those borrowers will soon be required to start making repayments, and many simply cannot afford it. Analysts are warning that higher payments, administrative chaos, and borrowers already struggling financially could mean another million or more borrowers could fall into delinquency or default. Damage to credit scores and wage garnishments are real possibilities. Money News at 24 and 54 minutes past each hour. I'm Nicole Deal on your home for Black News First, the Black Information Network.
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12: And I'm Mike Moore on your home for 24/7 News, the Black Information Network.
13: Three inmates have died in the past month at the Women's Huron Valley Correctional Facility in Michigan. Protesters, family members, and advocates recently gathered outside the facility after the deaths of Kiara Howard, who is Black, and two others.
19: We need not only for Heidi Washington to step down and for the warden to step down, but we need our elected officials to put an oversight committee over MDOC.
13: That is Trish Duckworth of Survivor Speak, who is Black. They are alleging medical neglect inside the prison, blaming the guards, the front desk, and the director. Howard's mother, Shaquila DeShields, who is also Black, says they will protest every week until she gets justice for her daughter.
12: Now to a heartbreaking update out of San Diego, California. A Black baby who was severely injured in a recent shooting has been taken off of life support. The baby's mother, Jariah Edwards, was pregnant when she was shot and killed back in May. Cops say her ex-boyfriend, Trayvon Williams, also Black, is the suspected shooter and has been arrested for murder. Relatives say doctors did everything they could, but the child's injuries were too severe. The U.S. is blocking some international travel ahead of the World Cup due to the outbreak of Ebola. The rare species of Ebola has no vaccine and has killed over 100 people in Congo and Uganda. World Health Organization Senior Advisor Dr. Aileen Marty says travelers from the area are being tested. The Democratic Republic of Congo national soccer team has been fully cleared to participate in the FIFA World Cup in the U.S.
13: And speaking of the World Cup, police in host city Miami Beach, Florida, say security is a top priority.
20: We have a state-of-the-art real-time intelligence center. And so from the moment a person comes across one of our bridges, causeways into the city, we will see what you do.
13: Chief Wayne Jones, who is Black, says the FIFA Fan Festival opens on Saturday at Bayfront Park. It's expected to attract about 30,000 people a day from now through July 5th. I'm Nicole Deal, along with Mike Moore, on your home for Black News First, the Black Information Network. Your Healthy Minute is next.
21: 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I'm Mike Eilen on the Black Information Network.
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23: Hope in the face of difficulty. Hope in the face of uncertainty. The audacity of hope.
24: I'm asking you to believe, not in my ability to bring about change, but in yours. Yes, we can.
2: Hope has an address, and it starts with us. Honoring legacies, overcoming barriers, pursuing justice, empowering generations.
24: In the life of our nation, across every generation, there are those who stand apart. They step up, they raise their hands, they take that oath, they put on the uniform, and they put their lives on the line. They do this so that the rest of us might live in a country and a world that is safer, freer, and more just. This is the gift they've given us. This is the debt that we owe them.
25: Welcome to Hope Has an Address. I'm Bree Wood for the Black Information Network. For a lot of veterans, service doesn't end when they come home. It shows up in memory, in identity, and in the stories they carry. And now those stories are being given a permanent place inside the Obama Presidential Center on Chicago's South Side. One of the most powerful spaces inside that center is the Elie Wiesel Auditorium. Elie Wiesel was a Holocaust survivor, a Nobel Peace Prize winner, close friend of President Barack Obama, and a man who dedicated his life to making sure the world never looked away from human suffering. But more than that, he believed in the responsibility of memory, that telling the truth about what people have lived through isn't optional, it's necessary.
26: I believe firmly and profoundly that anyone who listens to a witness becomes a witness. So those who hear us, those who read us, those who learn something from us, they will continue to bear witness for us. At a certain point in time, they will do it for all of us.
25: That's why his name matters here, because the auditorium is meant to be a space where difficult stories are told out loud and where people are asked not just to listen, but to understand. At the Obama Presidential Center, that includes the stories of military service and specifically the voices that haven't always been centered. Black veterans, men and women who served their country and came home to a country that hasn't always served them the same way. Here's Army veteran, co-founder, and executive director of the Black Veterans Project, Richard Brookshire, on why honoring our veterans is so important.
27: The Black Veterans Project was born out of a recognition that there was a lack of a digital kind of conversation, and we know how important the internet is in this age, around racial justice in the military. Just broadly, a conversation about racial justice and inequity in the military. And so we wanted to start to bridge more of a national dialogue about that. We wanted to be an organization that could provide more in-depth research and accountability organization for the military to ensure that it was doing its due diligence, not only about correcting the long harms that have been made against Black veterans, but ensuring that diversity and equity in the ranks as it stands now, white nationalism in the ranks as it stands now, was addressed.
25: President Obama has been clear. This center isn't about preserving history as something distant. It's about connecting it to civic responsibility. And that includes making sure veterans are not just recognized, but remembered in full. That's where the storytelling becomes personal. 100-year-old World War II U.S. Army veteran John Clifton Dix talks about living through the Jim Crow era.
28: They didn't see nobody like me. And on the side, they had a great big gate, a great big sign that said, "Do not attempt to enter into that gate." I can't even go downtown shopping, do no shopping until 4 o'clock.
25: As we know, service doesn't end at deployment. It continues in transition, in community, and in healing. And for many Black veterans, it includes navigating systems that haven't always been built with them in mind. The Obama Presidential Center plans to feature those experiences not as footnotes, but as part of a larger American story. Through exhibitions, recorded voices, and public programming, it's a shift from medals to memory, from recognition to understanding. That's the heart of it, from service to story. At the Obama Presidential Center, memory isn't just about looking back. It's about making sure what's been lived continues to shape what comes next. For more information about the Obama Presidential Center opening on Juneteenth, visit Obama.org. The Obama Foundation is a nonprofit collaborator of the Black Information Network. I'm Bree Wood for the Black Information Network.
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4: This is Wesson Tishome with another essential Black film. What started as a suggestion from Maya Angelou to the government of Ghana ended with an Independence Day concert on March 6, 1971. Featuring Wilson Pickett, Ike and Tina Turner, Les McCann and Eddie Harris, the Staple Singers, Santana featuring Willie Bobo, Roberta Flack, and the voices of East Harlem, the movie Soul to Soul not only captures performances from these iconic artists, their personal journey connecting to their roots, ancestral homeland, and history.
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4: 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I'm Wesson Tishome for the Black Information Network.
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8: I'm Mike Stevens on your home for Black News First, the Black Information Network. A Black father of seven is the man shot to death on a New York City bus. 41-year-old Jonathan Pettigrew never made it to his destination. His brother Andrew says Jonathan was a restaurant worker and aspiring rapper. Police say another bus passenger shot him in the stomach after the gunman reportedly asked him to turn the volume down on a loud phone call. The victim's brother says he would never have picked a fight.
9: I just want justice and hope he pay for what he has done.
8: The accused shooter is also a Black man. Newport News, Virginia City Council has unanimously approved a temporary curfew for unaccompanied minors at a place in town called City Center. The 7 p.m. curfew goes through the upcoming July 4th holiday weekend.
10: We're not going to have 300 youth just roaming around City Center. We've talked to a lot of business owners, and so we're going to have a discussion with the entire city council to see what our options are.
8: Speaking with Wavy News 10 Television, Black Mayor Philip Jones calls this a temporary emergency measure aimed at keeping the area safe and welcoming. The move comes after 14 teens were arrested over the weekend when police say multiple fights broke out during a gathering of about 300 people. Some Black Memphis parents are supporting student athletes with a foundation in memory of their late son. Dennis and Tracy Price lost their son, Dennis Jr., to an undiagnosed heart condition 13 years ago. He played high school basketball, and his dad tells Fox 13 Television he did get the required sports physicals every year.
11: Everybody, every parent here knows that those physicals just touch and go. And me and his mom both had great jobs, making good money. We didn't know.
8: The Prices believe more specialized evaluations could help identify heart conditions the regular screenings miss. I'm Mike Stevens on the Black Information Network. Now your local news.
21: I'm Mike Island on your home for 24/7 news. Columbus's BIN 1230, the Black Information Network. A construction boom is continuing in Greater Cleveland, and minority-owned businesses are zeroing in on opportunities. As we have previously reported to you, the city's $30 billion boom in construction is offering opportunities often out of reach for some Black business owners. According to WKYC, the new ops have largely come from the efforts of the Built Strong initiative. Last year, the Greater Cleveland Partnership launched the program. Aria Johnson, who is African American, says the creation of new avenues to opportunities is paramount.
14: And it's important that we create these pathways for that everyone in our community can really experience what that economic mobility and that opportunity looks like for the region.
21: As of last month, around 71 companies are a part of Built Strong, WKYC says. Amber Walls Interior is among them. The company's CEO, Amber Walls, also African American, tells WKYC how the program has benefited her and her drywall finishing business.
29: To be a CEO, to be able to know how to scale, to know how to automate, you know, just to have that blueprint, that's what Built Strong has done for me.
21: I'm Mike Island on your home for Black News First, Columbus's BIN 1230, the Black Information Network.
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1: 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I'm Layla Ali, and my history lives here.
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5: Community covered.
4: Disrupting the system.
6: The Trump administration is expanding its denaturalization campaign with the launch of the largest effort on record.
5: Or dismantling

0: and jobs. We're doing, well, I saw some numbers that we're doing really well.
1: It's on the Black Information Network.
2: The opinions, beliefs, and viewpoints expressed in this commentary are those of the author and do not necessarily represent those of BIN and its founding partners and employees. Now it's time to bring the funk with Roland S. Martin.
3: There's nothing like a great clapback. And that's exactly what Ohio Congresswoman Chantel Brown did when it came to Congressman Jim Comer of Kentucky. She was challenging an administration official over food stamps, health care, and other benefits. He made some comments and she said, I shall respond.
4: So Comer, the chairman of the Oversight Committee, has been talking crap about me on these extreme right-wing networks. So this should be interesting. Let's see what he's talking about.
5: This fraud is rampant. And you look at certain, there are certain minority groups, immigrant minority groups, that are, that have become professionals. And, you know, you have Representative Chantel Brown, you know, her sole purpose in life is more welfare for her people, you know. And my people are sick and tired of paying for welfare.
4: It's rampant. Well.
6: First of all, keep my name out of your mouth. Second of all, you're not even hiding it anymore. When you talk about your people versus my people, not only is it divisive, but it's giving racist. The fact that you think that this is about welfare and fraud, it's not the case. This is about healthcare. It's about access to healthcare. And when you talk about my people versus your people, well, I did a little research and 200,000 of your constituents count on Medicaid. So this is not about my people versus your people. This is about everyone being able to have healthcare, the healthcare that they need, the healthcare that they deserve. And what you're saying is absolutely wrong. And I will stand up and fight for people to protect them, to make sure that they get the healthcare that they need.
3: And that's how you respond to a bigoted statement. I'm Roland Martin on the Black Information Network.
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8: Here's what's trending this hour. Tehran has not yet agreed to a peace deal with the U.S., but there is a possibility that it could happen. That's the word today from Iranian state media. President Trump announced yesterday that he had canceled planned strikes in Iran because a deal was imminent, to the point where he said it could be signed as soon as this weekend. Trump told reporters he believes Iran's supreme leader had given an agreement his approval. I'm Bree Wood with What's Trending.
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9: The NFL is about to be put in the spotlight for a reason it's been trying to avoid. The Supreme Court is allowing former head coach Brian Flores' racial discrimination lawsuit against the league to move forward in open court. Flores, along with several other black coaches, sued the NFL and several teams alleging systemic racism in coaching and hiring practices. Flores is the defensive coordinator for the Minnesota Vikings and would consider a head coaching position elsewhere.
10: It's been fantastic here in Minnesota. It would have to be the right situation for me to leave.
11: The left field, the ball going. Durania goes back and watches it over the fence.
9: We're just over a quarter of the way into the baseball season. Here's your MLB power rankings, according to CBS Sports. At number 5, the New York Yankees. The Tampa Bay Devil Rays are holding down the number 4 spot. The Milwaukee Brewers are at 3. The defending champion LA Dodgers hold down the number 2 spot. And the number 1 team in Major League Baseball, according to CBS Sports, is the Atlanta Braves. Get your sports at 14 and 44 past each and every hour. I'm Ray Harris on the Black Information Network.
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13: 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Two congressmen board a small plane in Alaska. 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
8: Soulja Boy is turning a snub into a new opportunity, announcing he's launching Rapper University after claims he wasn't invited to Kai Cenat's Streamer University. The rapper shared the idea on social media, saying the event will take place on Twitch and invited fans to be a part of what he called history. Meanwhile, streamer and rapper DDG didn't hold back, trolling the idea live and questioning whether anyone would actually show up. Soulja Boy later responded, saying simply, quote, "They didn't invite me, so I built my own university." And Real Housewives of Atlanta star Drew Sidora has officially finalized her divorce from Ralph Pittman after a years-long battle. The court ruled that Sidora will pay just over $2,200 a month in child support for their two children. As part of the settlement, Pittman was awarded the couple's Atlanta home, valued at nearly $1.9 million, but must pay Sidora about $145,000 for her share. The two will walk away without any spousal support. However, Sidora requested that her ex pay over $400,000 to cover her attorney expenses. With the latest in entertainment at 17 and 47 minutes past each hour, I'm Bree Wood on the Black Information Network, your home for Black news first.
19: The United States Senate has had a total of 12 Black members, with the first being Hiram Rhodes Rebels, elected in 1870 during the Reconstruction era. Jim Crow and other disenfranchisement tactics led to a gap of nearly 90 years between the first and second U.S. Black senators. In 1992, Carol Mosley Braun became the first Black woman to serve in the U.S. Senate.
20: I don't know, maybe this is just my day to get to talk about race. Maybe I'm just lucky like that today.
19: Vice President Kamala Harris became the second Black female to serve as a U.S. Senator in 2017. Barack Obama was the fifth Black senator and the first to be elected President of the United States.
21: Race is an issue that I believe this nation cannot afford to ignore right now.
19: While Georgia's Raphael Warnock is the latest Black member of the U.S. Senate after his 2021 election. Black U.S. senators have made contributions to the country and paved the way for future generations of Black leaders. And that's a fact. This is Mike Moore for the Black Information Network.
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23: This is not just a random act of violence. This is an absolute target.
22: A Black woman shot to death after taking a ride home from a co-worker and stopping at a gas station. Police say she was a victim of mistaken identity. A Black father of seven is shot to death on a New York City bus. And Black Democratic House Leader Hakeem Jeffries responds to President Trump recently saying, quote, he loves inflation and that the prices will go down as soon as the conflict in Iran is over. Jeffries responds,
24: Democrats do not love the inflation. In fact, we're fighting hard to address the broken economy that Donald Trump has visited on the American people.
22: In a news conference, he added, Democratic lawmakers are trying to address the high cost of living that's making it difficult for Americans to survive. Meanwhile, ahead of the FIFA World Cup, law enforcement in South Florida is sending a message to anyone looking to exploit children. An overnight undercover sting in Homestead ended with 12 men in handcuffs and no bond. Authorities say the men responded to online ads, believing that they were meeting minors between 13 and 15 years old. Miami-Dade State Attorney Catherine Fernandez-Rundle.
25: They knew they were buying a child. They had intended to exploit and have sex with these children.
22: The 12 suspects range in age from 20 to 50 years old and remain held without bond. And a study out of Washington State shows that although Black girls make up less than 5% of King County's population, they account for nearly half of all child sex trafficking victims in the region. That's according to the King County Commercial Sexual Exploitation of Children Task Force, which puts that number between 44 and 52%. The Seattle Medium highlighted the findings this week. Prosecutors say the average age of entry into the commercial sex trade is 14, with some children targeted as young as 12. And as temperatures rise across the country, doctors say summer heat can be a threat to your mental health. Studies link extreme heat to rising rates of irritability, anxiety, sleep disruption, and cognitive problems. And generally, emergency departments report more mental health visits when temperatures spike. Researchers also warn that urban areas face compounded risks with less tree cover and more concrete, driving temperatures even higher than surrounding regions. And finally, 1,000 Chicago kids are about to discover that their city belongs to them too. Next month, young people from the South and West Sides will get a full day downtown with a $50 debit card to spend at local businesses. The Chicago Defender, powered by Real Times Media, reports the organization behind it is My Block, My Hood, My City. Officials say many of these teens have never been to the Loop despite living just miles away. They felt excluded from the city's cultural and civic center, and organizers say that feeling has consequences. The founder says exposure is violence prevention. I'm Esther Dillard on your home for Black News First, the Black Information Network.
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3: 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I really, really like listening to old school music. It makes me feel good. But let's see, all my God kids love Taylor Swift so much. Like, you have to hear the way that they sing this song. They're like, you have to listen, Gma, to the song. And look, and can I buy it? And can I get it? So it's definitely some Taylor Swift happening around me going on. And she's super cool. I also really appreciate the way that she writes music and plays music and everything. So she's dope. I like ASAP Rocky. I like ASAP Ferg, too. So, yeah, there's a lot of things I'm into.
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4: Many Americans spend decades saving for retirement, carefully putting money into 401ks, IRAs, and other investment accounts. But experts say far fewer have a plan for what happens next, how to actually spend that money once they retire. A new survey finds that only 3 in 10 Americans age 55 and older have a strategy for withdrawing money from their retirement savings. As a result, many retirees are so worried about running out of money, they end up spending far less than they can afford. In fact, one study found some retirees still had all or even more of their original retirement savings well into their 80s. The biggest concerns are healthcare costs, inflation, and the fear of outliving their nest egg. Financial experts say retirement planning isn't just about saving money. It's also about creating a plan to turn those savings into income so you can enjoy the retirement you've spent years working toward. With Money News at 24 and 54 minutes past each hour, I'm Mimi Brown on your home for Black News First, the Black Information Network.
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5: Home for 24/7 news, the Black Information Network. Some Mississippi activists are asking the state to compensate a Black man who they say was illegally sentenced to 15 years behind bars on a drug charge instead of 5, which was the maximum amount of time he was supposed to get according to the law. Marcus Taylor was granted clemency by Governor Tate Reeves. Here's an activist speaking to WJTV about it.
6: Now, talking to Mr. Marcus Taylor, we know that he suffered.
5: Years after her daughter was killed during a New Orleans nightclub shooting, Sharon Politz, who's a Black woman, says her heart goes out to the families of the 5 Black men who were arrested this week for that shooting. Here's Sharon via Fox 8.
26: I don't have no animosity
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5: After choking out a man at a restaurant, a citizens group is calling for St. Tammany Parish Sheriff Randy Smith, who's Caucasian, to step down. The Louisiana sheriff faces a second-degree battery charge after the incident. And this week, a bail's bondsman, Gregory Siraj, was also arrested. Investigators say he not only pointed the victim out to the sheriff, but later drove the sheriff home in the sheriff's police cruiser, according to Fox 8. Critics question why the sheriff was not arrested on the spot, something that they say would not have happened if this was a black suspect. A citizens group is calling for the sheriff to step down. Here's Fox 8.
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5: Police arrested a black 18-year-old after he told cops he tried to prank two men working on a Memphis home by using a fake gun to rob them. The men quickly turned the tables on Leotha Bush and ended up tying him up outside, which is where cops found him after responding to a 911 call. 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
11: President Trump has made many changes to immigration over his two terms, from ending catch and release at the border to limiting asylum claims. Congressman Chip Roy of Texas has filed legislation to make that permanent.
14: Without permanent reform, this is just a Band-Aid on a gunshot wound.
11: He hopes that his fellow Republicans can get it passed before the midterms. He also says that what the president has done is protecting migrants from cartel abuse. Now this, a federal judge is blocking a watchdog group's attempt to halt the Justice Department's anti-weaponization fund. The judge denied the request for a temporary restraining order filed by the Citizens for Responsibility and Ethics in Washington. The group argued that the fund was a jaw-dropping act of presidential corruption and brazenly illegal because Congress did not authorize it. And that's your Washington Roundup. I'm Mike Moore on your home for 24/7 News, the Black Information Network.
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16: We explain what's on the ballot, school boards, judges, sheriffs, city budgets, and why it matters more than most people know.
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27: I'm Bree Wood with BIN News Now. President Trump is taking steps to lower seafood prices.
28: Hundreds of thousands of square miles of ocean was cut off for them. They can't fish. Other people could fish. They couldn't.
27: He signed an executive order rolling back fishing regulations and expanding access to U.S. waters, aiming to boost the industry's competitiveness. Investigations into a black-owned beauty supply company have concluded. Officials say the reviews were sparked by a customer complaints about service from the Beauty Supply Institute. The company's founder, Devin Robinson, says it's fully cooperated with the investigators and complied with all requests. And Pastor Jamal Bryant is drawing attention after sharing a controversial video online. The clip featured an Asian content creator sarcastically urging black consumers to stop supporting Asian-owned businesses because they rely too heavily on them. Bryant questioned whether that claim should be put to the test. Get BIN News Now on demand 24/7 on the iHeartRadio app.
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1: In days, the Obama Presidential Center will be open to the world. The center dedicated to the presidency, the legacy, and the continued mission of America's first African-American president. I discussed what the center will mean, especially now in America, with the chair of the Congressional Black Caucus, New York Congresswoman Yvette Clark.
8: Thank you for having me. It's great to be back with you, Vanessa. Well, the Obama Center is going to be opening in time for Juneteenth. It's a celebration of a major milestone achieved by the American people in electing the very first African-American president and reelecting him. And I think it's a great tribute to his roots that go through Chicago, Illinois. Having that institution there, providing a global hub for inspiring and empowering and connecting people who want to make change in a time where this administration has done everything it can to try to demoralize Black communities across the country, is something to really look forward to and to celebrate, because indeed history will record not only through the books we read, but through the Presidential Center, all that President Obama was able to accomplish, in addition to the consistent inspiration that he has brought to the American dream and what it means for people across this nation to be inspired and to be empowered during a time of a lot of uncertainty, a lot of cruelty, and a lot of identity politics, if you will. This is looking forward to, you know, an active democratic culture where people are equipped and motivated to make change in their communities and where they live, where they work, where they play. I think the foundation is really tapped into the creativity of the American people. And we're really looking forward to this institution being inaugurated.
12: Congresswoman Yvette Clark, always a pleasure. Thank you so much for talking with me.
8: Well, thank you so much for having me once again. Thank you.
1: 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I will join a team of BIN reporter anchors on the ground in Chicago for this historic event. The Obama Foundation is a nonprofit collaborator of the Black Information Network. I'm Vanessa Tyler on the Black Information Network, your home for Black News First.
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18: At the Black Information Network, we tell the full story of how HBCUs build Black excellence from dorm rooms to diplomas and far beyond. Because when you graduate from an HBCU, you're not just a college student. You're a product of culture, history, and sacrifice. You're a reflection of all the people who couldn't go, but made sure you could. We talked to students who started scared and found confidence in every late-night study group, every professor who pushed them to do better, and every friend who said, "You got this." We talked to alumni who carry their school pride into their careers, their parenting, their activism. And we honor the staff and faculty who hold it all together behind the scenes. These campuses have seen it all. They've trained ministers and scientists, singers and senators, athletes and authors. They're not just part of Black America's story. They're the foundation of it. With Black News First, this is the Black Information Network.
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19: I'm Mike Stevens on your home for Black News First, the Black Information Network. Detectives are investigating after a cross was spotted burning in broad daylight in downtown Chicago. Correspondent Perry Williams reports.
2: This passerby got emotional while reacting to what she saw.
3: I know that my grandmothers and great-grandmothers and grandfathers have experienced in real time, in real life, in the South. So immediately, I just felt sad.
2: It has not been confirmed yet that the cross burning was racial. No one is in custody. I'm Perry Williams.
19: Some midwives trained to make sure babies and their mothers have a good and safe experience during childbirth are suing the state of Georgia over what they say are unfair restrictions. The three midwives say the state's law also makes it harder for many to access maternal care. Atlanta News First Television spoke with one black midwife who is taking the state to court.
4: The state has a ban on abortion, which says that life is important and families are important in that way. But then on the other end of the spectrum is restricting providers that care for people who are pregnant. It doesn't really make any sense.
19: The suit is asking the state to change laws that restrict certified professional midwives, direct entry midwives, and nurse midwives from practicing in Georgia.
4: It does mean that I'm not able to practice clinically at a birth center that I'm in charge of operating. But it also reduces our opportunities for hiring. And it's not just nurse midwives. It's advanced practice nurses in general. So it could be family nurse practitioners, pediatric nurse practitioners, just that level of specialty.
19: The CDC reports black mothers in the U.S. face the highest maternal mortality rates. This lawsuit highlights Georgia's high maternal mortality rate and disparities in maternal health outcomes, with many of those impacted being African American. I'm Mike Stevens on the Black Information Network. Now your local news.
7: I'm Mike Island on your home for 24/7 news. Columbus's BIN 1230, the Black Information Network. A construction boom is continuing in Greater Cleveland, and minority-owned businesses are zeroing in on opportunities. As we have previously reported to you, the city's $30 billion boom in construction is offering opportunities often out of reach for some black business owners. According to WKYC, the new ops have largely come from the efforts of the Built Strong initiative. Last year, the Greater Cleveland Partnership launched the program. Aria Johnson, who is African American, says the creation of new avenues to opportunities is paramount.
20: And it's important that we create these pathways for that everyone in our community can really experience what that economic mobility and that opportunity looks like for the region.
7: As of last month, around 71 companies are a part of Built Strong, WKYC says. Amber Walls Interior is among them. The company's CEO, Amber Walls, also African American, tells WKYC how the program has benefited her and her drywall finishing business.
20: To be a CEO, to be able to know how to scale, to know how to automate, you know, just to have that blue.

0: who's covered Amazon for the last 6 years, I've noticed that when I talk to Amazon employees, they all start to sound a lot like Bezos. 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
0: 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Or does it come at a cost? This is Land of the Giants, a podcast about the biggest tech companies of our time, how they got their power, what they're doing with it, and how they're changing our lives in the process. Our first season is called The Rise of Amazon. 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
4: So what we find is that customers who watch a movie that they love, they buy more Tide. They just do.
0: We talk to CEOs with strong feelings about the way Amazon does business.
5: It's rope-a-dope. 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
0: We learn about Amazon's impact on small communities when they move in and when they leave.
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0: 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Is Amazon too powerful? Too big?
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12: The opinions, beliefs, and viewpoints expressed in this commentary are those of the author and do not necessarily represent those of BIN and its founding partners and employees.
13: I'm James T. Harris, and I have something to say. After the conviction and sentencing of Carmelo Anthony, one supporter was overcome with emotion and asked, what do I tell my five boys? What do we do now?
14: What do you want us to do? What do you want us to do at this point? I'm lost for words. I don't know what to do. I got five boys. I don't know what, I ain't got nothing to tell them no more. You can't walk away no more.
15: Rest in peace, Trayvon Martin.
13: That's a fair question. In fact, it's probably the most important question to come out of this entire tragedy. What you tell them now is what you should have been telling them all along. Your choices matter. Your actions matter. Your character matters. The world can be unfair sometimes, but nothing will destroy your future faster than making a terrible decision in a moment of anger. I raised two boys and a daughter. My wife and I taught our children something simple. Control yourself. Walk away when you can. Respect other people. Respect life. Think before you act. But before all of that, we taught them to love the Lord with all their heart, all their mind, and all their strength. We taught them to love their neighbor as themselves. Those two commandments are the foundation for everything else. If you truly love God and love your neighbor, you're not looking for trouble. You're not looking for excuses. You're not looking for someone to blame. What you don't do is teach your children that accountability is oppression. You don't teach them that every guilty verdict is evidence of injustice. And you certainly don't teach them that someone who takes a life is automatically a victim when a jury reaches a verdict. Five boys and every child in America need parents willing to tell them the truth. The truth is that character matters, faith matters, self-control matters, personal responsibility matters. Those lessons can save a life, and sometimes they can keep a young person from throwing their own life away. I'm James T. Harris for the Black Information Network.
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2: Here's what's trending this hour. It's been exactly 10 years since the Orlando Pulse nightclub massacre, a mass shooting that left 49 people dead in Florida. The city, along with local businesses, churches, and nonprofits, are holding events and fundraisers today to support the LGBT.

0: LGBTQ community. At City Hall, an exhibit called Created in Community, Portraits of Pulse will feature the portraits of those murdered. The First United Methodist Church will hold its annual remembrance ceremony this evening. I'm Bree Wood with What's Trending.
1: 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Here's Morgan Wood.
2: A major sports betting scandal has rocked HBCU basketball. Four former Alabama State University men's basketball players have permanently been banned by the NCAA after investigations found they accepted money to manipulate the outcome of a 2024 game against Southern Miss. According to the NCAA, the players split just $2,000 from known bettors in exchange for throwing the game. Two of the former players are also facing federal charges tied to the scheme. The case has sparked renewed concerns about sports betting impact on college athletes, particularly at HBCUs, where athletes may face financial pressures. Alabama State says it fully cooperated with the investigations and that the players involved are no longer part of the program. With the latest HBCU news, I'm Morgan Wood on the Black Information Network. 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
6: HBCU alumni don't just graduate, they go on to lead, build, and give back. At the Black Information Network, we spotlight the legacy makers who took what they learned on campus and made an impact in the world. We talk with doctors trained at Meharry and Morehouse who now serve communities that look like them. Educators from Tuskegee who return to teach in schools where black kids don't always see themselves reflected. Entrepreneurs from FAMU and Prairie View launching businesses rooted in culture and purpose. Elected officials from Southern and Jackson State passing laws, building bridges, and speaking up for the next generation. These graduates carry their institutions with them, whether they're running Fortune 500s or running local nonprofits. And they don't stop at success. They circle back because the greatest leaders know when you rise, you reach back. With Black News First, I'm Mike Stevens on the Black Information Network.
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0: Well, Chris Brown has scored a legal win ahead of his upcoming $90 million civil trial, successfully blocking any mention of his 2009 assault of Rihanna from being used in court. The case stems from a lawsuit filed by his former housekeeper who claims her sister was seriously injured in an alleged dog attack at Brown's home. Brown has denied wrongdoing, and his legal team argued that bringing up the past incident would be irrelevant and unfairly prejudice the case. The ruling means the trial will move forward, focused strictly on the dog bite claims without reference to his past legal history. And in more entertainment news, Big Tigger's radio co-host Francesca Amaker is speaking out, strongly denying claims that she had an affair with the Atlanta radio host. We previously reported the allegations were first made by Tigger's wife, Alicia Brown, who posted and later deleted images showing injuries while accusing her husband of abuse and infidelity. In a statement shared on social media, Amaker called the claims completely false, saying she has never been involved with a married man and stands by her integrity. The situation remains unfolding, with Big Tigger still not publicly addressing the accusations. Get BIN News now on demand 24/7 on the iHeartRadio app.
7: Ernest Bynum Jr. was a prominent figure in Zanesville, Ohio, where he was nicknamed Fireman Ernie. Ernest served in the United States Air Force before moving back to Zanesville and joining the local fire department. During his time as Fireman Ernie, he became a fire arson investigator, an Ohio State Fire Safety instructor, and the International Association of Firefighters Local 88 president of the Zanesville Fire Department. An entrepreneur with Bynum Trucking and Computer Lifeline, Inc. He was a mentor to many young men and women, and after retiring from the fire department in 1993, he served as the city's Parks and Recreation Director for 20 years. He also continued to serve his community through multiple organizations and boards. Ernest Bynum Jr. died on January 2nd, but not without leaving behind a legacy as a trailblazer and a key figure in Zanesville's history. And that's a fact. I'm Frankie Darcel on the Black Information Network.
2: I'm Esther Dillard on your home for 24/7 News, the Black Information Network. Here are your top stories. Congressional Black Caucus Chair Yvette Clark speaks about what the Obama Presidential Center will mean for America. A cross burning spotted in downtown Chicago in broad daylight. And a shooting on Clearwater Beach has Florida's Attorney General reaching for one of the most powerful and controversial tools in the legal arsenal. After a 17-year-old was wounded during a teen takeover event, AG James Uthmeyer says he's prepared to use RICO statutes, laws originally designed to take down organized crime, against those promoting unsanctioned beach gatherings. The Florida AG describes those events as,
8: "This is a coordinated, it's a larger network operation that appears to be funded likely by some out-of-state operatives."
2: Civil rights advocates and legal scholars have long argued RICO has disproportionately been used against Black and brown communities. Uthmeyer also warns state law now allows drivers to run over people blocking streets. Similar takeover events have rattled Daytona Beach and St. Augustine in recent weeks. Faith leaders in New Orleans are taking their fight from the pulpit to the polls. Dozens gathered this week, signing a moral statement and pledging to mobilize voters after Louisiana Republicans eliminated one of the state's two majority Black congressional districts. Here's Bishop Kevin Boyd via WVUE-TV.
9: "Our presence here today is saying we understand what's been signed, but we also understand that we are going to lead and provoke God's people to take a stand."
2: The coalition is also pushing back on a new state law that criminalizes sleeping on public property. And finally, civil rights royalty is sharing some of their secrets to 20 years of marriage. On this past Memorial weekend, Martin Luther King III and his wife, Andrea Waters King, renewed their vows in front of family and friends. You see, 6 months after Coretta Scott King passed away, the couple eloped because they didn't feel up to more attention in the spotlight. Now, years after having Dr. King's only granddaughter and a successful marriage, they wanted to do something to celebrate and renew their commitment in front of family and friends.
10: "We had, the intention was to have, you know, once we get married and then on our first year anniversary to have a large reception. But then on our first year wedding anniversary, Martin's sister passed away. Then it never happened. And we just, that this was a time that we wanted to recommit, but also to celebrate."
11: "Number one, it's always appropriate to reaffirm your love for yourselves and for your nation and the world. And we hope that we represent something positive. People need to see something good, just, and right in a time like this."
2: You can hear their advice for couples navigating life in these turbulent times this Sunday on The Black Perspective at 9 a.m. and 9 p.m. Eastern. I'm Esther Dillard on your home for Black News First, the Black Information Network.
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2: If you're counting on Social Security as part of your retirement plan, there's a new warning that could affect millions of Americans. The latest report from Social Security trustees says the program's retirement fund could run short of money by the end of 2032. That doesn't mean Social Security would disappear, but if Congress does nothing, benefits could be cut by about 22%. For the average retiree, that could mean roughly $500 less each month. More than 70 million Americans receive Social Security benefits. And for many Black seniors, those monthly checks make a significant portion of their retirement income. Experts say rising health care costs, inflation, and a longer life expectancy are putting traditional strain on the system. The good news, lawmakers still have time to act, but retirement advocates say this latest report is a reminder that the clock is ticking and many Americans are counting on Congress to find a solution before any cuts become a reality. With Money News at 24 and 54 minutes past each hour, I'm Mimi Brown on your home for Black News First, the Black Information Network.
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13: Home for 24/7 news, the Black Information Network. Attorneys for Carmelo Anthony have officially filed their appeal to his murder conviction. As a reminder, a jury that didn't have any Black people on it convicted the now 19-year-old Black high school graduate and sentenced him to 35 years in prison. Some Black social media creators are calling for a boycott of Asian stores following the not guilty verdict of Rick Chow. Now, one man's social media post is going viral where he dares Black people to boycott. Some Black people have responded by saying, "Bet." Mississippi State Representative Bo Brown, who was a Black man, passed away Monday, according to the Hinds County Coroner. WJTV says Brown had served in the Mississippi House since 2020 and was a member of the Medicaid and Transportation Committees. Marcus Wallace spoke to WJTV about the late lawmaker.
16: He became a true friend, big brother, mentor, just a community person who really took a serious love for helping to groom young men into real men in the city, I would say.
13: The coroner says Brown died from natural causes. Bo Brown was 81 years old. The Mississippi Pickle Festival is headed back to Jackson this weekend. The Ag Center says they partnered with locals and restaurants to provide fun pickle-themed foods and drinks. WJTV spoke to one Black-owned company that sells flavored pickles.
17: We're going with the pineapples this year, which we have the peach mango chamoy pineapple.
18: Okay, what is chamoy?
17: So chamoy is like a it's almost like the Hispanic hot sauce to sweet heat or something like that, but it's sweet and spicy at the same time. And so you put it in with there, mix it up, let it sit, and it's delicious. A lot of people sprinkle the chamoy and the tahini on any type of fruit, but mainly it's coming on the pineapples, the pickles, watermelon, whatever. It just spruces it up, give it a different flavor.
13: Mm-hmm. For more on these stories, plus international, national, state, and local news impacting the Black community, listen to the Black Information Network on the iHeartRadio app or log on to BINnews.com. 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
2: New research is linking low blood pressure to a higher risk of Alzheimer's disease. A study in the American Heart Association Journal found low blood pressure was tied to about double the risk in the U.S. and nearly triple the risk in the UK. Researchers looked at health records from around 800,000 adults across both countries. Out of everything they studied, low blood pressure showed the strongest link, even more than high blood pressure, stroke history, or irregular heartbeat. The CDC reports the Black community is already dealing with higher rates of blood pressure-related problems and less consistent access to long-term care. That makes it harder to catch changes early and stay ahead of the risk. And with Alzheimer's already affecting Black families at higher rates, this adds another layer to a bigger conversation about prevention, early screening, and long-term brain health. That's your Healthy Minutes. I'm Morgan Wood on the Black Information Network, BINnews.com, your home for Black News First.
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21: BIN News this hour, I'm Terry McCready. Coming up, Democratic lawmakers holding up the passage of a FISA extension. The president says a peace agreement with Iran could be on the way. A black man from Minnesota surrendering to the FBI over allegations of stealing millions from a program to feed needy children. But first, here's BIN News now.
0: A renewed push is underway to ban horse-drawn carriages in New York City following the death of a carriage horse in Central Park. Adita Burke-Grant from the animal advocacy group NY Class.
22: We can't wait for more deaths, more people to be injured or killed themselves.
0: Advocates rallied at City Hall backing riders' law, citing the collapse of the 16-year-old horse that died minutes after going down with passengers on board. The FBI is now involved in the investigation of a cross-burning in Chicago's Grant Park. The incident happened Tuesday afternoon at the historic site of President Obama's election night speech, and authorities say no arrests have been made as the investigation continues. And the Kansas City Chiefs are once again resetting the market for quarterbacks. Patrick Mahomes' contract has been reworked into a deal worth more than $500 million, extending him through 2033. Get BIN News now on demand 24/7 on the iHeartRadio app. Back to Terry McCready.
21: Senate Democrats blocking the passage of a short-term extension of the nation's spy powers. Republican Senator Tom Cotton sought unanimous consent to extend Section 702 of the Foreign Intelligence Surveillance Act until July 2nd, but the push was foiled by Democratic Senator Ron Wyden's objection. Wyden also objected to a subsequent proposal from Senate Majority Leader John Thune to extend the authority for 1 week, and House lawmakers are heading home with a looming expiration date for the reauthorization.
23: Bill Pulte has weaponized the federal government to go after Donald Trump's perceived enemies. He's weaponized the federal government to go after Lisa Cook. He's weaponized the federal government to go after Adam Schiff. He's weaponized the federal government to go after New York State Attorney General Tish James. Bill Pulte is deeply unserious, deeply dangerous, and deeply unqualified.
21: House Minority Leader Hakeem Jeffries, this marks the second consecutive time that Congress has failed to secure the reauthorization as Democrats refuse to advance a short-term extension over objections to President Trump's selection of Pulte as Interim Director of National Intelligence. President Trump indicating a peace deal with Iran could be imminent after he canceled planned military strikes set for yesterday.
24: With the Strait will officially open as soon as we sign, which could be soon, very soon, maybe over the weekend in Europe.
21: Speaking from the Oval Office, the president said the Strait of Hormuz will open after the deal is signed, even though U.S. Central Command insisted earlier the strait had remained open to all commercial ships. A black man from Minneapolis accused of stealing $4 million from the federal child nutrition program during the COVID-19 pandemic has surrendered to the FBI. Federal authorities say Saeed Abdullahi Ereg, a Somali migrant, was indicted 2 years ago on multiple charges, including conspiracy to commit wire fraud and money laundering. He's accused of obtaining, misappropriating, and laundering millions in earmarked funds to feed children. FBI Director Kash Patel said Ereg is now on the Justice Department's most wanted fraudster list and is the first person arrested. Multiple motorcycle taxi drivers joining health officials in Eastern Democratic Republic of Congo to raise awareness of Ebola as infections are increasing along with persistent misinformation. The campaign seeks to rebuild trust, encourage prevention, and address skepticism about the deadly outbreak. Wearing white Stop Ebola t-shirts and carrying public health messages, dozens of drivers rode through the streets of Unia and Ruampara as part of an awareness caravan organized with the World Health Organization. The deadly virus has already claimed over 115 lives and infected hundreds in Eastern Democratic Republic of Congo. Stay informed, stay connected, and subscribe. Follow BIN News this hour wherever you get your podcasts. 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
8: In 1983, while serving as the commanding deputy general at Fort Leavenworth, Kansas, General Colin Powell came across two small alleys dedicated to the Buffalo Soldiers. Realizing the Buffalo Soldiers deserved more recognition for their contributions to American military history, General Powell launched a campaign to get the all-black Army regiment properly honored. Through his support and the fundraising efforts of historian Carlton Philpott, a monument honoring the Buffalo Soldiers was officially erected on July 25, 1992. Texas sculptor Eddie Dixon constructed the monument, which shows a lone black soldier on horseback. Colin Powell, the highest-ranking black military officer during his time of service, went on to become the first black Secretary of State. He is credited with being one of the first political figures to acknowledge America's all-black Buffalo Soldiers Regiment. And that's a fact. This is Wesson Tishome for the Black Information Network.
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9: I'm Mike Stevens on your home for Black News First, the Black Information Network. A black father of seven is the man shot to death on a New York City bus. 41-year-old Jonathan Pettigrew never made it to his destination. His brother Andrew says Jonathan was a restaurant worker and aspiring rapper. Police say another bus passenger shot him in the stomach after the gunman reportedly asked him to turn the volume down on a loud phone call. The victim's brother says he would never have picked a fight.
25: I just want justice and hope he paid for what he had done.
9: The accused shooter is also a black man. Newport News, Virginia City Council has unanimously approved a temporary curfew for unaccompanied minors at a place in town called City Center. The 7 p.m. curfew goes through the upcoming July 4th holiday weekend.
26: We're not going to have 300 youth just roaming around City Center. We've talked to a lot of business owners, and so we're going to have a discussion with the entire city council to see what our options are.
9: Speaking with Wavy News 10 Television, Black Mayor Philip Jones calls this a temporary emergency measure aimed at keeping the area safe and welcoming. The move comes after 14 teens were arrested over the weekend when police say multiple fights broke out during a gathering of about 300 people. Some black Memphis parents are supporting student athletes with a foundation in memory of their late son. Dennis and Tracy Price lost their son, Dennis Jr., to an undiagnosed heart condition 13 years ago. He played high school basketball, and his dad tells Fox 13 Television he did get the required sports physicals every year.
27: Everybody, every parent here knows that those physicals just touch and go. And me and his mom both had great jobs, making good money. We didn't know.
9: The Prices believe more specialized evaluations could help identify heart conditions the regular screenings miss. I'm Mike Stevens on the Black Information Network. Now your local news.
28: I'm Mike Island on your home for 24/7 News. Columbus's BIN 1230, the Black Information Network. A construction boom is continuing in Greater Cleveland, and minority-owned businesses are zeroing in on opportunities. As we have previously reported to you, the city's $30 billion boom in construction is offering opportunities often out of reach for some black business owners. According to WKYC, the new ops have largely come from the efforts of the Built Strong initiative. Last year, the Greater Cleveland Partnership launched the program. Aria Johnson, who is African American, says the creation of new avenues to opportunities is paramount.
29: And it's important that we create these pathways for that everyone in our community can really experience what that economic mobility and that opportunity looks like for the region.
28: As of last month, around 71 companies are a part of Built Strong, WKYC says. Amber Walls Interior workers is among them. The company's CEO, Amber Walls, also African-American, tells WKYC how the program has benefited her and her drywall finishing business.
2: To be a CEO, to be able to know how to scale, to know how to automate, you know, just to have that blueprint, that's what Bill Strong has done for me.
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11: Most people know about Restaurant Week, but not everyone knows there's a Black Restaurant Week born in Houston, Texas in 2016 and is now spreading to cities across the country. It's more than just menus. It's a movement.
12: And so we really want to create something that was more all-inclusive to the creative things we were seeing happening in the food scene.
11: That's one of the three founders, Fallon Farrell.
12: As we've grown through the years, we've literally watched businesses start off as like a pop-up food tent and now having like two or three locations.
11: From soul food kitchens to hidden gem caterers, Black Restaurant Week shines a light where it's long been missing. It's helped generate tens of millions of dollars for Black-owned businesses, keeping legacies alive and creating new ones. And it's part of Black history still being written every time a diner takes that first bite. I'm Esther Dillard for the Black Information Network.
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11: In California, Oakland's Mayor Barbara Lee has officially announced she's running for re-election.
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15: Texas has a new law mandating that the Ten Commandments be posted in all public school classrooms. Many districts are not complying, which has angered conservative groups.
4: Our voice can be heard.
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18: Cell phones have been an integral part of connecting our modern world. But did you know a Black nuclear engineer pioneered the technology for them? Henry Thomas Sampson was born in 1934 in Jackson, Mississippi. He earned his bachelor's degree in chemical engineering from Purdue University in 1956, followed by his master's degree from UCLA in 1961 and his PhD shortly after. In 1971, Henry Sampson created the Gamma Electric Cell. It's a device which produced long-lasting power to satellites. Sampson's innovation caught the attention of the Motorola Company, which then placed his patented technology into their telephones. This eventually led to the very first telephone calls being made using cell phones. Henry Sampson passed on June 4th, 2015. His genius and Black excellence helped create the globally connected world we share today. This is Tammy Eswick for the Black Information Network.
30: 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I'm Mike Strautmanis, and my history lives here.
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1: Tehran has not yet agreed to a peace deal with the U.S., but there is a possibility that it could happen. That's the word today from Iranian state media. President Trump announced yesterday that he had canceled planned strikes in Iran because a deal was imminent, to the point where he said it could be signed as soon as this weekend. Trump told reporters he believes Iran's supreme leader had given an agreement his approval. I'm Bree Wood with What's Trending.
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3: The NFL is about to be put in the spotlight for a reason it's been trying to avoid. The Supreme Court is allowing former head coach Brian Flores' racial discrimination lawsuit against the league to move forward in open court. Flores, along with several other black coaches, sued the NFL and several teams alleging systemic racism in coaching and hiring practices. Flores is the defensive coordinator for the Minnesota Vikings and would consider a head coaching position elsewhere.
5: It's been fantastic here in Minnesota. It would have to be the right situation for me to leave.
6: The left field, the ball going. Durania goes back and watches it over the fence.
3: We're just over a quarter of the way into the baseball season. Here's your MLB power rankings, according to CBS Sports. At number 5, the New York Yankees. The Tampa Bay Devil Rays are holding down the number 4 spot. The Milwaukee Brewers are at 3. The defending champion LA Dodgers hold down the number 2 spot. And the number 1 team in Major League Baseball, according to CBS Sports, is the Atlanta Braves. Get your sports at 14 and 44 past each and every hour. I'm Ray Harris on the Black Information Network.
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31: Singer Michelle Williams is shutting down claims about Destiny's Child being high in a 2001 viral interview. During a recent episode of the Baby This Is Keke Palmer podcast, the singer explained why she and her groupmates appeared dazed and confused in the viral video. Williams said she, Beyonce, and Kelly Rowland were experiencing jet lag and were exhausted, adding media training is great, but when you're tired, you can't hide that. She also said that their managers, Matthew and Tina Knowles, would never allow them to be under the influence during an interview. The interview in question sees the trio in their 20s being asked what animal they would be. Meanwhile, rapper Rick Ross is pushing back the release date of his album Set in Stone. The release date had been set for Friday, but it's now being pushed back to July 17th. Ross quietly changed the pre-save date. He hasn't shared any additional details about the upcoming release of his album Set in Stone. With the latest in entertainment news, I'm Morgan Wood on the Black Information Network. BINnews.com, your home for Black news first.
2: 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We highlight students conducting research, publishing papers, and solving real-world problems before they even graduate. We talk to visual artists developing portfolios that celebrate our stories, not just their techniques. Business majors who launched side hustles in dorm rooms and now run full-scale companies. Science students building robots and apps, preparing for med school, and changing what representation in STEM looks like. We lift up professors who challenge students to go beyond the assignment and think about their place in the world. And we spotlight libraries filled with Black authors, archives, and history that won't be erased. Because HBCUs don't just graduate students, they nurture leaders, build community, and grow genius that's been here all along and finally has space to thrive. 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
9: We begin in Alabama. A federal judge is stopping the state from executing a Black death row inmate with nitrogen gas. 49-year-old Jeffrey Lee was supposed to be put to death this week for murdering two people in 1998. However, the judge said the method violates the ban on cruel and unusual punishment. Lee reacted to the news in a phone interview.
10: I am not finished. And just, you know, to me, my faith is everything. And right now.
9: The case could end up before the U.S. Supreme Court, which has allowed nitrogen executions in the past.
11: Our next story is out of Philadelphia, Pennsylvania.
12: We have been able to find the recurring revenue in our five-year plan that the school district of Philadelphia needed to stave off those 340 school-based cuts.
11: Black Mayor Sherelle Parker announcing a solution has been found, preventing hundreds of job cuts in the Philadelphia school district. The mayor also saying $50 million annually will be made available over the next 5 years. The source of those funds will come from either existing funds or from a separate revenue source. This latest news comes on the heels of the city council giving preliminary approval to the mayor's budget plan. In other news, the head of Chicago Public Schools is defending the district's focus on diversity to Congress. Testifying before the Republican-led U.S. House Education and Workforce Committee, Black CPS CEO Dr. Macklin King says they must embrace what makes each student and community unique. GOP lawmakers pressed her on policies supporting transgender students and other DEI initiatives.
13: It is a resource and targeted plan to support students that have been historically and systematically void of opportunities.
11: House members also raised concerns about a deal between CPS and the Chicago Teachers Union, allowing students and teachers to attend protests or rallies back on May 1st.
9: Our next story comes out of Illinois. That's where the Rainbow Push Annual Conference is underway on Chicago's South Side. It's a three-day event that began at Push headquarters. The conference will feature speakers such as former Democratic presidential nominee Hillary Clinton, civil rights advocate Al Sharpton, and Push president Yusef Jackson. Both Al Sharpton and Yusef Jackson are Black. Black artist Maya Stevenson, also known as Afro Opera, is hosting a Juneteenth concert in her native Tampa, Florida, June 13th. Stevenson, a music teacher and opera singer, aims to showcase Black excellence in the arts through her performances. The concert, titled Songs of the Soil, Songs of the Soul, will feature a diverse range of musical styles and performers. For more international, national, state, and local news impacting the Black community, listen to the Black Information Network on the iHeartRadio app or log on to BINnews.com. I'm Mike Moore, along with Nicole Deal on your home for 24/7 News, the Black Information Network.
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16: The SpaceX IPO is positioned to be one of the biggest wealth creation moments in history. As the company prepares to go public, thousands of longtime SpaceX employees, from engineers to factory workers, are about to see their stock options go from numbers on a page into real cash dollars at their disposal. And for many of them, we are not talking about little gains. We are talking about big, life-changing payouts with a wave of brand new millionaires. Luxury real estate agents say they are already getting calls from SpaceX employees looking for high-end homes in Los Angeles, Austin, and other cities. Watch dealers are reporting early inquiries for rare Rolexes and Patek Philippe models. And it's not just employees fueling the frenzy. The IPO has drawn more than $70 billion in retail investor orders, an enormous number that shows just how much excitement everyday investors have for the space company, and that kind of demand is rare. Money news at 24 and 54 minutes past each hour. I'm Nicole Deal on your home for Black News First, the Black Information Network.
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16: In Texas, 19-year-old Carmelo Anthony is now appealing his murder conviction in the deadly stabbing of a white teenage athlete at a high school track meet last year. The appeal comes one day after Anthony, who is Black, was found guilty of murder and sentenced to 35 years in prison. A criminal defense attorney not involved in the case spoke to NBC 5 News about the grounds of an appeal.
17: Perhaps the judge didn't allow some type of evidence in for the defense. Sometimes it's when they object to evidence from the state and that comes in.
16: No one on the jury was Black. This case has garnered national attention with racial implications.
9: 63 years ago in Danville, Virginia, peaceful civil rights protesters were met with violence and arrests by police. It happened on June 10, 1963 and was deemed Bloody Monday. Local community leaders recently gathered in remembrance of those events involving fire hoses and billy clubs. Approximately 60 demonstrators were arrested and nearly 50 injured during the protest against segregation and racial injustice. The anniversary serves as a reminder of the sacrifices made by those who fought for equal treatment under the law. In predominantly Black Chicago, Illinois, cleanup is now underway after severe thunderstorms passed through that area.
18: Strong winds shattered windows at two downtown Chicago high-rises and toppled huge trees on the city's southwest side. These two residents reacted.
25: This is just a horrible scene, but thank God nobody's hurt.
26: Overall, so grateful that no one got crushed.
18: The roof of a condo in southwest suburban Stickney was ripped off by intense gusts, leaving at least 30 people homeless. The extreme weather also left more than 230,000 ComEd customers in the dark. I'm Perry Williams.
16: And finally, the Southern Baptist Convention is advancing a constitutional amendment that strengthens its ban on women serving as pastors, elders, and overseers. The Truth and Unity Amendment was recently approved at the denomination's annual meeting in Orlando, Florida.
1: 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Your Washington Roundup is next.
31: The White House is working with Congress on a plan to set one federal rule for artificial intelligence, which could limit how states make their own AI laws. According to The Hill, Senator Marsha Blackburn is helping lead talks on a deal that would include protections for kids, creators, and communities. This comes after earlier federal efforts stalled and a new bipartisan AI draft was just introduced in the House. This impacts the Black community because studies show AI can carry bias in things like hiring, lending, and even content moderation. A 2025 Stanford study found facial recognition systems can misidentify Black people up to 10 times more compared to white users. Meanwhile, Black creators and small businesses are using AI for more content and marketing. But if rules aren't fair and consistent, it could widen the gap on who benefits. That's your Washington Roundup. I'm Morgan Wood on the Black Information Network.
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21: I'm Bree Wood with BIN News Now. Two Good Samaritans were killed while trying to help victims of a crash on the 15 freeway in San Diego County. CHP officer Hunter Gerber says the others survived.
22: They suffered minor to moderate injuries, and they were each taken to a local area hospital.
21: Police say the pair stopped to assist after an early morning crash. The execution of Black Death Row inmate Jeffrey Lee has been postponed in Alabama. The U.S. Supreme Court left in place a ruling blocking the use of nitrogen gas, and the governor's office says there are no immediate plans to move forward using another method. Lee has requested to be put to death by a firing squad. And rapper Pusha T's federal trial has been delayed. The case tied to an alleged kidnapping and armed robbery is now set for February 2027, with prosecutors accusing him of leading a studio takeover during a contract meeting. Get BIN News Now on demand 24/7 on the iHeartRadio app.
23: I'm Kevin Brown on your home for 24/7 news, the Black Information Network. Americans paid more for just about everything last month. Mitch McCann reports the consumer price index rose to 4.2% in May from a year earlier, the highest rate in 3 years.
27: According to the Bureau of Labor Statistics, energy prices accounted for 60% of the overall monthly increase. The price of gasoline in the U.S. is now $1 more per gallon than it was a year ago, and airline fares have increased by 26.7%.
23: The annual rate rose from 3.8% in April, which was in line with market expectations. Core inflation, which excludes volatile food and energy costs, were up 2.9% on an annual basis. Meanwhile, President Trump is downplaying the latest inflation report.
28: I love the inflation. You know why? Because as soon as this war is over, you know, I can say it now, something you didn't know. Do you know we've been taking out millions of barrels of oil? Nobody knows it. You know who doesn't know about it? Iran until right now.
23: Speaking from the Oval Office, he said he's not concerned when asked about today's consumer price index that showed May saw the highest, biggest increase in 3 years. The president added the numbers were great. He said inflation will come down like a rock once the war with Iran is over. Trump also pointed to the stock market and oil prices as signs the economy is doing well. Los Angeles Mayor Karen Bass's brother is suing the city. Kenneth Bass and his wife filed the lawsuit last month after losing their Malibu home in the Palisades fire. Kenneth Bass joined 15 other families from Malibu, Topanga, and Pacific Palisades who are collectively seeking damages for property loss and injury. They claim they were injured from the smoke inhalation and suffered severe emotional distress, annoyance, and mental anguish. It's one of thousands of lawsuits and legal complaints filed by property owners after the deadly fire in January 2025. They're demanding a trial by jury. Recent testing data released by the federal government shows that younger students have made academic gains following the disruptions of the pandemic, while older students' test scores have remained stagnant. Nine-year-olds have rebounded to pre-pandemic reading scores and have shown some improvement in math, but 13-year-olds continue to lag behind in both subjects. The decline in reading for fun among students, particularly teenagers, is also a concern, with fewer students engaging in this activity regularly. Despite the challenges, there's optimism that with targeted interventions, students' academic trajectories can be improved over time. The annual Black Men's Health Summit in Wisconsin, organized by Aaron Perry, focuses on Black men's health, particularly mental health, aiming to address disparities and encourage conversations. The event will be held June 13th at the Milwaukee Improv with a bus provided for attendees from the Urban League of Greater Madison. This year's summit will feature comedian George Wallace and speakers discussing mental health, emphasizing the importance of supporting one another and reducing barriers to access. The Michael Jackson biopic Michael has surpassed $900 million at the global box office, making it Lionsgate's highest grossing release to date. Key markets include the UK, France, Germany, with strong performances in Australia, Italy, and Spain. With a reported budget exceeding $200 million, industry analysts are monitoring whether Michael can reach the $1 billion global benchmark in the near future. I'm Kevin Brown on your home for Black News First, the Black Information Network.
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4: Community covered.
7: Knowing your rights can mean the difference between freedom and fear.
10: At the Black Information Network, we break down the law in ways that empower, not intimidate.
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7: And Ramses Ja on the Black Information Network.
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23: I'm Mike Stevens on your home for Black News First, the Black Information Network. Detectives are investigating after a cross was spotted burning in broad daylight in downtown Chicago. Correspondent Perry Williams reports.
18: This passerby got emotional while reacting to what she saw.
13: I know that my grandmothers and great-grandmothers and grandfathers have experienced in real time, in real life, in the South. So immediately, I just felt sad.
18: It has not been confirmed yet that the cross burning was racial. No one is in custody. I'm Perry Williams.
23: Some midwives trained to make sure babies and their mothers have a good and safe experience during childbirth are suing the state of Georgia over what they say are unfair restrictions. The three midwives say the state's law also makes it harder for many to access maternal care. Atlanta News First Television spoke with one Black midwife who is taking the state to court.
14: The state has a ban on abortion, which says that life is important and families are important in that way. But then on the other end of the spectrum is restricting providers that care for people who are pregnant. It doesn't really make any sense.
23: The suit is asking the state to change laws that restrict certified professional midwives, direct entry midwives, and nurse midwives from practicing in Georgia.
14: It does mean that I'm not able to practice clinically at a birth center that I'm in charge of operating. But it also reduces our opportunities for hiring. And it's not just nurse midwives. It's advanced practice nurses in general. So it could be family nurse practitioners, pediatric nurse practitioners, just that level of specialty.
0: The CDC reports Black mothers in the U.S. face the highest maternal mortality rates. This lawsuit highlights Georgia's high maternal mortality rate and disparities in maternal health outcomes, with many of those impacted being African American. I'm Mike Stevens on the Black Information Network. Now your local news.
4: I'm Mike Island on your home for 24/7 news. Columbus's BIN 1230, the Black Information Network. A construction boom is continuing in Greater Cleveland, and minority-owned businesses are zeroing in on opportunities. As we have previously reported to you, the city's $30 billion boom in construction is offering opportunities often out of reach for some Black business owners. According to WKYC, the new ops have largely come from the efforts of the Built Strong initiative. Last year, the Greater Cleveland Partnership launched the program. Aria Johnson, who is African American, says the creation of new avenues to opportunities is paramount.
9: And it's important that we create these pathways for that everyone in our community can really experience what that economic mobility and that opportunity looks like for the region.
4: As of last month, around 71 companies are a part of Built Strong, WKYC says. Amber Walls Interior is among them. The company's CEO, Amber Walls, also African American, tells WKYC how the program has benefited her and her drywall finishing business.
11: To be a CEO, to be able to know how to scale, to know how to automate, you know, just to have that blueprint, that's what Bill Strong has done for me.
4: I'm Mike Island on your home for Black News First, Columbus's BIN 1230, the Black Information Network.
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18: Cell phones have been an integral part of connecting our modern world. But did you know a Black nuclear engineer pioneered the technology for them? Henry Thomas Sampson was born in 1934 in Jackson, Mississippi. He earned his bachelor's degree in chemical engineering from Purdue University in 1956, followed by his master's degree from UCLA in 1961 and his PhD shortly after. In 1971, Henry Sampson created the Gamma Electric Cell. It's a device which produced long-lasting power to satellites. Sampson's innovation caught the attention of the Motorola Company, which then placed his patented technology into their telephones. This eventually led to the very first telephone calls being made using cell phones. Henry Sampson passed on June 4th, 2015. His genius and Black excellence helped create the globally connected world we share today. This is Tammy Eswick for the Black Information Network.
19: 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I'm Mike Strautmanis, and my history lives here.
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20: Here's what's trending this hour. It's been exactly 10 years since the Orlando Pulse nightclub massacre, a mass shooting that left 49 people dead in Florida. The city, along with local businesses, churches, and nonprofits, are holding events and fundraisers today to support the LGBTQ community. At City Hall, an exhibit called Created in Community, Portraits of Pulse will feature the portraits of those murdered. The First United Methodist Church will hold its annual remembrance ceremony this evening. I'm Bree Wood with What's Trending.
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7: A major sports betting scandal has rocked HBCU basketball. Four former Alabama State University men's basketball players have permanently been banned by the NCAA after investigations found they accepted money to manipulate the outcome.

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1: When I'm writing the songs and arranging them, I don't really think too much about the live show, because I figure the recording is, we're trying to capture that moment and make it an amazing moment, and then string together a bunch of amazing moments to make 50 great minutes of music. 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You're trying to accomplish different things in a live show than you are on the record, and don't be kind of beholden to one side when you're doing the other side.
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4: Hope in the face of difficulty. Hope in the face of uncertainty. The audacity of hope.
5: I'm asking you to believe. Not in my ability to bring about change, but in yours. Yes, we can.
6: Hope has an address, and it starts with us. Honoring legacies, overcoming barriers, pursuing justice, empowering generations.
7: In the life of our nation, across every generation, there are those who stand apart. They step up, they raise their hands, they take that oath, they put on the uniform, and they put their lives on the line. They do this so that the rest of us might live in a country and a world that is safer, freer, and more just. This is the gift they've given us. This is the debt that we owe them.
8: Welcome to Hope Has an Address. I'm Bree Wood for the Black Information Network. For a lot of veterans, service doesn't end when they come home. It shows up in memory, in identity, and in the stories they carry. And now those stories are being given a permanent place inside the Obama Presidential Center on Chicago's South Side. One of the most powerful spaces inside that center is the Elie Wiesel Auditorium. Elie Wiesel was a Holocaust survivor, a Nobel Peace Prize winner, close friend of President Barack Obama, and a man who dedicated his life to making sure the world never looked away from human suffering. But more than that, he believed in the responsibility of memory, that telling the truth about what people have lived through isn't optional, it's necessary.
9: I believe firmly and profoundly that anyone who listens to a witness becomes a witness. So those who hear us, those who read us, those who learn something from us, they will continue to bear witness for us. At a certain point in time, they will do it for all of us.
8: That's why his name matters here, because the auditorium is meant to be a space where difficult stories are told out loud and where people are asked not just to listen, but to understand. At the Obama Presidential Center, that includes the stories of military service and specifically the voices that haven't always been centered. Black veterans, men and women who served their country and came home to a country that hasn't always served them the same way. Here's Army veteran, co-founder, and executive director of the Black Veterans Project, Richard Brookshire, on why honoring our veterans is so important.
10: The Black Veterans Project was born out of a recognition that there was a lack of a digital kind of conversation, and we know how important the internet is in this age, around racial justice in the military. Just broadly, a conversation about racial justice and inequity in the military. And so we wanted to start to bridge more of a national dialogue about that. We wanted to be an organization that could provide more in-depth research and accountability organization for the military to ensure that it was doing its due diligence, not only about correcting the long harms that have been made against Black veterans, but ensuring that diversity and equity in the ranks as it stands now, white nationalism in the ranks as it stands now, was addressed.
8: President Obama has been clear. This center isn't about preserving history as something distant. It's about connecting it to civic responsibility. And that includes making sure veterans are not just recognized, but remembered in full. That's where the storytelling becomes personal. 100-year-old World War II U.S. Army veteran John Clifton Dix talks about living through the Jim Crow era.
11: It didn't see nobody like me. And on the other side, they had a great big gate, a great big sign that said, "Do not attempt to enter into that gate." I can't even go downtown shopping, do no shopping until 4 o'clock.
8: As we know, service doesn't end at deployment. It continues in transition, in community, and in healing. And for many Black veterans, it includes navigating systems that haven't always been built with them in mind. The Obama Presidential Center plans to feature those experiences not as footnotes, but as part of a larger American story. Through exhibitions, recorded voices, and public programming, it's a shift from medals to memory, from recognition to understanding. That's the heart of it, from service to story. At the Obama Presidential Center, memory isn't just about looking back. It's about making sure what's been lived continues to shape what comes next. For more information about the Obama Presidential Center opening on Juneteenth, visit Obama.org. The Obama Foundation is a nonprofit collaborator of the Black Information Network. I'm Bree Wood for the Black Information Network.
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12: I'm Jaleesa Chapman on the Black Information Network. In 1921, Sadie Alexander became America's first Black economist. White employers, however, did not care about her PhD in economics from the University of Pennsylvania. So what does Alexander do? She goes back to school and earns her law degree. Dr. Alexander then combined her skills to launch a remarkable career as a civil rights lawyer, joining President Harry Truman's Committee on Human Rights in 1946, and even marching alongside Martin Luther King Jr. in 1965. Dr. Alexander died in 1989, but her legacy lives on. A group of young Black women launched the Sadie Collective to honor the trailblazer and recruit more women of color into the world of economics.
13: We understand that economists help to shape the world. Diversity is absolutely essential in order for good policies to be created.
12: And that's a fact. I'm Jaleesa Chapman on the Black Information Network.
6: Honest, credible, trusted.
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14: I'm Mike Stevens on your home for Black News First, the Black Information Network. A Black father of seven is the man shot to death on a New York City bus. 41-year-old Jonathan Pettigrew never made it to his destination. His brother Andrew says Jonathan was a restaurant worker and aspiring rapper. Police say another bus passenger shot him in the stomach after the gunman reportedly asked him to turn the volume down on a loud phone call. The victim's brother says he would never have picked a fight.
15: I just want justice and hope he pay for what he has done.
14: The accused shooter is also a Black man. Newport News, Virginia City Council has unanimously approved a temporary curfew for unaccompanied minors at a place in town called City Center. The 7 p.m. curfew goes through the upcoming July 4th holiday weekend.
16: We're not going to have 300 youth just roaming around City Center. We've talked to a lot of business owners, and so we're going to have a discussion with the entire city council to see what our options are.
14: Speaking with Wavy News 10 Television, Black Mayor Philip Jones calls this a temporary emergency measure aimed at keeping the area safe and welcoming. The move comes after 14 teens were arrested over the weekend when police say multiple fights broke out during a gathering of about 300 people. Some Black Memphis parents are supporting student-athletes with a foundation in memory of their late son. Dennis and Tracy Price lost their son, Dennis Jr., to an undiagnosed heart condition 13 years ago. He played high school basketball, and his dad tells Fox 13 Television he did get the required sports physicals every year.
17: Everybody, every parent here knows that those physicals just touch and go. And me and his mom both had great jobs, making good money. We didn't know.
14: The Prices believe more specialized evaluations could help identify heart conditions the regular screenings miss. I'm Mike Stevens on the Black Information Network. Now your local news.
18: I'm Mike Island on your home for 24/7 news. Columbus's BIN 1230, the Black Information Network. A construction boom is continuing in Greater Cleveland, and minority-owned businesses are zeroing in on opportunities. As we have previously reported to you, the city's $30 billion boom in construction is offering opportunities often out of reach for some Black business owners. According to WKYC, the new ops have largely come from the efforts of the Built Strong initiative. Last year, the Greater Cleveland Partnership launched the program. Aria Johnson, who is African American, says the creation of new avenues to opportunities is paramount.
19: And it's important that we create these pathways for that everyone in our community can really experience what that economic mobility and that opportunity looks like for the region.
18: As of last month, around 71 companies are a part of Built Strong, WKYC says. Amber Walls Interior is among them. The company's CEO, Amber Walls, also African American, tells WKYC how the program has benefited her and her drywall finishing business.
20: To be a CEO, to be able to know how to scale, to know how to automate, you know, just to have that blueprint, that's what Bill Strong has done for me.
18: I'm Mike Island on your home for Black News First, Columbus's BIN 1230, the Black Information Network.
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22: Most people know about Restaurant Week, but not everyone knows there's a Black Restaurant Week born in Houston, Texas in 2016 and is now spreading to cities across the country. It's more than just menus. It's a movement.
23: And so we really want to create something that was more all-inclusive to the creative things we were seeing happening in the food scene.
22: That's one of the three founders, Fallon Farrell.
23: As we've grown through the years, we've literally watched businesses start off as like a pop-up food tent and now having like two or three locations.
22: From soul food kitchens to hidden gem caterers, Black Restaurant Week shines a light where it's long been missing. It's helped generate tens of millions of dollars for Black-owned businesses, keeping legacies alive and creating new ones. And it's part of Black history still being written every time a diner takes that first bite. I'm Esther Dillard for the Black Information Network.
24: 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I'm Charlamagne Tha God, host of the world's most dangerous morning show, The Breakfast Club, and my history lives here.
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1: Presentation. Is it gone?
27: The Supreme Court upheld Alabama's congressional map that denies Black voters fair representation. This decision to let the state use a racist congressional map undermines the Constitution.
28: If so, can we get it back?
29: Turner says the goal with Souls to the Polls is to energize other congregations in Memphis.
1: What happens next?
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31: The opinions, beliefs, and viewpoints expressed in this commentary are those of the author and do not necessarily represent those of BIN and its founding partners and employees. Now it's time to bring the funk with Roland S. Martin.
32: There's nothing like a great clapback, and that's exactly what Ohio Congresswoman Chantel Brown did when it came to Congressman Jim Comer of Kentucky. She was challenging an administration official over food stamps, health care, and other benefits. He made some comments and she said, "I shall respond."
33: So Comer, the chairman of the Oversight Committee, has been talking crap about me on these extreme right-wing networks. So this should be interesting. Let's see what he's talking about.
34: This fraud is rampant. And you look at there are certain minority groups, immigrant minority groups, that have become professionals. And, you know, you have Representative Chantel Brown, you know, her sole purpose in life is more welfare for her people, you know. And my people are sick and tired of paying for welfare.
33: Well.
35: First of all, keep my name out of your mouth. Second of all, you're not even hiding it anymore. When you talk about your people versus my people, not only is it divisive, but it's giving racist. The fact that you think that this is about welfare and fraud, it's not the case. This is about healthcare. It's about access to healthcare. And when you talk about my people versus your people, well, I did a little research and 200,000 of your constituents count on Medicaid. So this is not about my people versus your people. This is about everyone being able to have healthcare, the healthcare that they need, the healthcare that they deserve. And what you're saying is absolutely wrong. And I will stand up and fight for people to protect them, to make sure that they get the health care that they need.
32: And that's how you respond to a bigoted statement. I'm Roland Martin on the Black Information Network.
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0: OpenAI says it has uncovered a Chinese linked influence campaign aimed at shaping U.S. opinion on artificial intelligence and data centers. The company says operatives use ChatGPT to generate content for social media. The report comes amid growing concerns in the U.S. over rapid expansion of data centers and their impact on energy and water use. Lawmakers are now calling for an investigation. I'm Bree Wood with What's Trending.
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2: The NFL is about to be put in the spotlight for a reason it's been trying to avoid. The Supreme Court is allowing former head coach Brian Flores' racial discrimination lawsuit against the league to move forward in open court. Flores, along with several other black coaches, sued the NFL and several teams alleging systemic racism in coaching and hiring practices. Flores is the defensive coordinator for the Minnesota Vikings and would consider a head coaching position elsewhere.
3: It's been fantastic here in Minnesota. It would have to be the right situation for me to leave.
4: The left field, the ball going. Durania goes back and watches it over the fence.
2: We're just over a quarter of the way into the baseball season. Here's your MLB power rankings, according to CBS Sports. At number 5, the New York Yankees. The Tampa Bay Devil Rays are holding down the number 4 spot. The Milwaukee Brewers are at 3. The defending champion LA Dodgers hold down the number 2 spot. And the number 1 team in Major League Baseball, according to CBS Sports, is the Atlanta Braves. Get your sports at 14 and 44 past each and every hour. I'm Ray Harris on the Black Information Network.
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7: Arrived.
6: His name is Vince O'Dempsey. Psychopath, gangster, child killer, rapist. I'm Matthew Condon, journalist and true crime author, and I've spent years researching and tracking the life and crimes of this vicious murderer. And this is Ghostgate Road.
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6: Vince O'Dempsey is currently serving life for 3 murders. He self-confessed to 33. My opinion? It's closer to 100. From Wooshka Studios, I'm Matthew Condon, and this is Ghostgate Road.
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9: Soulja Boy is turning a snub into a new opportunity, announcing he's launching Rapper University after claims he wasn't invited to Kai Cenat's Streamer University. The rapper shared the idea on social media, saying the event will take place on Twitch and invited fans to be a part of what he called history. Meanwhile, streamer and rapper DDG didn't hold back, trolling the idea live and questioning whether anyone would actually show up. Soulja Boy later responded, saying simply, quote, "They didn't invite me, so I built my own university." And Real Housewives of Atlanta star Drew Sidora has officially finalized her divorce from Ralph Pittman after a years-long battle. The court ruled that Sidora will pay just over $2,200 a month in child support for their 2 children. As part of the settlement, Pittman was awarded the couple's Atlanta home, valued at nearly $1.9 million, but must pay Sidora about $145,000 for her share. The two will walk away without any spousal support. However, Sidora requested that her ex pay over $400,000 to cover her attorney expenses. with the latest in entertainment at 17 and 47 minutes past each hour. I'm Bree Wood on the Black Information Network, your home for Black news first.

So when brother number one was putting together his fourth album, he was accepting submissions of songs. Enter brother number two. Brother number two submits a song for brother number one's album, but brother number one says, uh-uh, that's trash. So brother

0: Girls Club of America, a member of the Rotary International, and a mentor with the Wise Within program, Johnson stands as an inspiration for Black leadership in the realm of sports and beyond, making Danita Johnson another name you should know. I'm Wesson Tishome for the Black Information Network.
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4: I'm Mike Stevens on your home for Black News First, the Black Information Network. Detectives are investigating after a cross was spotted burning in broad daylight in downtown Chicago. Correspondent Perry Williams reports.
5: This passerby got emotional while reacting to what she saw.
6: I know that my grandmothers and great-grandmothers and grandfathers have experienced in real time, in real life, in the South. So immediately, I just felt sad.
5: It has not been confirmed yet that the cross burning was racial. No one is in custody. I'm Perry Williams.
4: Some midwives trained to make sure babies and their mothers have a good and safe experience during childbirth are suing the state of Georgia over what they say are unfair restrictions. The three midwives say the state's law also makes it harder for many to access maternal care. Atlanta News First Television spoke with one Black midwife who is taking the state to court.
7: The state has a ban on abortion, which says that life is important and families are important in that way. But then on the other end of the spectrum is restricting providers that care for people who are pregnant. It doesn't really make any sense.
4: The suit is asking the state to change laws that restrict certified professional midwives, direct entry midwives, and nurse midwives from practicing in Georgia.
7: It does mean that I'm not able to practice clinically at a birth center that I'm in charge of operating. But it also reduces our opportunities for hiring. And it's not just nurse midwives. It's advanced practice nurses in general. So it could be family nurse practitioners, pediatric nurse practitioners, just that level of specialty.
4: The CDC reports Black mothers in the U.S. face the highest maternal mortality rates. This lawsuit highlights Georgia's high maternal mortality rate and disparities in maternal health outcomes, with many of those impacted being African American. I'm Mike Stevens on the Black Information Network. Now your local news.
8: I'm Mike Island on your home for 24/7 news. Columbus's BIN 1230, the Black Information Network. A construction boom is continuing in Greater Cleveland, and minority-owned businesses are zeroing in on opportunities. As we have previously reported to you, the city's $30 billion boom in construction is offering opportunities often out of reach for some Black business owners. According to WKYC, the new ops have largely come from the efforts of the Built Strong initiative. Last year, the Greater Cleveland Partnership launched the program. Aria Johnson, who is African American, says the creation of new avenues to opportunities is paramount.
9: And it's important that we create these pathways for that everyone in our community can really experience what that economic mobility and that opportunity looks like for the region.
8: As of last month, around 71 companies are a part of Built Strong, WKYC says. Amber Walls Interior is among them. The company's CEO, Amber Walls, also African American, tells WKYC how the program has benefited her and her drywall finishing business.
10: To be a CEO, to be able to know how to scale, to know how to automate, you know, just to have that blueprint, that's what Bill Strong has done for me.
8: I'm Mike Island on your home for Black News First, Columbus's BIN 1230, the Black Information Network.
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13: Remember how the 14-year-old version of yourself felt? The awkwardness, the insecurity, the weirdo in you, fiercely independent, but longing to connect with someone, with anyone. That sucky feeling of knowing that who you are on the inside doesn't match what people see on the outside. If you could write to that kid, what would you say?

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2: What if I had known at the beginning of Fish what I know now? 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
3: That's a conversation I had with Trey Anastasio, lead singer and guitarist of Fish, for a piece I wrote back in 2002. I first saw Fish at a tiny club in the late 80s. Now, decades later, the band is still touring, still making a cultural impact, and I'm still covering them. I'm Dean Budnick, and this is Long May They Run, Season 1, Fish.
4: I saw them in the late 80s, and the people are going like crazy. I mean, they're dancing like a storm. After the show, I rushed backstage and said, look, I'm quitting my job as a promoter. I'm your new manager. I seen it, and that's the future.
5: They changed the industry. They've changed the landscape, the entire festival circuit.
6: We're going to draw 75,000 to 80,000 people to an Indian reservation in the middle of Florida on New Year's 1999. No one's ever heard of us. We're going to do it anyway and have it work. This is our path. We're going to follow it. We don't care where it leads.
7: The Baker's Dozen. A different show every night at the world's most famous arena. Not a single song repeated. I beg everyone to find me a band.

0: Clark, Channing Crowder, and Fred Taylor as they sit down with HBCU coaches and student athletes from across the conference. MEAC officials say the partnership is designed to elevate exposure for HBCU programs ahead of the 2026 season, continuing a growing connection between the NFL, media platforms, and Black college football. 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
3: Soulja Boy is turning a snub into a new opportunity, announcing he's launching Rapper University after claims he wasn't invited to Kai Cenat's Streamer University. The rapper shared the idea on social media, saying the event will take place on Twitch and invited fans to be a part of what he called history. Meanwhile, streamer and rapper DDG didn't hold back, trolling the idea live and questioning whether anyone would actually show up. Soulja Boy later responded, saying simply, quote, "They didn't invite me, so I built my own university." And Real Housewives of Atlanta star Drew Sidora has officially finalized her divorce from Ralph Pittman after a years-long battle. The court ruled that Sidora will pay just over $2,200 a month in child support for their two children. As part of the settlement, Pittman was awarded the couple's Atlanta home, valued at nearly $1.9 million, but must pay Sidora about $145,000 for her share. The two will walk away without any spousal support. However, Sidora requested that her ex pay over $400,000 to cover her attorney expenses. With the latest in entertainment at 17 and 47 minutes past each hour, I'm Bree Wood on the Black Information Network, your home for Black news first.
4: On December 9th, 1946 in Philadelphia, Howard Stanley Frankie Beverly was born. In 1970, he would form the group Raw Soul, which later was renamed Maze. Under the mentorship of Marvin Gaye, Frankie Beverly and Maze would go on to give us 9 gold albums. Frankie Beverly and Maze live experience was more like a party than a concert. Dressed in his signature all white, crowds would stand at their feet and sing to the top of their lungs.
5: Ooh, and pain. I like sunshine and rain.
4: Sadly, on September 10th, 2024, Frankie Beverly left us with hits for lifetimes to come.

0: 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Gives me goosebumps. I'm Bill Black,
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3: I'm Mike Stevens on your home for Black News First, the Black Information Network. Detectives are investigating after a cross was spotted burning in broad daylight in downtown Chicago. Black people seeing it or hearing about it are concerned. Correspondent Perry Williams reports.
4: This passerby got emotional while reacting to what she saw.
5: I know that my grandmothers and great-grandmothers and grandfathers have experienced in real time, in real life, in the South. So immediately, I just felt sad.
4: It has not been confirmed yet that the cross burning was racial. No one is in custody. I'm Perry Williams.
3: Some midwives trained to make sure babies and their mothers have a good and safe experience during childbirth are suing the state of Georgia over what they say are unfair restrictions. The three midwives say the state's law also makes it harder for many to access maternal care. Atlanta News First Television spoke with one Black midwife who is taking the state to court.
6: The state has a ban on abortion, which says that life is important and families are important in that way. But then on the other end of the spectrum is restricting providers that care for people who are pregnant. It doesn't really make any sense.
3: The suit is asking the state to change laws that restrict certified professional midwives, direct entry midwives, and nurse midwives from practicing in Georgia.
6: It does mean that I'm not able to practice clinically at a birth center that I'm in charge of operating. But it also reduces our opportunities for hiring. And it's not just nurse midwives. It's advanced practice nurses in general. So it could be family nurse practitioners, pediatric nurse practitioners, just that level of specialty. It would mean that they wouldn't be able to work for themselves.
3: The CDC reports Black mothers in the U.S. face the highest maternal mortality rates. This lawsuit highlights Georgia's high maternal mortality rate and disparities in maternal health outcomes, with many of those impacted being African American. The Trump administration is accusing the City University of New York of racial discrimination and is investigating the public school. The Trump Justice Department made the announcement this week, saying it received reports the school's Black Male Initiative gives preference to students based on race. The program says its mission is to boost enrollment, GPA, and graduation rates of students it says are underrepresented in colleges and universities. But it also says the initiative is open to students of all races and genders. And Black South Carolina Congressman Jim Clyburn is a step closer to another term in the U.S. House of Representatives. Clyburn won the Democratic nomination for the seat in Tuesday's primary election. If reelected, it will be Clyburn's 18th two-year term in the U.S. House of Representatives. For more stories of interest to the Black community, log on to BINnews.com. 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
8: Imagine you're walking down the street in New York City. As you walk, you start to notice these posters.
9: It was a picture of a drawing of a phone
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9: It said apology.
8: You step into a phone booth and dial.
10: This is apology. Apology is not associated with the police or any other organization, but rather is a way for you to tell people what you've done wrong and how you feel about it. Talk for as long as you want. Thank you.
8: What would you apologize for?
11: I'm a transit cop. 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
12: Mom, Dad, I'm really sorry. 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
13: I'm sorry, and I got my girlfriend pregnant.
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8: This is the story of that phone line.
15: For hitting my brother, not voting, I'm really not sorry.
16: Terrorizing the West Side.
17: This one I shouldn't be for apologies. It should be for deranged, psychotic people.
8: And the man at the other end.
18: I just use the name Mr. Apology because that's the simplest thing.
8: From Wondery, the makers of The Shrink Next Door and Jacked, comes the apology line.
18: Basically, what I'm running amounts to an anonymous public confessional.
8: What happens when you listen to the world's confessions over and over and over?
1: The person who is running this service, I will find out who you are. I'm sorry, but I'm going to kill you.
16: What's your name?
8: Mr. Apology never told callers his real name.
19: I have one question for you, Apology. Who would you have dinner with me?
8: But I knew his name because he was my husband.
18: I'm tempted to say, yeah, sure, let's have dinner. Your dungeon or mine.
8: I'm Marissa Bridge. For 15 years, I watched the Apology line grow, and I saw Mr. Apology unravel.
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0: And more entertainment news. CeeLo Green says he already knows who he'd want to face if he ever stepped into a versus battle, and that's Lauryn Hill. During a recent interview on Ricky Smiley's On the Spot podcast, the singer called Hill his ideal matchup, saying their similar ability to both sing and rap would make it a perfect pairing. He also praised their longtime friendship, saying the battle would feel more like a love affair than a competition. And finally, Keke Palmer is adding professor to her resume, announcing a new 5-year artist-in-residence role at UCLA's School of Theater, Film, and Television. The Emmy-winning actress will lead workshops for students and help distribute select projects through her media company, PTV. The program begins with the 2026-2027 academic year. 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
1: Take the Barge's 1983 hit, Stay With Me. 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Then slow it down a little bit more, and we bring it up to date.

0: 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I'm Charlamagne Tha God, host of the world's most dangerous morning show, The Breakfast Club, and my history lives here.
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3: for dismantling

0: 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I'm Layla Ali, and my history lives here.
1: I'm Bill Black with another Bet You Didn't Know music fact. 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
2: Ain't nobody coming to see you, Otis.
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0: event will take place July 21st at M&T Bank Stadium in Baltimore, home of the Ravens, marking the second straight year the venue hosts Media Day. This year's showcase will feature The Pivot, hosted by former NFL players Ryan Clark, Channing Crowder, and Fred Taylor, as they sit down with HBCU coaches and student athletes from across the conference. MEAC officials say the partnership is designed to elevate exposure for HBCU programs ahead of the 2026 season, continuing a growing connection between the NFL, media platforms, and Black college football. With the latest in HBCU news, I'm Morgan Wood on the Black Information Network, BINnews.com, your home for Black news first.
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6: Rapper Kodak Black is celebrating his 29th birthday by dropping a brand new mixtape titled Kodak The Blessing, packed with 26 tracks and a lineup of feature artists. He also released a video for the track Nunchucks, which he directed himself, adding a creative touch to the rollout. In more entertainment news, CeeLo Green says he already knows who he'd want to face if he ever stepped into a versus battle, and that's Lauryn Hill. During a recent interview on Ricky Smiley's On the Spot podcast, the singer called Hill his ideal matchup, saying their similar ability to both sing and rap would make it a perfect pairing. He also praised their longtime friendship, saying the battle would feel more like a love affair than a competition. And finally, Keke Palmer is adding professor to her resume, announcing a new 5-year artist-in-residence role at UCLA's School of Theater, Film, and Television. The Emmy-winning actress will lead workshops for students and help distribute select projects through her media company, PTV. The program begins with the 2026-2027 academic year. With the latest in entertainment at 17 and 47 minutes past each hour, I'm Bree Wood on the Black Information Network, your home for Black news first.
7: I'm Bill Black with another Bet You Didn't Know music fact. We all know this song.
8: Oh, what's going on? What's going on? What's going on? What's going on? What's going on?
7: That's Marvin Gaye's What's Going On, recorded in 1970. It's a song about war, racism, and

forget-me-nots. But did you know there was a very, very, very big record written for Patrice Rushen that she declined? Let me explain. Okay, surely you know this song, right?

0: The event will take place July 21st at M&T Bank Stadium in Baltimore, home of the Ravens, marking the second straight year the venue hosts Media Day. This year's showcase will feature The Pivot, hosted by former NFL players Ryan Clark, Channing Crowder, and Fred Taylor, as they sit down with HBCU coaches and student athletes from across the conference. MEAC officials say the partnership is designed to elevate exposure for HBCU programs ahead of the 2026 season, continuing a growing connection between the NFL, media platforms, and Black college football. With the latest in HBCU news, I'm Morgan Wood on the Black Information Network, BINnews.com, your home for Black news first.
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0: The Essence Festival of Culture returns to New Orleans July 3rd through the 5th, bringing one of the biggest weekends in music and culture to the city. DJ Envy recently announced that he is bringing his curated Drive Your Dreams car show to New Orleans as part of this year's Essence Festival weekend. The Breakfast Club co-host Traveling Car Culture Experience will spotlight custom builds, celebrity vehicles, and industry creators blending lifestyle, music, and automotive culture in the heart of the city. Here's Essence Festival lineup includes Cardi B, Brandy and Monica, Kehlani, Latto, and Patti LaBelle, along with additional surprise guests expected across the three-night concert series at the Caesars Superdome. Elsewhere in entertainment, Jimi Hendrix is being honored in New York City. The city's West 8th Street has been renamed Jimi Hendrix Way. An unveiling ceremony took place on Wednesday, June 10th, on what would have been the singer's 83rd birthday. The street sign is located just down the street from Hendrix's Electric Lady Studios in Greenwich Village. With the latest in entertainment, I'm Morgan Wood on the Black Information Network, your home for Black news first.
5: People will come, Ray. Most definitely come.
6: Born in Mississippi in 1931, James Earl Jones would become a powerful symbol of resilience and excellence. From the Great White Hope to voicing Darth Vader.
7: No, I am the father.
6: Jones' resonant voice and commanding presence helped him become one of the most distinguished actors of his generation. Crediting poetry and acting for helping him overcome a childhood stutter, his Broadway debut would come in 1957. Winning his first Tony Award in 1968, he would go on to join a select group of entertainers by also winning a Grammy, Emmy, and Oscar, or EGOT. His impact so powerful, the Court Theater on Broadway was renamed after him in 2022. Breaking barriers in Hollywood and theater at a time when opportunities for Black actors were limited.
8: Go through life worried if someone had liked you or not. You best make sure that they are doing right by you.
6: James Earl Jones' success and legacy are a source of inspiration and pride for the Black community.

So when brother number one was putting together his fourth album, he was accepting submissions of songs. Enter brother number two. Brother number two submits a song for brother number one's album, but brother number one says, uh-uh, that's trash. So brother

0: The event will take place July 21st at M&T Bank Stadium in Baltimore, home of the Ravens. Marking the second straight year, the venue hosts Media Day. This year's showcase will feature The Pivot, hosted by former NFL players Ryan Clark, Channing Crowder, and Fred Taylor, as they sit down with HBCU coaches and student athletes from across the conference. MEAC officials say the partnership is designed to elevate exposure for HBCU programs ahead of the 2026 season, continuing a growing connection between the NFL, media platforms, and Black college football. With the latest in HBCU news, I'm Morgan Wood on the Black Information Network, BINnews.com, your home for Black news first.
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1: Rapper Kodak Black is celebrating his 29th birthday by dropping a brand new mixtape titled Kodak The Blessing, packed with 26 tracks and a lineup of feature artists. He also released a video for the track Nunchucks, which he directed himself, adding a creative touch to the rollout. In more entertainment news, CeeLo Green says he already knows who he'd want to face if he ever stepped into a versus battle, and that's Lauryn Hill. During a recent interview on Ricky Smiley's On The Spot podcast, the singer called Hill his ideal matchup, saying their similar ability to both sing and rap would make it a perfect pairing. He also praised their longtime friendship, saying the battle would feel more like a love affair than a competition. And finally, Keke Palmer is adding professor to her resume, announcing a new 5-year artist-in-residence role at UCLA's School of Theater, Film, and Television. The Emmy-winning actress will lead workshops for students and help distribute select projects through her media company, PTV. The program begins with the 2026-2027 academic year. With the latest in entertainment at 17 and 47 minutes past each hour, I'm Bree Wood on the Black Information Network, your home for Black News First.
2: I'm Uptown Angela on the Black Information Network. In 1895, Mary Fields, also known as Stagecoach Mary, became the first African-American woman to become a U.S. Postal Service Star Route Carrier. She was hired because she was the fastest at hitching a team of 6 horses. She drove her route with horses and a mule named Moses. Born a slave in 1832 in Tennessee, Mary had a reputation for wearing men's clothes, smoking, drinking, and shooting guns. Before becoming a mail carrier, she worked for 10 years at a convent, but her lifestyle led her to being kicked out of the mission. As a star carrier in Cascade, Montana, her job was to protect the mail on her route from thieves and bandits and to deliver mail. She was the only second woman in the United States and the first African-American woman to serve in that role. When she died in December 1914, she had one of the largest funerals ever in Cascade, and that's a fact. I'm Uptown Angela on the Black Information Network.
3: 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Here are your top stories. Congressional Black Caucus Chair Yvette Clark speaks about what the Obama Presidential Center will mean for America. A cross burning spotted in downtown Chicago in broad daylight. And a shooting on Clearwater Beach has Florida's Attorney General reaching for one of the most powerful and controversial tools in the legal arsenal. After a 17-year-old was wounded during a teen takeover event, AG James

0: Clark, Channing Crowder, and Fred Taylor as they sit down with HBCU coaches and student athletes from across the conference. MEAC officials say the partnership is designed to elevate exposure for HBCU programs ahead of the 2026 season, continuing a growing connection between the NFL, media platforms, and Black college football. With the latest in HBCU news, I'm Morgan Wood on the Black Information Network, BINnews.com, your home for Black news first.
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4: This is Esther Dillard with another spotlight on Black excellence. Tyler Perry is one of the most successful figures in the entertainment industry. Born in New Orleans, Louisiana in 1969, Emmett Perry Jr. endured a difficult childhood marked by poverty and abuse. After changing his name and moving to Atlanta in 1992, Tyler Perry began writing and producing stage plays that became highly successful.
5: All you gotta do is take an R&B song, put Jesus in it, and it's a gospel song.
4: What? It was also during that time that he created his signature character, the iconic Mabel Medea Simmons.
6: Yea, though she walked in the valley with the shadow of Little Red Riding Hood and the Three Bears.
4: With an estimated net worth of over $1 billion, Tyler Perry is also a generous philanthropist, having donated millions to such causes as education, civil rights, and disaster relief, and another shining example of Black excellence. I'm Esther Dillard on the Black Information Network.
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0: The Essence Festival of Culture returns to New Orleans July 3rd through the 5th, bringing one of the biggest weekends in music and culture to the city. DJ Envy recently announced that he is bringing his curated Drive Your Dreams car show to New Orleans as part of this year's Essence Festival weekend. The Breakfast Club co-host Traveling Car Culture Experience will spotlight custom builds, celebrity vehicles, and industry creators, blending lifestyle, music, and automotive culture in the heart of the city. This year's Essence Festival lineup includes Cardi B, Brandy and Monica, Kehlani, Latto, and Patti LaBelle, along with additional surprise guests expected across the three-night concert series at the Caesars Superdome. Elsewhere in entertainment, Jimi Hendrix is being honored in New York City. The city's West 8th Street has been renamed Jimi Hendrix Way. An unveiling ceremony took place on Wednesday, June 10th, on what would have been the singer's 83rd birthday. The street sign is located just down the street from Hendrix's Electric Lady Studios in Greenwich Village. With the latest in entertainment, I'm Morgan Wood on the Black Information Network, your home for Black news first.
7: I'm Ramses Ja on the Black Information Network with another Black hero you should know. On September 11, 2001, First Officer Leroy Homer Jr. was in the cockpit of United Airlines Flight 93. A skilled pilot, a devoted husband, and a proud veteran of the U.S. Air Force, Homer's life was one of dedication and courage. When terrorists hijacked the plane, Homer and the passengers faced an unthinkable choice. Knowing the stakes, they banded together, forcing the plane down in a Pennsylvania field, a selfless act that saved countless lives on the ground and stopped an attack on our nation's capital. Leroy Homer Jr.'s bravery wasn't limited to that day. He broke barriers throughout his career, inspiring young Black aviators to soar. He was more than a pilot. He was a hero, a trailblazer, and a symbol of sacrifice for greater good. As we remember Flight 93 and all the heroes and American lives that we lost on 9/11, let us also honor the legacy of Leroy Homer Jr., a Black man who showed us the true meaning of courage in the face of terror. This is Ramses Ja on your home for 24/7 Black News First, the Black Information Network.
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8: We begin with an update on a story we brought you earlier. In Illinois, the Federal Bureau of Investigation is now joining an ongoing investigation. The agency joined forces with local law enforcement after a cross was spotted burning in broad daylight in Grant Park in downtown Chicago. Witnesses say they were stunned.
10: This was something I've only heard about in school and seen in black and white videos.
8: The incident happened recently at the park where Barack Obama famously gave his acceptance speech upon being elected the nation's first Black president. No arrests have been made. 27% of the city's residents identify as Black or African American, according to Data USA.

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4: Hope in the face of difficulty. Hope in the face of uncertainty. The audacity of hope.
5: I'm asking you to believe, not in my ability to bring about change, but in yours. Yes, we can.
2: Hope has an address, and it starts with us. Honoring legacies, overcoming barriers, pursuing justice, empowering generations.
5: In the life of our nation, across every generation, there are those who stand apart. They step up, they raise their hands, they take that oath, they put on the uniform, and they put their lives on the line. They do this so that the rest of us might live in a country and a world that is safer, freer, and more just. This is the gift they've given us. This is the debt that we owe them.
6: Welcome to Hope Has an Address. I'm Bree Wood for the Black Information Network. For a lot of veterans, service doesn't end when they come home. It shows up in memory, in identity, and in the stories they carry. And now those stories are being given a permanent place inside the Obama Presidential Center on Chicago's South Side. One of the most powerful spaces inside that center is the Elie Wiesel Auditorium. Elie Wiesel was a Holocaust survivor, a Nobel Peace Prize winner, close friend of President Barack Obama, and a man who dedicated his life to making sure the world never looked away from human suffering. But more than that, he believed in the responsibility of memory, that telling the truth about what people have lived through isn't optional, it's necessary.
7: I believe firmly and profoundly that anyone who listens to a witness becomes a witness. So those who hear us, those who read us, those who learn something from us, they will continue to bear witness for us. At a certain point in time, they will do it for all of us.
6: That's why his name matters here, because the auditorium is meant to be a space where difficult stories are told out loud and where people are asked not just to listen, but to understand. At the Obama Presidential Center, that includes the stories of military service and specifically the voices that haven't always been centered. Black veterans, men and women who served their country and came home to a country that hasn't always served them the same way. Here's Army veteran, co-founder, and executive director of the Black Veterans Project, Richard Brookshire, on why honoring our veterans is so important.
8: The Black Veterans Project was born out of a recognition that there was a lack of a digital kind of conversation, and we know how important the internet is in this age, around racial justice in the military. Just broadly, a conversation about racial justice and inequity in the military. And so we wanted to start to bridge more of a national dialogue about that. We wanted to be an organization that could provide more in-depth research and accountability organization for the military to ensure that it was doing its due diligence, not only about correcting the long harms that have been made against Black veterans, but ensuring that diversity and equity in the ranks as it stands now, white nationalism in the ranks as it stands now, was addressed.
6: President Obama has been clear. This center isn't about preserving history as something distant. It's about connecting it to civic responsibility. And that includes making sure veterans are not just recognized, but remembered in full. That's where the storytelling becomes personal. 100-year-old World War II U.S. Army veteran John Clifton Dix talks about living through the Jim Crow era.
9: They didn't see nobody like me. And on the side, they had a great big gate, a great big sign that said, "Do not attempt to enter into that gate." I can't even go downtown shopping, do no shopping until 4 o'clock.
6: As we know, service doesn't end at deployment. It continues in transition, in community, and in healing. And for many Black veterans, it includes navigating systems that haven't always been built with them in mind. The Obama Presidential Center plans to feature those experiences not as footnotes, but as part of a larger American story. Through exhibitions, recorded voices, and public programming, it's a shift from medals to memory, from recognition to understanding. That's the heart of it, from service to story. At the Obama Presidential Center, memory isn't just about looking back. It's about making sure what's been lived continues to shape what comes next. For more information about the Obama Presidential Center opening on Juneteenth, visit Obama.org. The Obama Foundation is a nonprofit collaborator of the Black Information Network. I'm Bree Wood for the Black Information Network.
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10: Walter Anderson was a pianist, professor, composer, and the first African-American man to become head of the music department at Antioch College in 1946. This made him the first Black man to chair a department outside of the nation's historically Black colleges. The Zanesville, Ohio native attended Oberlin College and studied music at the Berkshire Music Center and Cleveland Institute of Music in his youth. Anderson was a pioneer in the academic world, and in 1968, he was appointed director of music programs at the National Endowment for the Arts. At the NEA, he developed grant guidelines that garnered private sector support for the arts. And in 1979, he was awarded the Special Citation for Distinguished Service to the Arts. Walter Anderson passed away in November of 2003, but his legacy continues to live on through numerous accolades and his variations in orchestration. And that's a fact. I'm Wesson Tishome for the Black Information Network.
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11: I'm Mike Stevens on your home for Black News First, the Black Information Network. A Black father of seven is the man shot to death on a New York City bus. 41-year-old Jonathan Pettigrew never made it to his destination. His brother Andrew says Jonathan was a restaurant worker and aspiring rapper. Police say another bus passenger shot him in the stomach after the gunman reportedly asked him to turn the volume down on a loud phone call. The victim's brother says he would never have picked a fight.
12: I just want justice and hope he pay for what he had done.
11: The accused shooter is also a Black man. Newport News, Virginia City Council has unanimously approved a temporary curfew for unaccompanied minors at a place in town called City Center. The 7 p.m. curfew goes through the upcoming July 4th holiday weekend.
13: We're not going to have 300 youth just roaming around City Center. We've talked to a lot of business owners, and so we're going to have a discussion with the entire city council to see what our options are.
11: Speaking with Wavy News 10 Television, Black Mayor Philip Jones calls this a temporary emergency measure aimed at keeping the area safe and welcoming. The move comes after 14 teens were arrested over the weekend when police say multiple fights broke out during a gathering of about 300 people. Some Black Memphis parents are supporting student athletes with a foundation in memory of their late son. Dennis and Tracy Price lost their son, Dennis Jr., to an undiagnosed heart condition 13 years ago. He played high school basketball, and his dad tells Fox 13 Television he did get the required sports physicals every year.
14: Everybody, every parent here knows that those physicals just touch and go. And me and his mom both had great jobs, making good money. We didn't know.
11: The Prices believe more specialized evaluations could help identify heart conditions the regular screenings miss. I'm Mike Stevens on the Black Information Network. Now your local news.
15: I'm Mike Island on your home for 24/7 news. Columbus's BIN 1230, the Black Information Network. A construction boom is continuing in Greater Cleveland, and minority-owned businesses are zeroing in on opportunities. As we have previously reported to you, the city's $30 billion boom in construction is offering opportunities often out of reach for some Black business owners. According to WKYC, the new ops have largely come from the efforts of the Built Strong initiative. Last year, the Greater Cleveland Partnership launched the program. Aria Johnson, who is African American, says the creation of new avenues to opportunities is paramount.
16: And it's important that we create these pathways for that everyone in our community can really experience what that economic mobility and that opportunity looks like for the region.
15: As of last month, around 71 companies are a part of Built Strong, WKYC says. Amber Walls Interior is among them. The company's CEO, Amber Walls, also African American, tells WKYC how the program has benefited her and her drywall finishing business.
17: To be a CEO, to be able to know how to scale, to know how to automate, you know, just to have that blueprint, that's what Built Strong has done for me.
15: I'm Mike Island on your home for Black News First, Columbus's BIN 1230, the Black Information Network.
18: Most people know about Restaurant Week, but not everyone knows there's a Black Restaurant Week born in Houston, Texas in 2016 and is now spreading to cities across the country. It's more than just menus. It's a movement.
19: And so we really want to create something that was more all-inclusive to the creative things we were seeing happening in the food scene.
18: That's one of the three founders, Fallon Farrell.
19: As we've grown through the years, we've literally watched businesses start off as like a pop-up food tent and now having like two or three locations.
18: From soul food kitchens to hidden gem caterers, Black Restaurant Week shines a light where it's long been missing. It's helped generate tens of millions of dollars for Black-owned businesses, keeping legacies alive and creating new ones. And it's part of Black history still being written every time a diner takes that first bite. I'm Esther Dillard for the Black Information Network.
20: The International African American Museum, Charleston, South Carolina. Built near where so many Africans first arrived in chains, the International African American Museum in my hometown state of Charleston,

0: Amber Payton with BIN News Now. Spencer Pratt is speaking out after failing to make the November runoff for Los Angeles mayor. In a social media video called Saving LA Phase 3, Pratt attacked Black Mayor Karen Bass and Councilmember Nithya Raman, saying his fight to expose what he called corrupt communists is just beginning. He also claimed some business owners plan to leave LA and says he has damaging audio involving one of the candidates. Maryland's Black Governor Wes Moore is calling video of ICE agents at Commodore John Rogers Elementary and Middle School deeply disturbing. Moore says schools should be safe places for children, parents, and educators, not sites for immigration enforcement during drop-off. And an Atlanta-based rapper and music executive is hosting another car show on Saturday. The annual Rick Ross Car and Bike Show will take place at his South Fulton estate with about 50 officers working security. Get BIN News Now on demand 24/7 on the iHeartRadio app.
1: I'm Vanessa Tyler on the Black Information Network, your home for Black News First. In days, the Obama Presidential Center will be open to the world. The center dedicated to the presidency, the legacy, and the continued mission of America's first African-American president. I discussed what the center will mean, especially now in America, with the chair of the Congressional Black Caucus, New York Congresswoman Yvette Clark.
2: Thank you for having me. It's great to be back with you, Vanessa. Well, listen, the Obama Center is going to be opening in time for Juneteenth. It's a celebration of a major milestone achieved by the American people in electing the very first African-American president and reelecting him. And I think it's a great tribute to his roots that go through Chicago, Illinois. Having that institution there, providing a global hub for inspiring and empowering and connecting people who want to make change in a time where this administration has done everything it can to try to demoralize Black communities across the country, is something to really look forward to and to celebrate, because indeed history will record not only through the books we read, but through the Presidential Center, all that President Obama was able to accomplish, in addition to the consistent inspiration that he has brought to the American dream and what it means for people across this nation to be inspired and to be empowered during a time of a lot of uncertainty, a lot of cruelty, and a lot of identity politics, if you will. This is looking forward to, you know, an active democratic culture where people are equipped and motivated to make change in their communities and where they live, where they work, where they play. I think the foundation is really tapped into the creativity of the American people. And we're really looking forward to this institution being inaugurated.
3: Congresswoman Yvette Clark, always a pleasure. Thank you so much for talking with me.
2: Well, thank you so much for having me once again. Thank you.
1: 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I will join a team of BIN reporter anchors on the ground in Chicago for this historic event. 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I'm Vanessa Tyler on the Black Information Network, your home for Black News First.
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1: I'm Vanessa Tyler with a look at modern-day Black history you should know. September 11th, 2001, we will never forget. Amid the terror and destruction, countless heroes answered the call, running toward danger while others fled. Among them were Black firefighters and police officers who made the ultimate sacrifice. They were fathers, mothers, sons, daughters, courageous first responders who carried the weight of duty, knowing the risks, firefighter Vernon Cherry, a gifted singer with Ladder 118 in Brooklyn, gave his life that day. NYPD officer Clinton Davis stood as a guardian of the city he loved. These heroes reflected the strength and resilience of their communities. Their sacrifices remind us of the unity and courage we are capable of, even in our darkest moments. This is Vanessa Tyler on your home for 24/7 Black News First, the Black Information Network.
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6: I'm Mike Stevens on your home for Black News First, the Black Information Network. Detectives are investigating after a cross was spotted burning in broad daylight in downtown Chicago. Correspondent Perry Williams reports.
7: This passerby got emotional while reacting to what she saw.
8: I know that my grandmothers and great-grandmothers and grandfathers have experienced in real time, in real life, in the South. So immediately, I just felt sad.
7: It has not been confirmed yet that the cross burning was racial. No one is in custody. I'm Perry Williams.
6: Some midwives trained to make sure babies and their mothers have a good and safe experience during childbirth are suing the state of Georgia over what they say are unfair restrictions. The three midwives say the state's law also makes it harder for many to access maternal care. Atlanta News First Television spoke with one Black midwife who is taking the state to court.
9: The state has a ban on abortion, which says that life is important and families are important in that way. But then on the other end of the spectrum is restricting providers that care for people who are pregnant. It doesn't really make any sense.
6: The suit is asking the state to change laws that restrict certified professional midwives, direct entry midwives, and nurse midwives from practicing in Georgia.
9: It does mean that I'm not able to practice clinically at a birth center that I'm in charge of operating. But it also reduces our opportunities for hiring. And it's not just nurse midwives, it's advanced practice nurses in general. So it could be family nurse practitioners, pediatric nurse practitioners, just that level of specialty.
6: The CDC reports Black mothers in the U.S. face the highest maternal mortality rates. This lawsuit highlights Georgia's high maternal mortality rate and disparities in maternal health outcomes, with many of those impacted being African American. I'm Mike Stevens on the Black Information Network. Now your local news.
10: 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A construction boom is continuing in Greater Cleveland, and minority-owned businesses are zeroing in on opportunities. As we have previously reported to you, the city's $30 billion boom in construction is offering opportunities often out of reach for some Black business owners. According to WKYC, the new ops have largely come from the efforts of the Built Strong initiative. Last year, the Greater Cleveland Partnership launched the program. Aria Johnson, who is African American, says the creation of new avenues to opportunities is paramount.
11: And it's important that we create these pathways for that everyone in our community can really experience what that economic mobility and that opportunity looks like for the region.
10: As of last month, around 71 companies are a part of Built Strong, WKYC says. Amber Walls Interior is among them. The company's CEO, Amber Walls, also African American, tells WKYC how the program has benefited her and her drywall finishing business.
12: To be a CEO, to be able to know how to scale, to know how to automate, you know, just to have that blueprint, that's what Bill Strong has done for me.
10: I'm Mike Island on your home for Black News First, Columbus's BIN 1230, the Black Information Network.
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6: Rapper Kodak Black is celebrating his 29th birthday by dropping a brand new mixtape titled Kodak The Blessing, packed with 26 tracks and a lineup of feature artists. He also released a video for the track Nunchucks, which he directed himself, adding a creative touch to the rollout. In more entertainment news, CeeLo Green says he already knows who he'd want to face if he ever stepped into a versus battle, and that's Lauryn Hill. During a recent interview on Ricky Smiley's On the Spot podcast, the singer called Hill his ideal matchup, saying their similar ability to both sing and rap would make it a perfect pairing. He also praised their longtime friendship, saying the battle would feel more like a love affair than a competition. And finally, Keke Palmer is adding professor to her resume, announcing a new 5-year artist-in-residence role at UCLA's School of Theater, Film, and Television. The Emmy-winning actress will lead workshops for students and help distribute select projects through her media company, PTV. The program begins with the 2026-2027 academic year. With the latest in entertainment at 17 and 47 minutes past each hour, I'm Bree Wood on the Black Information Network, your home for Black News First.
1: Born into slavery in 1800 on a South Carolina plantation, when it was illegal for enslaved people to be literate, David Drake would become the first enslaved potter to inscribe his work, sometimes with poetry. I wonder where is all my relations, friendship to all and every nation, an act of resistance that some speculate cost him his leg. Known as Dave the Potter, he produced alkaline glazed stoneware jugs. It is estimated he created as many as 40,000 pieces in his lifetime. Due to the systemic erasure of enslaved people's history, biographical information is sparse, but auction records indicate David Drake had several enslavers before emancipation. Recent attention to David's work has also exposed the art world's long-standing blind spot for the utilitarian. Even though jugs and quilts were the only available outlet for subjugated genius. In 2020, one of his jugs sold for $369,000. His descendants have received no reparations. And that's a fact. I'm Wesson Tishome for the Black Information Network.
7: I'm Esther Dillard on your home for 24/7 News, the Black Information Network. Here are your top stories. Congressional Black Caucus Chair Yvette Clark speaks about what the Obama Presidential Center will mean for America. A cross burning spotted in downtown Chicago in broad daylight. And a shooting on Clearwater Beach has Florida's Attorney General reaching for one of the most powerful and controversial tools in the legal arsenal. After a 17-year-old was wounded during a teen takeover event, AG James Uthmeyer says he's prepared to use RICO statutes, laws originally designed to take down organized crime, against those promoting unsanctioned beach gatherings. The Florida AG describes those events as,
8: "This is a coordinated, it's a larger network operation that appears to be funded likely by some out-of-state operatives."
7: Civil rights advocates and legal scholars have long argued RICO has disproportionately been used against Black and brown communities. Uthmeyer also warns state law now allows drivers to run over people blocking streets. Similar takeover events have rattled Daytona Beach and St. Augustine in recent weeks. Faith leaders in New Orleans are taking their fight from the pulpit to the polls. Dozens gathered this week, signing a moral statement and pledging to mobilize voters after Louisiana Republicans eliminated one of the state's two majority Black congressmen.